0: weighing on our minds, I think many might be spending the next couple of days just kicking back and relaxing. The weather has gotten a lot warmer this weekend. I'm going to be out on my terrace for sure across the weekend. I love that space that we have at our place. It is perfect for just kicking back, having a drink, not something alcoholic, to be honest. I don't really like drinking at home, unless we've got guests around, and I don't think we'll want that because that will stress us out as well. So we'll just be me, the missus, the kiddos, probably them on their devices on the terrace, drinking in this lovely early summer temperatures. I was listening to a podcast from the BBC and they were talking about May and how the jacket they were wearing was not thick enough for May. And I was like, I haven't lived in the UK for a substantial amount of time, for a long time now. Like, I had about a year and a half, maybe 2 years, but I don't remember May being career. But yeah, career, the way they were talking about it, there were hailstones and there were four seasons in a day. You still needed like late winter clothing just in case. We talked about rest, right? That's the theme from the opening. And one particular word comes to mind, lagom. It's a concept that Swedish people emphasize in almost every aspect of their lives, apparently. It essentially means not too much, not too little, just the right amount. While it's a philosophy for living with balance, I think it perfectly captures the essence of true rest. After all, if you sleep too much because you think it's good for you, you often wake up feeling even more sluggish. Or, if you mindlessly scroll through videos for too long, you just end up with eye strain. In the end, the key to rest is finding that sweet spot, right, that actually leaves you feeling refreshed. That's what we want. For me, to feel refreshed, I need just the right amount of game time these days. Like, I hadn't played games for so long in any big way, apart from games that I was playing with my kids. I'm talking like video games, right, or mobile games. And then I want to say now it's been 6 months, maybe a little longer, where I've got into a routine of playing one game of FC 25, last year's edition, because I'm too stingy to fork out for the new one. And I play online against people because that is where the joy lies, in beating a real other person and ruining their day. When I get beat, I have my day ruined. And then one game of Fortnite, although the Fortnite has crept up to maybe two or three rounds, depending on how early I die. I'm pretty good at that for someone in their 40s because I've got it on my mobile phone with a big screen and it's got the auto shoot and that function makes it so easy and I get to like the final 10 very, very often and I win it, yeah, or maybe once every 10, 15 times, which isn't bad out of 100 contestants each time. Anyway, I'm bragging too much. And you can tell this boosts me up. But I feel when I do it too much, when I'm like, no, I'll play another game of FC and another game of Fortnite, then I'm left a bit energy-less. So it's all about that balance, that lagom. I hope I am pronouncing that right to our Swedish listeners. Let's get on to some more music. It's Sue featuring Sido with With You.
1: Yeah,

0: 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And last but not least, if you want to get in touch with the good old-fashioned snail mail, our address is on the bottom of the website. And that means I should tell you what's coming up on today's edition of the show rather than the general information. So it's Saturday the 16th of May. It's in between hours 9 and 10 a.m. in Korea for hour one of Daily K every single day of the year. And we've got first our weekend what to do segment where we tell you things that you can do Saturday, Sunday, maybe Friday and Monday. We'll creep over a little bit. Anything to do with career, right? So in Out and About, the first segment, we have concerts, festivals, exhibitions, anything you can do in person in career to do with career. And then in Glued to the Sofa, it doesn't matter where you physically are, geographically speaking, you can enjoy the latest K content, right? It could be a drama, a movie, a variety show. This past week in Korea, there was a massive buzz around Nanan Solo. I'm Solo. It might have a different English title, but it's like a dating show for regular people. And wow, my wife, she doesn't ever do this, but she was like, on the weekday, I can't put the kids to sleep today because it's the latest episode airing on its Bombang Sasu, Bombang Song is what you call it. That's the first play on broadcasting stations. And I was really taken aback. And then I watched 5 minutes and I was like, I can see how this is very addictive. Anyhow, we let you know in Glued to the Sofa all the things that you can be getting up to do with career. And that could be, yeah, something streaming online as well. Then in hour number two today, it's ChatGPT with AI as our guest. We talk to it about a keyword and it actually has a conversation with us. And then we get it to request some Korean music as well, linked to the theme of whatever it is we're talking about. Let's get on to some more Korean music. We've got aespa featuring G-Dragon, WDA, Whole Different Animal. That dropped earlier this week, didn't it? And Boy Next Door's Dok Dok Dok.
1: It is what it is, devil like Hoshi, she's a whole different animal. Got the beast on leash to the net, and tease, she's a whole different animal. Daddy and the hit, to take a chamber, no matter why you're trying to glitch. Crash, crash, crash, crash. Whole different animal.
2: She a whole different animal. 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

0: 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Dragon,
1: firing the hole up the whiplash. Living on a whole nother level, just why aren't you girls different anymore? I'm gonna get

or wondering how to make the most of your weekend, tune in at the right time on Weekend What To Do Out And About, because I'll introduce exciting festivals, performances, concerts and more happening in Korea that you can enjoy in person. Shall we dive in? The D-Festa Street Arts Festival, which celebrates its 20th anniversary this year, is being held today and tomorrow around Moronier Park in Daegu, Seoul. The festivities kick off with an opening performance by the fusion Gugak band Granada, leading a total of 12 shows, including two original productions and 9 invited pieces. The lineup features a mix of crowd favorites from the last 5 years, alongside brand new genres. A particular highlight this year is the silent DJ party, where you can pop on some headphones and immerse yourself in the music and performances. It's a fantastic chance for artists and audiences to connect without any boundaries, so why not head down and join the fun? The 2026 Gangneung Tea Culture Festival is also running through tomorrow at the Ojuk Hanok Village. You can expect a variety of programs blending tradition with hands-on experiences, as well as cultural performances like kugak and traditional dance that pair perfectly with the theme of tea. There's a flea market featuring local tea businesses, as well as workshops and stalls selling teaware and crafts. This year, keep an eye out for the new matcha-themed pavilion, showcasing a range of products centered around the festival's main theme. It's a lovely opportunity to slow down and feel the relaxation and healing a simple cup of tea can bring to our busy, busy lives. Finally, some big news for our K-pop fans. The group ICON is kicking off their ICON Forever World Tour today and tomorrow at the Changchun Arena in Seoul. This is particularly special as it marks the first full team concert for the four members, Kim Jin-hwan, Bobby, Song Yun-hyung, and Chong Chan-woo, since completing their military service. Starting in Seoul, ICON will be heading to Tokyo, Jakarta, Bangkok, Manila, Taipei, Singapore, and Kobe before continuing their tour across Europe and the Americas. Since fans have waited so long for this reunion, the group is expected to deliver a high-octane, polished performance with even more energy than before. What catches your attention? Any of that sound relaxing to you? I think the Gangneung Tea Culture Festival is right up that alley. If coffee feels high octane and full of caffeine, tea, and many teas do have caffeine, but to a lesser extent, feels more relaxed and laid back, right? More gentrified, perhaps. Let's get to a couple of tracks. Certainly linked to what we were talking about there, because we were talking about Moronier Park. So the artist Moronier with Cocktail Love or Cocktail 사랑, and then we've got ICON's Long Time No See.

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weekend what to do, glued to the sofa. You want to do something K-related, but you're not in Korea? Well, let me introduce some new movies, dramas, streaming shows, notable entertainment programs, and more that you can enjoy while lounging on the couch wherever you are. Shall we slide in? The Netflix series The Wonderfalls has finally been released, reuniting actress Park Eun-bin and director Yoo In-sik, the duo behind the hit Extraordinary Attorney Woo. Set in 1999 at the turn of the millennium, this superhero comedy action adventure follows a group of bumbling locals who unexpectedly gain superpowers and must stand up against villains threatening the peace. The star-studded cast includes Park Eun-bin, Cha Eun-woo, Choi Dae-hoon, Im Seong-jae, Kim Hae-suk, and Son Hyun-ju. With abilities ranging from teleportation and telekinesis to sticky hands and super strength, can the four quirky heroes of Team Wonders save the city of Haesong from disaster? The new film, Teaching Practice, Idiot Girls and School Ghost 2, is now in cinemas, starring Han Sun-hwa, Hong Ye-ji, WJSN's Yeorum, Lee Hwa-won, and Yoo Sun-ho. It's a comedy horror that follows Eun-kyung, a passionate student teacher, and a group of girls from a black magic club as they face off against a CSAT ghost during a deadly mock exam. By blending occult elements with the familiar setting of a school, the film creates a unique brand of horror while also touching on the declining state of public education. It's being dubbed a horror-velly film, a mix of horror and lovely, and many are curious to see if it will spark a brand new craze for the genre. The creator survival show Kill It Style Creator War, which aims to discover the next generation of K-fashion leaders, has just premiered. On Kill It, 100 contestants from diverse backgrounds, including global influencers, style creators, and fashion models, will face off in a fierce competition for the title of the ultimate style icon. Guiding them as mentors are top models Chang Yun-ju and Shin Hyun-ji, as well as acting talents Lee Jong-won and Cha Jong-won, fashion creator Yang Geng, and even Yeonjun from Tomorrow by Together. Don't miss this high-stakes fashion battle as they showcase experimental looks and their own unique flair. A couple of comments from our listeners on the chat. Benny saying, oh, this new flick series, The Wonderfalls, will be super fun. Yeah, I've seen so many bus adverts for this on the sides of buses, and it was in Korean, so I didn't know it was Wonderfalls. It just sounded like Wonderfalls, because you can't really make that distinction, I think, in Hangul. Stacey saying, I've got to see that series. Siska saying, Omo, Cha Eun-woo, a comeback to drama? That sounds interesting. Mr. D also saying, lovely cast for the second movie. And then high-stakes reality fashion show for sure. I think the horror-velly genre, horror and lovely, that sounds really good. And then pointing the finger at Korean education. Yeah, school education here is so high-pressured. I wish something could be done definitively, but numerous administrations have tried to tackle the problem and just got pretty much nowhere, if not gone in reverse, unfortunately. I like to be balanced in my assessments of career, and it's a wonderful place to live. That's why I'm choosing to live here. And it's a wonderful place to bring up your family, aside from the school... Not environment, that's wrong to say, the education environment, where the expectation that you're going to go to after-school academies is really rather high.
Let's get to a couple of tracks. Pagan Bin, the star of Wonderfalls and of Extraordinary Attorney Woo. If you've not seen that, please do watch with Fly Away. And then Yeonjun, Tomorrow by Together, Talk to You.

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1: And that has us working our way down towards hour number two. Remember, on a Saturday, that is ChatGPT, where we have AI as our second half guest. We do have prizes to give away on the show, as we want a lot of interaction. So for our listeners who are out there trying to learn Korean, we got 3-month premium memberships to talktomeinkorean.com, and that you need to give us your email address for. So get in touch via KakaoTalk, where our username's Daily K, or even on Instagram, where the handle is arirangdailyk, all one word. And if you're a Korean listener wanting to learn English, 영어 청취력 키우고 싶다면 귀가 트이는 영어 책 매월 드리고 있습니다. 원하신 분들은 카카오톡을 통해서 영어로 Daily K 검색하시고 D-A-I-L-Y-K 그 다음에 친구 추가하고 난 다음에 선물 귀티형 이렇게 보내주시면 당첨되실 수 있습니다. Let's get on to some more music. Way more songs in the weekend editions, if you've noticed. So Chonghwa from EXID with Sun Love, and then Minoy's 9 to 2. 9시에서 2시가 돼.

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accessible via the website and the app. Don't forget about Arirang Radio's AI Report. 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For the weekday editions, we're on BEFM, that's the Busan English Broadcasting Station, on 90.5, and in Kijang, Noksan, and the Jeonggwan areas, it's 103.3 FM. If you are tuning in down there, then please do let us know. I always love hearing from listeners and love finding out where you are tuning in from. We had a couple more messages. Benedict saying a relaxing weekend with songs, that's what you like. And then you're looking forward to Peter's on the Block on Tuesday with Jadu. Yes, we're so lucky. Jadu might well be the highest profile singer we've had on Peter's on the Block, famous for the tune Kimbap, and recently returning with new music for the first time in years and years. And so we'll be hearing a live performance. Peter's on the Block is usually on a Monday, but Chef Ryan is going to take that segment with Dish of the Day, and we'll try some delicious Korean food in the studio. And Jadu will be here on Tuesday. We got Yoo Sung-woo to take us out of our number one today with Pungseon, Balloon.

Sing, sing, sing, tiny tunes. Hi, everyone. Have you ever heard of a Korean leader called the Green Bean General? His name was Chun Bong-jun, a brave leader who fought for poor people in the late 19th century. People even sang a song to remember him. It's called 새야 새야 파랑 새야. This is a traditional children's folk song that has been sung for many generations. This song comes from the Pu'an area in Jeollabuk-do in the southwest of Korea. You can hear special musical features of the Jeolla region. First, listen for the shaking tone. The sound is gently shaken to make it fuller and deeper. Next comes the bending tone. A note suddenly turns and drops down. This makes the song feel more emotional. Together, these sounds create the deep and emotional mood of Jeolla folk music. All right then, let's listen to this traditional folk tune, 새야 새야 파랑 새야.

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1: 1, 2, 1, 2, 3, 4. Welcome back to the second half of Hashtag Daily K. Thank you very much for sticking with us for hour number two on a Saturday. It's the 16th of May. I'm your host, Peter Bint, and Arirang Radio, bringing career to the rest of the world, and then Daily K

really honing in on the culture. I say hone in, it's kind of zooming out, isn't it? Because all our other shows or everything else aside from culture, if you're talking about a country, must be a part, right? Maybe part A of culture or B3 or subsection C38, because culture covers everything, right? So we do struggle to fit in everything every week, but we try to cover main topics and branches like the language, the history, the people, the places, the food, the etiquette, the manners, and then things in between. And music does fall under that as well. And as a radio show, we do play lots of good songs. The playlist, though, for the next 60 minutes is very much undecided, as we have ChatGPT coming up, where not only do we ask AI a few questions about a keyword, we also get it to request the Korean music that we're going to hear based on the topics that we speak about. And that can be rather hit and miss. Sometimes it creates its own music, or sometimes repeats song requests ad infinitum. Let's see what happens today. After Tiffany Young and Sosubin, picks from our producer Minnie, so these are definitely songs that exist, Summer's Not Over, and then My Favorite Part.

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0: In this AI era where artificial intelligence plays a crucial role across society, Hashtag Daily K is keeping up with the trend by incorporating it into our show. Each week, we choose a keyword and ask AI some questions about it. A new concept AI-powered radio segment, ChatGPT with AI. My partner for the segment, artificial intelligence, seems to be getting generally more and more intelligent, but I see some hiccups that keep occurring and sometimes mistakes that it wasn't even making at the very beginning. So because it learns from humans, I'm not sure if we're going to get to a stage where it's going to be perfect or even close to perfect that is significant. I'm not sure. I'm probably wrong. The tech buffs probably disagree. Today's keyword, we choose this as human beings. We're talking about pubu, or married couples, because next Thursday, the 21st of May, is Couples Day, or Pubuenal, in Korea. So Couples Day was designated May 21st because May is the month of family. We've talked about that early in the month. On May 5th, we got Children's Day. May 8th, it's Parents' Day. And so they chose the 21st of this month because to become one, I need some love. If you know the Spice Girls and their lesser known hit, you might have been reminded by my awful singing. It's truly fascinating how two individuals, right, who grew up in completely different environments for decades, can become the closest of companions. Even though their thoughts and personalities differ, perhaps being a married couple is about gradually adjusting to one another, just like fitting puzzle pieces together. So in honour of the upcoming Couples Day, ChatGPT will be discussing the keyword married couples with AI. Let's load it up. Today's key word for the radio show is pubu, or married couples. How do Korean couples of the past differ to those from today? Are there any new cultures or trends that have emerged from these changes?
1: Well, there are definitely big changes. In the past, marriages were often more about family alliances and traditional roles, with the husband being the primary provider and the wife focusing on the home. Today, there's much more emphasis on love, compatibility, and shared partnerships. Both partners might work, and they divide chores more equally. You also see trends like couple culture, where couples wear matching outfits or celebrate lots of anniversaries, which really shows their public identity as a pair. Were you interested in a specific aspect, like gender roles or traditions?
0: Probably more traditions. I don't think the couple t-shirt thing and celebrating many anniversaries like 100 days, 1,000 days is a married couple thing, more pre-marriage. But anyway, Korea also has many international couples these days. What do you think are some interesting or fun cultural differences that you might feel as particularly significant when marrying a Korean when you're from a different country?
1: That's a great question. One that really stands out is the emphasis on family, especially extended family, and showing respect to elders. Things like bowing, using proper titles, and how parents are involved in decisions can be quite different depending on where you're from. There are also communication styles. Sometimes Koreans might be more indirect to avoid conflict, which can take time to understand. And little things like not wearing shoes in the house or the importance of dining etiquette can be fun to navigate. Did any of those surprise you, or were you thinking of something else completely?
0: Those are more just general cultural differences, I would say. You're trying to phone it in today rather than make a good effort. Sorry for the criticism, I'm a bit grumpy. But this could be something that I was looking for. Like the titles couples use once you're married can be very different to in English. For instance, you can call someone 누구누구 아빠, 누구누구 엄마, like your child's name and then father, and then child's name and then mother. Are there any other interesting Korean ways to address your spouse? And in other parts of the world, give me some interesting examples of titles used.
1: No worries about the criticism. I appreciate you being direct about it. You're absolutely right that titles are a fascinating area. Besides nugu-nugu appa or omma, another common one you hear is yebo, which is like honey or dear. Or sometimes people will use terms of endearment from before they were married, like oppa or nuna, even though they're technically related to age differences. Internationally, you get some fun variations, like mon petit chou in French, which literally means my little cabbage, or mi amor in Spanish, for my love. Are there any other specific aspects, like maybe regional differences within Korea or different countries you're curious about?
0: No, that was a good rundown. Yeah, yobo is a very common one. My mum used to use that for my dad, even though he was English and didn't perhaps get the deep cultural meaning behind it. It's time for you to request two Korean songs linked to what we've been talking about. So take your time, make sure it's the right artist, the right song title, and maybe it could be linked to yobo, that would be interesting, or 누구누구 엄마, 누구누구 아빠, see what you can find.
1: All right, based on that, my first request would be Marriage by Moon Moon. It's a really touching, simple ballad that talks about the anxieties and hopes of settling down, capturing that transition from pre-marriage to married life. For the second song, maybe something like Confession is Not Flashy by Kyu Hyun. It's more about the steady, constant love within a long-term relationship, which kind of fits that yebo feeling of deep connection, even if it doesn't directly use the word in the title. How do those sound?
0: Could you give us one more as well as a backup?
1: Sure. As a backup, maybe Two People by Sung Si Kyung. It's a wedding classic that talks about coming together and supporting each other through life's journey, which perfectly embodies the idea of a married couple. How does that one feel?
0: We'll check in the system.

0: That was beautiful, wasn't it? Two Saram, two people from Song Ji-kyung. And before that, Kyuhyun's Confession is Not Flashy. When we talk about confession in English from a translation from Korean, it's often talking about a confession of love, 고백. And the Korean title, 화려하지 않은 고백. Kyuhyun, a member of Super Junior. Let's see what we've got in terms of your messages talking about 부부 or married couples. Stacy says the perfect marriage is to love someone like a high school or childhood friend, and the scent of a perfect marriage is perhaps the happiest out there. And then we also have Benny saying, 부부의 날, couples day, that would be a good chance to celebrate you and your partner together. Yeah, like we said, May 21st. We're talking with AI on ChatGPT today. It's part two, our second set of questions. Let's get to them. Continuing along the theme of 부부 or married couples, what do Korean couples usually fight about? Please give us some examples, maybe culturally specific ones.
1: Korean couples often fight about things like in-law relationships, especially around expectations from the husband's parents, or financial pressures, which can be really high with things like housing costs. Gender roles are another big one, conflicting over who does chores or works. Are there any of those that stand out to you, or did you want examples from a different point of view?
0: Certainly the in-law fighting, especially from the hubby side and predominantly from mother-in-law as well. But moving on to the next question, when couples fight, emotions can run high and it's easy to say things you don't mean. What are some things that should absolutely never be said, even in the heat of an argument? Anything career-specific?
1: You're absolutely right. In the heat of the omen, things can get really damaging. Globally, anything that demeans your partner's worth, like personal insults, threats of divorce, or bringing up past mistakes constantly, should be avoided. Specifically in Korea, you'd want to avoid criticizing their family or making comparisons to other couples, which can be really hurtful, especially in a society with strong social pressures. Is there a particular angle you were thinking about, like related to personal values or status?
0: No, I don't want to dive too deep into that. It brings bad vibes and karma, I suppose. Are there any cultural differences in how couples reconcile or make up depending on the country?
1: That makes sense. Let's focus on the positive side. There are definitely cultural differences in making up. In some places, like parts of the West, a direct apology and a deep conversation about feelings might be key. In Korea, sometimes making up is more about subtle gestures, like offering food or just acting normally again after a quiet period, showing things have calmed down, without needing to hash everything out verbally. Were you interested in specific examples from a different part of the world, or just comparing those two?
0: That seems like a Korean way, just acting normal. It's time for another two Korean song requests linked to what we've been talking about. So maybe making up after arguing or conflict. Make sure, again, that they are actual songs attributable to the artists you choose.
1: Got it. Keeping with that theme of making up, how about Replay by SHINee? It's an old classic that talks about wanting to go back to the beginning of a relationship and sort of captures that feeling of wanting to try again after a fight. For the second song, maybe something like Don't Leave by Block B. It directly pleads for the partner not to go, expressing that regret and desire to make things right. How do those sound?
0: Again, we'll check in the system. If they're there, we'll play the two.

0: 떠나지 마요.
1: That one was good. I don't know how often I've heard that. Block B's Don't Leave or Donajimayo, a literal translation. Before that, it was Shiny with Replay. Nuna nomu yeba is the Korean title, meaning you older girl. That's what Nuna means, but it can be a term of endearment or affection as well. You're very pretty. We are talking today about pubu, or married couples, and getting messages from you guys on how to make up, as that was the topic. Stacy saying, letting the husband cook dinner or write a special letter or sending flowers is perfect. Siska says, Peter and his wife, one sample of a lovely married couple anyway. Oh, thanks for that. It has taken hard work. When we were dating, we never argued. Like, it was odd. I think it was 3 years we went without arguing, dating at all. And I was like, this is perfect, right? And then when we got married, or I think after we decided to get married, and then there were, you know, issues between the families, which naturally occur, you realize it's not all going to be a walk in the park. But if you want to make it work, you need to put in effort. You suggest making up with hugs. Oh, hugs are absolutely important. Thank you very much for that suggestion. We're going to get on to our third and final set of questions with AI on ChatGPT. Here we go. People often say that the portrayal of married couples in Korean dramas and variety shows is incredibly realistic. From a foreign perspective, what aspects do you think are relatable? And on the other hand, what might feel a bit unfair?

0: familiar.
1: That's a great point. You know, many of the emotional relationship dramas, like struggles with communication or balancing work and family, are universally relatable. On the other hand, things like the strong emphasis on in-law relationships, the level of formal respect shown to elders, or the specific couple culture milestones like 100 days can sometimes feel a bit different to watching dramas from other countries. Did any of those stand out to you, or were you thinking of something else?
0: Well, recently there's been a surge in Korean variety shows that honestly depict the raw daily lives and conflicts of married couples. Why do you think these types of programs have become so popular in Korea?
1: I think people really connect with seeing that unscripted, real-life dynamic. K-dramas can be beautiful, but they're often highly romanticized. These shows instead validate that everyone faces struggles and disagreements, so viewers can see themselves in the problems the couples are having with things like finances or household chores. Plus, maybe there's also a sense that it's easier to talk about relationship issues openly when you see...
0: How do you think the way people perceive married couples or bubu will change in the future?
1: That's a really big question. I think we'll probably see marriage being viewed less as a required societal step and more as an optional choice for committed partners, focusing on the personal connection rather than tradition. We might also see people creating their own definitions of partnership, perhaps with diverse arrangements or even non-traditional family structures. Overall, the perception of what makes a successful couple might become more flexible and individual. Is there a particular aspect you're curious about, like gender roles or how the law might change?
0: No, I guess that is speculation. Let's go on to our Korean song request, linking it into what we've just talking about. Maybe things being too romanticized, maybe the daily grind of couples or things being difficult. Take your time again.
1: Understood. Focusing on that daily grind instead of romance. My first request would be Psy by IU. It really captures that feeling of being tired and needing support, which couples often face when life gets hard. For the second song, how about Dream by Bol 4? It has a slightly wistful feel that could represent those moments when you dream of something better while dealing with the tough realities of everyday life. Does that connect with what you had in mind?
0: We'll check for them in the system and give them a play if they're there.

0: 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Right now. 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Arirang Radio.
1: That was Bowl 4 with Dream, I believe, from the Hwarang soundtrack, if I'm not mistaken. I can see that on the music video here on the internet. And then IU doesn't have a song called Sai. We went for Ihai, who has a song called Hansum. The English title was actually Breathe, but Hansum does mean to sigh, like... And there's a lot of that that happens when you're a married couple. I can tell you, not wanting to put anyone off marriage, I think it's great. And I really love that institution. But it's not for everyone, right? We are winding our way down towards our number two's conclusion on Saturday. That means tomorrow around the corner, we've got loads of your song requests at this time in hour number two. And in hour number one, we've got both Poll Pulse, where we go through a survey that has been conducted on Koreans and run through the answers in terms of popularity, 5-1. And we've also got Ooh, Fancy That, which is me giving you a summary of something that's happened in Korea and breaking it down for you and giving you my two cents on the topic. Why don't we get to one track next from Lee Seok-hun, A Fairy Tale for You and Me, 우리 다정한 통화 속의 주인공이 되어.

And that just about does it for this edition of Hashtag Daily K. I saw a message on the chat from Ben saying, SJ, host of Culture Inc., is a fan of the Jadoo, since you're going to have Jadoo next Tuesday as a guest for Peter's on the Blog. I guess he will watch her when you interview her. Oh, nice. I'm glad. Jadoo, yeah, really, really famous. Look forward to that coming up as well. Our Peter's on the Block has been pretty flexible in recent weeks and months in terms of what day it appears on. And then we had the oops-a-daisy moment of last Monday where we had to rearrange a guest, the webtoon artist, who couldn't come in last minute. And then we managed to find another guest and then they couldn't make it at the very last minute. But I think we had a lot of fun actually playing games in the studio for that hour number two on Monday. Tell me what you think as well. We are going to be having Chef Ryan, therefore, on Monday instead of Peter's on the Block. We've had that a few times now. And yeah, do enjoy the live performance of Jadoo, famous for the song Kimbap, right? Which I know a lot of our listeners love. And they also love the food, right? That is our rice rolled in seaweed with all sorts of ingredients. I had it for the first time in ages recently on Tuesday. I had an event and then some filming afterwards, and I could only stop by to get something for takeout. And I got some tuna kimbap. And the way I like it is if the tuna is not dry, so they've put a lot of mayonnaise in it. It was so good. And even with the perilla leaf, the genip, which I didn't ask to be taken out because I was ordering it from an unmanned kiosk and it just was a hassle. I was like, oh, I probably won't enjoy it as much. I almost didn't notice it was that subtle, or maybe my taste buds have adjusted. That's where we'll leave it for today. Thanks to all our staff members behind the scenes, our producer, Lee Min-hee, our writers, Kim Jong-hee and Kwak Kyung-ok. And this to take us out from Nasang Hyun-shi band, Moon or Door. It's been your Daily Dose of Korea. Hashtag Daily K. Out.

0: What kind of clarity is filling your day today? We drink water every day, but have you ever wondered, the bottle of water in your hand, what kind of journey did it take to get to you? At the southern edge of Korea lies Jeju, an island holding one of nature's most honest, untouched secrets. Formed by volcanic activity 1.8 million years ago, layers of rugged basalt rock and countless tiny pathways carved by lava. Rainwater that falls on this island begins a remarkable journey, traveling deep underground for over 31 years. Like a vast natural filtration system, these layers of volcanic rock carefully remove impurities while enriching the water with essential minerals like vanadium and silica. From 420 meters below the surface, untouched by human hands, this pristine water is brought up, then passes through rigorous quality checks and global standard management systems before reaching you. That is why, within just 3 months of its launch, it became Korea's number one bottled water, and why people around the world trust Jeju Samdasu. More than just water to quench your thirst, it is 31 years of patience, a story shaped by nature itself. In every sip of Jeju Samdasu, you'll find a journey, pure, deep, and extraordinary. This spring, why not refresh both body and mind with a glass of clean, clear Samdasu and experience the vitality of Jeju. Enriching Jeju, bringing happiness to its people. A cleaner tomorrow for Jeju. Created by JPDC.
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Hi, Crunchers! I'm your DJ Chihi, and this is Culture Crunch. When I'm reading a good book and come across a line that moves me, I usually slip a bookmark in before closing the page. And it makes me wonder, in the thick book called Life, which page has your bookmark in it?

Maybe it's a shining moment from your youth, or a chapter about someone you once loved deeply. And I hope today, too, becomes a page you'll want to return to someday. Here is our first song.

When you think of May in Korea, there's one thing you simply cannot leave out. University festival season! I've been receiving messages myself on ticket sales from my alma mater as well for their upcoming festival as well, but I think I'm too old now. Like, it's been a while since I've graduated to go to one of these festivals. But it brings back good memories. Anyhow, it's that time of year when youth, energy, and pure excitement take over campuses all across the country. And every year, there's one artist who is always at the very top of the wish list. And I'm sure everyone would know, the ultimate festival headliner, the god of live shows. Today's Saturday Riff Spotlight is on the eternal entertainer who made not just Korea, but the whole world dance. It is Psy! Now, Psy's arrival in the Korean music scene was quite literally a shock in the beginning. Back in 2001, he appeared in a flashy jacket, singing that he wanted to fly like a bird, and delivered a debut performance unlike anything people had seen before. And that song was Bird.

time, Korean pop music had never really seen this kind of bold, outrageous, almost deliberately tacky B-grade energy. The song was even classified as harmful content for teenagers, which only made the public more curious. And just like that, Psy became a sensation. He started out with the label of bizarre singer, but his real power exploded the following year in 2002. Riding the fever of the Korea-Japan World Cup, he released the national cheer anthem that everyone sang together, Champion. His explosive chant of 우리는 champion, well, that was so bad, but you know what I'm saying, matched perfectly with the energy of the street cheering crowds. Now, if you are a 90s kid just like me, I so remember this moment, 2002, and that vibe, that whole energy, goes so well with this song, Champion. Now, with that one song, Psy went from being a strange novelty act to a singer who captured the spirit of an entire era. Then, in 2006, he put his personal philosophy into music in the most Psy way possible. He released Yeonaein, Entertainer, a song with lyrics that are silly, romantic, and strangely touching at the same time. 그대의 연예인이 되어 평생을 웃게 해줄게요. You know that song, right? If you're a Korean. Now, the message was very simple. I'm willing to become a clown anytime for the person I love. That's Psy in one sentence. A man who dances in the funniest, most ridiculous way, but whose heart is completely warm and sincere. Now, this was the moment his unique format was fully formed. Funny, but never foolish. Loud, but never empty. Ridiculous, but somehow deeply human. From his shocking debut to becoming a national performer, these are songs only Psy could pull off. Let's listen to three of them back to back. Here are Se, Bird, Champion, and Yeonaein, Entertainer.

Wow, doesn't that make you want to get out of your seat right now and start jumping up and down? It reminds me of, I think, 2-3 years ago when I went to one of the university festivals. It was like a special festival for all the graduated students. Not students anymore, but the alumni. And in fact, some of you listening right now might already be getting ready to go to a college festival this weekend or next week, during May. Right? Well, I remember that time Psy came, and I remember jumping up and down to both of these songs, and I took a video of him too. It's still in my phone somewhere. Anyway, the real weapon Psy has as an artist isn't just chart performance. It's that overwhelming energy he radiates on stage, which is why he's always on the top of the list when it comes to university festivals. Now, his 2010 track, Right Now, was the song that firmly established one thing in people's minds. A Psy concert is different. He doesn't just perform at the audience. He breathes with them, runs with them, sweats with them, and almost dares them to go crazier, all out. With that kind of stage presence, he won the Performance Culture Award at the Mellon Music Awards. And that explosive energy later became the foundation for what would become one of Korea's most iconic concert brands, Summer Swag, or as Korean fans know it, Hyunbokso. You know what? My goal is to go to one of these Hyunbok shows this year in summer. I'll tell you about it if I do end up going. Anyhow, and then came 2012, a song that didn't just change Psy's life, but changed the history of global pop music. And you already know it! Oppan Gangnam Style! Gangnam Style it is! Now, with a music video full of B-grade comedy and one unforgettable move, of course, the horse dance, Psy created a miracle. It became the first video on YouTube history to surpass 1 billion views. It also reached number 2 on the Billboard Hot 100 and pushed the world K-pop into the vocabulary of people all over the world. And here's how

Powerful it was. After Gangnam Style, even Billboard changed its chart system and began including YouTube views in its calculations. So, yes, it's not an exaggeration to say this song changed the way global pop music was measured. At the time, the world was completely taken over by Gangnam Style. And remember, people started visiting Seoul, Gangnam, the Gangnam district in particular, because of this song. And also in Paris, around 20,000 people gathered near the Eiffel Tower and danced a horse dance together in sync. And who could forget that unbelievable moment in New York? Psy became the first Korean singer to perform on the year-end stage in Times Square, standing alongside global pop stars in front of a crowd of about 1 million people, helping the world welcome the new year. Now that moment was just electrifying. For many Koreans, the name Psy became a symbol of K-pop pride. But after a crown that heavy, the pressure was enormous as well. With the whole world watching, he returned the following year, however, with Gentlemen. And once again, he broke records, setting a new YouTube record for the most views in a single day. He proved that the miracle he had created wasn't just a one-time accident. From the god of live performance to a global pop star, are you ready to enjoy the songs that marked that transformation? Well, let's listen to, right now, Gangnam Style and Gentlemen.

0: father, gentleman.
1: Those were Right Now and the two global hits, Gangnam Style and Gentleman. I feel so proud to be Korean when I listen to these songs, and I'm sure many of you feel the same way. Now, Psy had become a global phenomenon, but when you reach the very top, there's always another side to the story. Behind that success, he was carrying a kind of pressure most people could never imagine. Psy later opened up about it in interviews. After Gangnam Style and Gentleman, he said he developed what he called an American disease. So every time he made music, he found himself thinking, what will foreigners think of this? Can this make it onto Billboard? Will the world respond? And in the middle of calculating all of that, he almost lost what made his music feel like Psy in the first place. That struggle is captured in Hangover, his 2014 collaboration with American hip-hop legend Snoop Dogg. Now, the song still has Psy's humor and chaos, but you can also feel the tension of an artist trying to survive inside the global spotlight. Then, in 2015, he gradually began letting go of that weight and returned to Korean fans. His comeback anthem was Daddy. The moment it was released, it swept domestic music charts and proved one thing very clearly. Psy was still alive and kicking. And then finally, once he sat down, the heavy burden on his shoulders, he came back as the Psy people loved most. Yeah, it's always the moment you let go of all those burden that you become totally free and yourself again. Now, Psy, the entertainer who knows how to go completely wild on stage. That return was captured perfectly in I Love It, released in 2017. By this point, Psy seemed to have stopped worrying so much about Billboard rankings or foreign reactions. The message felt more like, if we're having fun on stage, that's enough. And from this era onward, Psy became firmly established as the artist who shines brightest not when he's chasing numbers, but when he is sweating with tens of thousands of fans at concerts and summer swag shows. He let go of the burden of global expectation and returned to being the entertainer who works harder, runs harder, and sweats more honestly than anyone else on stage. These are songs that keep raising the energy higher and higher. Let's listen to three of them in a row. Hangover featuring Snoop Dogg, Daddy featuring CL, and I Love It.
2: Hangover, hangover, hangover, hangover, over, over, hangover, hangover, hangover, hangover, over,

Woohoo! Wow, those were Hangover featuring Snoop Dogg, Daddy featuring Seal, and I love it. Don't you just love it? Makes you want to jump up and down, definitely, right? Okay, then in 2022, after a long 5-year break, Psy returned once again. And this time, he teamed up with a junior artist who had grown up watching him. Guess who? Suga of BTS. Now, together, they released That. This massive collaboration immediately captured K-pop fans around the world and entered Billboard's global charts, even. By then, Psy was already in his 21st year since debut. Now, think about it. In the time it takes for trends to change over and over again, Psy was still keeping his sense of what feels hot, fresh, and fun. He proved that he wasn't just a legend from the past. He was still very much active. A living legend. Psy has always described himself humbly as an entertainer who dances for the public. But maybe that's exactly why people respond to him so strongly. On the biggest, flashiest stages, he is the one sweating the most honestly. And no matter how much the world changes, the cheers at his concerts remain just as loud, just as wild, and just as alive. Maybe that's because with Psy, the performance never feels polished in a distant way. Instead, it feels physical, human, a little crazy, and completely sincere. From a so-called bizarre singer to a national cheerleader, from a university festival legend to a global pop phenomenon, Psy has spent more than 2 decades proving one thing. Sometimes the artist who makes us laugh the hardest can also be the one who moves us the most. So as we look forward to all the joyful, chaotic, unforgettable stages he'll continue to create for us, we'll wrap up today's Saturday Riff with his final track. Here's Psy's That featuring Suga of BTS. 20.

0: like that.
1: How was today's Saturday riff? You know, looking back on Psy's journey like this, listening to all his songs, not all of them, but many of his hit songs, maybe his greatest strength was never just the records, the views, or the global fame. It was the fact that he never seemed afraid to look ridiculous, to sweat completely, dance completely, and throw his whole body into making people laugh, sing, and forget their worries for a while. If there's a K-artist you'd like to learn more about or hidden gems you want to share with us, send them to our email or Instagram. This has been your DJ Chihi. I'll see you again tomorrow for more culture to crunch on. Signing off with our last song, here's 오늘도 빛나는 너에게 To You, My Light featuring 이라온 by 마크투. Have a bright Saturday. Keep crunching!

0: Massive. It's here it is. Two. 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
3: Sing, sing, sing, Tiny Toons. Hi, everyone. Have you ever heard of a Korean leader called the Green Bean General? His name was Chun Bong-jun, a brave leader who fought for poor people in the late 19th century. People even sang a song to remember him. It's called 새야 새야 파랑 새야. This is a traditional children's folk song that has been sung for many generations. This song comes from the Pu'an area in Jeollabuk-do in the southwest of Korea. You can hear special musical features of the Jeolla region. First, listen for the shaking tone. The sound is gently shaken to make it fuller and deeper. Next comes the bending tone. A note suddenly turns and drops down. This makes the song feel more emotional. Together, these sounds create the deep and emotional mood of Jeolla folk music. All right then, let's listen to this traditional folk tune, 새야 새야 파랑 새야.

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get up, turn up the volume, because this is DJ Isak, and I hope that you're ready, because K-Poppin' with DJ Isak starts now.

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1: Welcome to K-Pop in here on Arirang Radio. I'm your host, Isaac. It is already the 16th of May. Happy Saturday, ladies and gentlemen. We started off with Angmyu's track of 소문의 낙원 or Paradise of Rumors. Hello, fam. How's everybody doing? So welcome to the show. I'm your host, Isaac. And for the next 2 hours, we got a lot of fun stuff for you. But before we officially start anything, let me remind you some stuff. So first off, next week, we've got 정건호 joining us in the studio. Oh, we always love Kono joining us here in the studio. And Hajin's going to be joining us in the studio on Thursday. Hajin is the artist for those of you who are K-drama fans. If you watched Sky Castle, then you know her voice because her voice was one of the main themes for the drama. And she was also on Sing Again for it as well. So if you want to go get ready for that interview, that's going to all happen next week. Now, I have been giving our K-pop and fam this update for a while. So every time we have a new executive producer and every time we have like a new president here, the announcements kind of change per preference. So some of our executive producers don't want us to tell you guys that we are recording. We want to kind of act like it is a live show as much as possible. Some actually want us to give you a heads up for it. So next week, due to two guest performances that needed to be pre-recorded, the 25th is originally a holiday, and I was going to ask for Friday off and just have a little bit of a longer weekend. So that was planned like at the beginning of the year. But due to two guests needing also to be recorded, we're having a little bit of a mini vacation here on K-Pop and before summer comes. So that means that your algorithm musics need to be sent in really quickly. So by our time, Monday would be best because we're going to be doing the preparations for that by Tuesday. So please sugar on top because you send those in as soon as possible. If you normally wait until after the weekend, can you guys please send it in now? Pretty please with sugar on top. Much appreciated. So that we can read your messages. We want everybody to be able to participate. And if you're one of our loyal listeners who have contacts with some of our other listeners, you can like, you know, slip into the DMs, be like, yo, dude. Ha! K-pop needs your algorithm music's like yesterday. So check out our page so you can see our pinned post and start sending in your messages. To listen to K-pop in my shows between 12 to 2 p.m. KST. The rerun is 3 to 5 a.m. for the Visu on Jeju Island. It is 80.7 megahertz on Jeju City. Seokgyeopun is 80.1. Daejeongyeon is 101.9. And we have our free application. 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We have our playlist there, too. On the main page, there's a few banners there. On one of those banners, there's going to be our AI report. Pretty fun to click on. It's a one-click stop at like some of the audio on demands and video on demands that you might want to, you know, check out. So if you want to go check those out, do so. For those of you who like to listen to our program, again, we do have our What If on Audio On Demand, which is also on Spotify. So if you guys want to check that out, you can. Our Twinkle My Star, our Taenamu Soup, and our Tiny Stage is also available on Video On Demand as well. 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And then our second channel is just Arirang Radio. 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So, you guys ready for some more music before we jump into our K-pop and festival for today? We have K-pop and festival and Latte music today, so get ready for that. Tami's on the track with Drive. We have Jo Eun-se and Lee Min-young on the track with 사랑으로, with Love. And I'll see you guys back after this with our K-pop and festival.

welcome to our K-pop and festival, where we bring the festival to you. You can be at home, you can be at work, you can be in the car, you can be on a picnic, wherever you are. The music is going to be a dumpin', and we are ready for you with some new releases. Now, a lot of times, PDNew tries to play these songs as soon as they're released, and we might listen to them throughout the week in different areas, but we don't really get a chance to talk about them, so we kind of reserve that for the weekend, and we bring the festival to you. So Locate's going to start us off today with 100만 배 더 힘들 것 같아, or A Million Times Worse. Now, the English translation to this is just my own translation. There is no English official translation to this. There's no official English title. So for those of you who are on like Spotify, or for those of you who are on like YouTube Music and stuff like that, and you're trying to find it just in English, my apologies. They don't seem to have it. So if you can find Lokid first, I think it'll be a little bit easier for you to figure out how to find everything. On socials, Sun Loki, S-U-N as in the sun, and then Loki is L-O-K, and then there's three I's, I-I-I, would be their tag if you want to start following them on socials, and then, you know, just kind of naturally add their songs to your playlist. That also could be a way for you to get around that, instead of trying to figure out how to type it out in Hangul. Because I know for a lot of our K-pop and fam, Korean is not your first language, obviously. And Hangul is hard. And so if our artists don't give you an English track, like an English title, it's like really hard for you guys to go and research for it. So hopefully you can find him through there. Now, moving on, Boyo, who is George Sor and Tama, released a track of 누구야? Now, the English title to this is Who Went to the Toilet? So I was looking at the lyrics and I was just like, excuse me, because this actually has an official English title. And it's quite fun that they decided to go with this title. So this particular track is one of those fun, feel good songs where it is just kind of one of those like, yo, you old friends who are trying to go to the bathroom, put your phones down, come over here, and let's bounce, bounce, bounce. That's literally what this is. Now, these three are doing some quote-unquote promotions with this particular track. They've been doing a few shows. Like, they were on Song Si-kyung's The Seasons recently. I'm all for it. Can we have more of Boyo, please? Because all three of them are one of my favorite artists. So, like, I have them individually on my playlist as is, and for them to, like, come together, it's just like, oh my god, this is, like, it's cheating. It's 반칙, you know what I mean? Because then all the fans, like, our expectations are way up here. So what we're going to do is have Lokit first with 100만 배 더 힘들 것 같아, or A Million Times Worse, and then Moyo's after that, which is George, Sor, and Tama with their track of 누구야, Who Went to the Toilet, and I'll see you guys back after this with more of our K-pop and festival.

It's cheating the universe to be that hot. It is. Because having Joji, Sol, and Tama come together and be like, yo, let's do a project group together. Now all of our expectations are through the roof and we're going to love you for it. Fam, we move on. Behind the Moon is the perfect duo that you probably didn't know you needed on your playlist. If we go on to the their official socials, Behind the Moon, Behind the Moon Underbar CS is our male composer of the team, and there is a female vocalist. So I think when it comes to duos like this, it could be a little confusing because we do have a male member doesn't really sing, but they're producer of the group, and then we have like the vocals and their track of Taiganage or Little Rings, which is a literal translation, is a recent release that has been getting quite a lot of love. Now, what I love about them in general is the sound that they continue to make. How many of our K-pop and fam have ever watched an Asian style animation? Now, it doesn't have to be Japanese, but like Korean, Japanese, or maybe even Chinese. Even though I haven't really come across a lot of Chinese animations that have been talked about a lot, it's mostly Korean and Japanese. But anyways, there's this genre within itself. Like the animation soundtrack genre in itself is its own genre. It's really hard to explain, but it's like this rocky punk type of upbeat, very energizing type of theme songs. And a lot of Behind the Moon songs are going to give you this kind of vibe. So you're probably going to enjoy that there. Kim Jae-won not only has a beautiful face, but it took him about 2 years to release 지금 데려갈게, I'll be there. Now, I mean, do we have to? We don't have to like sit here and explain the song because, like, what is there to explain? He's got great vocals. He's got the looks. He's got the great voice with it as well. And it's just such a warming clip. I love to see him behind the mic with a guitar, giving us a very different side of him. So, Behind the Moon is going to start us off with 작은 날개, Little Wings. And then we have Kim Jae-won's track of 지금 데리러 갈게, I'll be there. More of our K-pop and festivals coming up next.

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1: We are still in the first hour of K-pop, and we've got some power balladers. Now, ballads seem to be making a little bit of a comeback. I'm a huge ballad fan. Lee Jun, you know how much I love her. She recently was able to make a comeback, and she even did some music shows. Oh, I'm so proud. I'm so happy that our ballads are starting to kind of take over again. So there was a program recently called 우리들의 발라드. Our ballad, and we have some power vocals on that show. And the runner-up of the program is Lee Jun, and he's been gaining quite a lot of love. So Yoon Jong Shin decided to team up with him, and was just like, "Hey, you want a song?" And Yoon Jong Shin produced his recent release of 괜찮은 사람, or Good Enough. Now, 괜찮은 사람 is a good person. And so Good Enough is, I think, a really great English title to be added to this. And he's been doing a lot of shows to prove his amazing vocals and whatnot. And if you haven't added him to your playlist because maybe you haven't been watching a lot of, you know, those competition TVs or, you know, the shows, or you haven't really been keeping up with what's been going on lately, this is going to be a great chance for you to do so. Now, I've mentioned her name a few times, and recently she jumped into on my reels with Dingo Live, and I was just like, oh, why is she on? I mean, I was happy that she was on Dingo Live, but I was like, oh, 갑자기? And then I realized she just dropped some more music for us. So Im Jung-hee is back, and I was so happy to know that she's dropped some music. I have loved Im Jung-hee since she debuted. When Korea was looking for our very own Alicia Keys, like Call Me was able to kind of fill that, but Im Jung-hee was also able to fill those shoes as well. In that era of K-pop, we had our Call Me, we had Im Jung-hee, we had Ali, we had Jung-in, we had, you know, we had these like very soulful vocal divas. Now, Im Jung-hee, I feel very underrated compared to what she could have been. Like, I feel that at the peak of her career, JYP decided that he was going to, like, go overseas. And I think that kind of really just put, like, Jisoo and, you know, Im Jung-hee and a lot of these other, like, really talented artists, like, kind of just missed the whole domestic fandom because they were, quote-unquote, trying to do stuff in the States. You know what I mean? So, I feel that if you've never seen Im Jung-hee on your playlist before and you've never heard her music, this is going to be a great chance for you to hear her because she's got some power vocals. So what we're going to do is listen to Lee Jun's track of 괜찮은 사람, Good Enough. And then Im Jung-hee is back with 멈춰버린 시간의 끝에, Don't You See? And we have more of our K-pop and festival coming up next.

Yes, ma'am. I love Im Dong-hee, and I hope that you know why. Can you guys tell why I love her vocals? When she made her first debut in like the early 2000s, like early mid 2000s, so prior 2010, I was just like, oh my God, we have like a Korean vocalist that has this like raspy, soulful vocal, but she can hit high notes like perfection. So moving on, around this time for our K-pop and festival, I tell you guys about a drama. Now, this drama, I don't think we were thinking we were going to get three seasons of, but now the seasons have come to an end. So this recent season is like no more. It's good, good, good. No more. This is like the end of the story. So Yumi Sepulter, Yumi Cells. This series was a huge popular series before it started. So back in 2021, when they were making it a series, a lot of fans were just like, because I feel that in the like the webtoon and in the web novel world, like the web social world, as Pini reads them, and I know that a lot of people read them. It's like, you know, when you read a good book and then they're like, oh, we're going to make it into a drama. You're like, you better do good. I got my eyes on you. And I think that Yumi Cells was one of those that people were just like, please don't touch and ruin. And they did not ruin it. They created gold with this. Now, I don't think everybody thought that we were going to be getting more seasons. But back to back, in 2021 and 2022, we got season one and season two. But then there was a long hiatus. And the fans were getting really antsy. Because we needed that last season. And we recently got it. Now, our K-pop and fam, a lot of you were just like, Isak, Isak, Isak, are you watching Yumi Cells? Are you watching Yumi Cells? Are you watching Yumi Cells? I was waiting until it finished so that I could watch it. But I am going to be telling you guys about it. So, for those of you who like to binge watch, like me, the drama has come to an end. And this is the final season for Yumi Cells. So if you've enjoyed your journey with Yumi Cells, it has now come to an end, and you know, we're very pleased with that. What I think the great thing about this is, like, if you've been following K-pop and for a while, you know that I'm not like a lovey-dovey romance type of a DJ. I'm like, but it doesn't mean that I shun against them. But I think that what I loved about Yumi Cells, and maybe it's because of our female lead, but it wasn't too cringe. So Kim Go-eun, I think, was able to balance out the cringe. Does that make any sense? Like, because sometimes the lines were a little cheesy, but still, she was able to balance it out. And I loved seeing the different male characters that came into her life as well. So Soju Bean's 나를 신경 쓰고 있는 건가? If I could read your mind. This is the 2026 version. Of course, Sinning News, 주인공 or Spotlight is as well. This is kind of the beauty of having a series here in Korea. We've been getting like same songs, different versions, which is pretty cool. So we're going to be looking at these two tracks back to back, and I'll see you guys back after this with more of the show.

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2: All right, fam, we need to wrap up the first hour, and Let the Music is coming up in hour two. So who's the versus this week? We've got Taeyeon and IU. The collaboration there is awesome, and we have so much to talk about. So fangirl, fanboy mode activated. In the meantime, though, Hyunseo and Park Dae are on the track with 미안해서 미안해. Sorry that I'm sorry. Hour two of K-pop, and it's coming up next.

0: Yellow dust refers to the dense clouds of fine soil particles carried into Korea from the deserts of northern China or Mongolia or the lowest plateau. These dust storms carry magnesium, silicon, aluminum, iron, potassium, and calcium oxides that can be detrimental to our health. When you're indoors, close all the windows to prevent the particles from entering. It is best to ventilate the indoor area using a humidifier or an air purifier. Children and seniors should avoid going out if possible. If you have to go out, minimize skin exposure by wearing long-sleeve clothes, a mask, and glasses. And we recommend you wash your hands, feet, and brush your teeth as soon as you return home. Put unpackaged food in sanitary containers to prevent contamination and rinse vegetables and fruits more thoroughly prior to consumption. If you are in the animal husbandry or horticulture business, keep your animals in the barn and close the greenhouse doors and windows. Manufacturers should place a cover on their stock goods and materials and readjust their production schedules to minimize damage from the yellow dust. Once the yellow dust storm is over, ventilate all the indoor spaces. Objects that were exposed to yellow dust should be washed sufficiently before use. Greenhouses and barns should be cleaned and disinfected if necessary, and the health conditions of the animals should be monitored for about 2 weeks. If there are any symptoms of related diseases such as the foot and mouth disease, the National Veterinary Research and Quarantine Service must be notified immediately. You can protect yourself by checking the weather information via radio, TV, and the internet.
1: 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The time is 1 p.m.

'Tis the top of the second hour here on K-Poppin'. I'm your host, Isaac. If you are listening to the show, welcome for the very first time. You are listening to K-Poppin' as you continue to listen to Arirang Radio. On a Saturday afternoon, what do we bring you in part two, in our second hour? We bring you our Latte Music, where we look at two artists. They might be groups. They might be actual rivals from, like, you know, that rivalry at the time. Or they might be similar artists. And PDNM has grouped IU and Taeyeon today. Ooh, we got a lot to talk about. Now, if we pinpoint Taeyeon's first debut as a solo artist, it's a little bit later than when she first started doing some solo tracks. She did a lot of soundtracks while she was still in Girls' Generation. And yes, she was able to do her solo career while still in Girls' Generation as well. I feel that thanks to Girls' Generation and a lot of these other era groups, we were able to change the fear of subunits and solo promotions, because I feel that it was kind of sort of we did get to see successfully with SS501, but like it was a changing of eras, to say the least. And IU, I remember when she first debuted, PDNM and I actually were just talking about this the other day, how about like she would bring her guitar to like Simply K-Pop and like she would come to the studio and stuff like that. So we are going to definitely be going down memory lane for today. So we're going to start off with IU's done a lot of remakes over the years. She respects the music from the past, and she really loves working with the original artist if she can. So she asked

asked if she could do a remake of Kim Taehyun's track of Doyeolimi. And guess what? Kim Taehyun is like, hey, why don't we do it together? And so they were able to do a duet with this, which is a remake. Kim Taehyun is the original artist. This is IU's version of The Meaning of You, Doyeolimi, and the official Star Tour Latte music is coming up next.

0: 도대체 넌 나에겐 누구냐?
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3: 아리랑
4: 라디오.
3: Welcome to the yesteryears of the K-pop scene, where we get a chance to look at some artists who have been maybe actual rivals of the time, or they might be representing an era. Taeyeon and I, you are definitely going to be representing an era for today. Taeyeon got her start as Girls' Generation, or 소녀시대, but she was already known amongst the trainees as one of those most talented trainees of the time. She was even able to do a few pre-debut collaborations with her, like vocal coach and whatnot. And of course, IU was able to make her debut at a very young age of 15. 15! And she was able to give us such powerful vocals with her track of Mia, Lost Child. So what we're going to do is jump into our Latin music for today with two songs that started these ladies' career. Taeyeon was able to release her first official solo release with I. Then we have IU with Mia, Lost Child. Music, cue!

such powerful vocals even now. So I remember actually watching IU's debut stage. I didn't plan on watching it, but I was watching one of the music programs at the time. And in this era of music programs, they would be like, new artist. And then, you know, they would show the new artist on stage. And I remember reading the caption at the bottom saying that she was in her third year of junior high. So she was like a freshman in high school. And she was 15 and she had such powerful vocals. Like the amount of sorrow that she was able to pull with her voice was just out of this world. Now, we move on with some more Taeyeon and IU today as we look at these two for our Latte music. So Taeyeon, we're going to fast forward to 2017. With her first full-length album, which was My Voice. And with this, we had Fine. Now, I remember when I first played the song on the show, I didn't listen to it before I played it. So a lot of times, I don't get a chance to like listen to new releases. Sometimes PDN will just put it into the playlist, and then I'll listen to it with our K-pop and fam like for the first time on the show. And I remember when Taeyeon's track Fine was playing, you would think that, you know, if you're just going to put Fine in the title, English speakers, we think that, oh, this is going to be a song about, you know, it's like, I'm fine. Like, it's going to be a positive song. No, because the main chorus is, it's not fine. It's not fine. And I'm like, wait, why? What? What's not fine? And I was listening to the lyrics and I was like, oh, this is actually a pretty sad breakup song. Even though Taeyeon's vocals elevated to a whole new level. Now, IU had to go through a time in her career where she had to do Cute. Okay? Now, it's not on today's playlist, but, you know, she had to do Cute for a while. She had My Boo. You are my boo. And she also had Marshmallow. Marshmallow. Now you can tell that I was an IU fan from the beginning. When she was doing these two songs, I do remember doing an interview with her. Not the way that she pictured her career going. But her company constantly reminded her there are certain songs that you can only do at a certain age, which is true. Like, you know, she was in high school. So to have this like cutesy side of IU, which we still love to this day, it really did help prove her skills on top of being a little bit more mainstream. 좋은날 was, I think, a way for her to find a middle ground in between My Boo and Marshmallow, because when 좋은날, Good Day came out, it was still a little bit more like the cutesier side, even though the makeup was a little bit heavier during this promotion. But she was able to show how high she could sing and like her actual vocal skills. So I think this was kind of her and her company kind of coming to the middle ground for that. So Taeyeon with Fine first. Then we have IU with 좋은날, Good Day after that, and more of the shows coming up next.

0: Hola a todos, ¿cómo están? 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
2: We continue on with the awesomeness that is Taeyeon and IU. Now, something I've been noticing since we've been grouping the songs together, IU started her career in her third year of junior high, so in Korea, 중3, which is freshman year in English. Like, if you go to a four-year high school, that would be, like, your freshman year of high school. So looking at the songs now, if we put them together, Taeyeon definitely has a little bit more of a mature sound than IU does with some of her hits. And the reason is because there's a big age difference to when the girls promoted these particular songs. So again, let's move on to another Taeyeon track. So Taeyeon already was the main vocals of Girls' Generation. We already knew this. Now, for me, yes, I did train with the Girls' Generation members. Not all of them, but most of them. Because, you know, like with Seung and Yuri and Hyun, they came into SM like so young. Like we also overlapped as well. But when it came to Taeyeon, I do remember that I took a brief break to go to the States, and I was in the States for about a year or so. And when I came back, Girls' Generation was kind of in the making. And I remember meeting Taeyeon for the very first time because she had to stay in our girls' dorm for a couple of nights or whatnot. And I remember hearing a couple of her songs and her practicing and stuff like that. I was like, oh my gosh, she's got some vocals. So she's always had these more mature sounding vocals. But then for Sage, Four Seasons, she was just like, I'm going to do something completely different. If we knew what we thought was Taeyeon up until before then, not this album was just completely different for her. She was able to like sexy that thing up in a heartbeat. But IU was still doing a lot more with her track of 너랑나, You and I. I was actually going to request this when we were talking about clocks, because she actually has a clock choreography with this particular song, and it talks about time and going into the future and going back in time as well. And definitely we're going to be seeing more like maturity differences in vocals with Taeyeon's Sage, Four Seasons and IU's 너랑나, You and I, because Taeyeon sounds a little bit more mature on the track as is. So we're going to look at these two classics back to back. Taeyeon starts us off, and then we're going to listen to IU after that. And more of our Latin music is coming up next.

All right, so we continue on with some more of our Taeyeon and IU awesomeness in our latte music for today. It's kind of heartbreaking that these two are on latte music because they have been in the music business for so long now. I mean, even IU made her debut in 08 officially. Taeyeon made her debut as a solo artist officially in 2015. So yeah, I mean, even though she was giving us a lot of soundtrack songs before that, like her official I album was dropped in 2015. So yeah, already her solo career is like 10 plus years. So apparently there was a song that Taeyeon had received to do, and she recorded it. It was supposed to be just on the album, and all of SM, all the A&R, all the managers, all the creativity team, everybody was just like, let's do this song. Let's do this song. Taeyeon was like, no, I'm going to do this song. And thankfully, she was in the status. She was in the power to do so. Because thank you to the musical Heavenly Gods. Because if Taeyeon did not push I Envy You, we would not have this track. We would know of it because they were originally going to put it in the album. But it was not going to be the main single. But Taeyeon was like, no, you're making this my lead single. And thank you to her and the musical gods out there, because this was a turning point in her career. I feel that the stripped melody, not too much, not too busy, not too, it just enough, I think was what caused everybody to love this even more. Now, I think in IU's career, when Bam Pyeonji or Through the Night was released, this was the kind of musician she pictured herself being when she first debuted. She has always been one of those very articulate lyricists when it comes to her music. And in this song, she never says I love you once, but you can feel the love for the person through the way that she puts the lyrics through the track. And we really started to see how talented she was as a lyricist around this era of her music. So Taeyeon's I Envy You comes up first. I use Bam Pyeonji, Through the Night is after that, and more of our latte music is coming up next.

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4: Listening to Taeyeon and IU's tracks kind of in a order of their start to now, we really can see how much they've grown. Now, I feel if you've learned about IU in the past couple of years, like maybe the past 4 to 5 years, then you know her as a great actress, but you also know her as a great producer. Like, she's a great singer-songwriter as well. But in, as you can see, like with Bia and like 좋은 날 and 너랑 나 and like a lot of these other tracks in the beginning of her career, also with like Marshmello and My Boo and a lot of these other ones, her career looked a little bit different at the time. Now, I think that IU proves that if you really stick to what you believe in, one day you're going to be able to do it. Because I know that at the time, she wanted to do more music like 밤편지, Through the Night. Like, she's been always a very acoustic, folk type of a gal. She's got an old soul. Like we started off with the second hour today with 너요이미, she likes to listen to older artists that are, like, before our time. And so for her to kind of, quote-unquote, give that up for a bit, you know, just kind of, you know, hide that in her heart for a while. She was still producing music, but she wasn't able to release it yet. But then she was able to reach a platform to do so. I think Taeyeon also was the same. I remember Taeyeon being extremely passionate about R&B music and R&B vocals and like power ballad vocals when she was a trainee. So for her to kind of go through the Girls' Generation era, for us to see her do what she wants to do now as a solo artist is, I feel, the transition that only patience can bring, and kind of playing the world's game at their own, you know, at their own game, kind of play it with them and then do what we want to do with it. Taeyeon was able to really give us another head spin with 2X, because that was a very bold track when it was dropped. And Lilac was another transition for IU in her career. So what we're going to do is listen to these two tracks back to back. Taeyeon starts off with 2X, IU's after that with Lilac, and more of the show's coming up next.

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4: Yeah, the music playing right now feels like I've been cheated, because with Taeyeon and IU, I think I can do like a whole month's worth of their music, because there's just so many great songs that they've done. Taeyeon has also done her fair share of remakes, so has IU. She's even released a few albums under those. So if you've never heard these girls before and you want to put them on your playlist, please do so. You will be definitely rewarded for that. Taeyeon was able to really help carve the way to how popular soundtracks can be with this particular song, because her popularity with this song surpassed the popularity of the drama. 만약에 If is going to be the last track you listen to today, and I'll see you guys tomorrow, same time, same place.

0: what kind of journey did it take to get to you? At the southern edge of Korea lies Jeju, an island holding one of nature's most honest, untouched secrets. Formed by volcanic activity 1.8 million years ago, layers of rugged basalt rock and countless tiny pathways carved by lava. Rainwater that falls on this island begins a remarkable journey, traveling deep underground for over 31 years. Like a vast natural filtration system, these layers of volcanic rock carefully remove impurities while enriching the water with essential minerals like vanadium and silica. From 420 meters below the surface, untouched by human hands, this pristine water is brought up, then passes through rigorous quality checks and global standard management systems before reaching you. That is why, within just 3 months of its launch, it became Korea's number one bottled water, and why people around the world trust Jeju Samdasu. More than just water to quench your thirst, it is 31 years of patience, a story shaped by nature itself. In every sip of Jeju Samdasu, you'll find a journey, pure, deep, and extraordinary. This spring, why not refresh both body and mind with a glass of clean, clear Samdasu and experience the vitality of Jeju. Enriching Jeju, bringing happiness to its people. A cleaner tomorrow for Jeju. 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Radio.
1: The time is 2 p.m.

Dear Diary, today is my day off. I don't have plans, but I'm thinking maybe today should be my spring cleaning day. Have you guys done your spring cleaning yet? I need to organize my clothes, but other than that, I'm good. How about you? What's your spring cleaning situation? Welcome to Heart Attack, I'm your DJ Pretty Little Iris, and we'll be back after we listen to Ever Love by Jin Young of GOT7.

0: Everlove.
1: We just listened to Everlove by Chin Young of GOT7. You guys are listening to Heart Attack. I'm your DJ, Pretty Little Iris. It is May 16th, 2026, Saturday. Hello, everybody. Spring cleaning. Am I too late? Are you supposed to do your spring cleaning before spring comes? Or are you supposed to do your spring cleaning in spring? I obviously do not know. But I know for a fact that I have to organize my closet. I've had some furniture changes recently. So I had to take out my clothes and I had to reorganize them. But here comes my excuse. I've been incredibly busy for the past 2 weeks that I cannot organize my closet. So it is very messy, which is very unlike me because I'm a very tidy girly. I'm a very organized girly. But yeah, I feel like today, because it's my first day. Okay, I lied. It's the day where I have nothing. Last Sunday was a rare day where I had nothing as well, but the day before I came home so late, so I woke up so late, and I was sleeping all day, so I couldn't do it. So hopefully today, as you're listening to this right now, I will get a chance to organize my winter clothes, take out my spring-summer clothes, which is pretty sad because that means that I'll have to wear lighter clothes. That's so sad. I feel like that's one of the reasons why I just tend to wear a lot of dresses, because I'm not really somebody that likes to wear shorter sleeves or shorter crops, shorts. Nah, I'm not a shorts girly. I like wearing dresses. I like wearing skirts. I also like wearing stockings, which I cannot do because black stockings is not a good idea in this hot weather. But yeah, slowly it's getting hotter and hotter and hotter, and I'm already so worried what's gonna happen in June, July, and August. At least, though, I did hear that July, the monsoon season will be almost for a month, so I'm really looking forward to that. Anyhow, I hope you guys are having a good Saturday start off. Let's go listen to a song, and I'll be back. This is Casey with 같은 기억.

0: Arirang
1: Radio. You guys are listening to Heart Attack. I'm your DJ, Pretty Little Iris. Let's talk about what we do on our show today. In our first hour, we have Culture Walk, where we take a mental walk around culture together, and I read you guys articles explaining about the events happening this week. So it could be festival news, exhibition news, museum news, or something like show news, and it will be things that you guys can check out in real life. So physically, you could go to these events. So I hope you guys are ready and excited for Culture Walk. In hour two, we have Music Academy, where we teach you guys about one legendary musician every week. Today, we're going to go a little back in time compared to what we were talking about recently. Because this week, we're going to talk about the group that conquered the 2000s ballad industry in Korea. If you're curious to know who it is, all you have to do is keep on listening. Let's go listen to a song, and I'll be back with Culture Walk. This is Have a Good Trip by Lila Mars.

There's nothing better than a pleasant walk on the weekend. A walk along wonderful performances, impressive exhibitions, and various festivals. Would you like to walk with me? This is Culture Walk. Every week, we take a look at the hottest events happening in the arts and culture world in Korea. So we're going to start off with show and performance news. This is things that you can attend, buy tickets to, and watch. So here we go. First, actors Lee Seo-jin and Ko Ah-sung are taking on the theater stage with the play Uncle Vanya. The production brings to life the classic drama written in 1897 by Russian literary giant Anton Chekhov. Both actors said they strongly related to how the story of Russia more than a century ago still resonates with Korean society in 2026. Originally premiered in 1898, Uncle Vanya has long been regarded as a masterpiece for its sharp portrayal of human nature and deeply layered characters. The play unfolds entirely inside the living room of a country estate, presenting the emotional tensions between countryside and city life, idolized figures and admirers, and the privileged and underprivileged. Lee Seo-jin takes on the role of Uncle Vanya, a man worn down by years of responsibility while remaining trapped in a rural estate. He explains that Vanya's life of carrying family responsibilities against his will is not very different from the lives of modern people today. Ko Ah-sung plays Sonya, described as a plain-looking country worker who shared that the play made her realize the things that happen to human beings are universal no matter the era. All roles in the production are performed with a single fixed cast throughout the entire run. The play runs through May 31st at LG Arts Center Seoul. Next, principal dancer An Jae-young of the Le Ballet de Monte Carlo is returning to Korea to perform the leading role in Swan Lake. This version is completely different from the traditional classical ballet. Rather than presenting a beautiful fairy tale, it is known for boldly exploring human instinct and desire. The production is one of the signature works of choreographer Jean-Christophe Maillot and is often considered the Monte Carlo Ballet's greatest hit production. An Jae-young has been called Mayo's persona, having performed the role of the prince in the company's Swan Lake since 2018. He said that while every stage is special, performing in Korea feels especially exciting. He added that audiences do not need to overanalyze the work, saying they can simply enjoy it the way they would watch a Netflix series over the weekend and treasure whatever emotions remain afterward. As a reflection of the ballet company's close ties to Monaco royalty, Princess Caroline of Monaco is accompanying the tour. This sensual and modern reinterpretation of Swan Lake will be staged on May 16th and 17th at Seoul Arts Center and on May 20th at Daejeon Arts Center. The Tony Award-winning Korean musical Maybe Happy Ending is now heading to Ulsan. The musical will be presented for 2 days, May 16 and 17, at Ulsan Culture and Arts Center as part of a special invited production. Set in a near future, Seoul, Maybe Happy Ending tells the story of two helper robots, Oliver and Claire, who were created to assist humans but gradually discover the emotion of love. Since its premiere in 2016, the musical has received steady praise for its warm music and delicate emotional storytelling and stylish stage direction. Last year, it achieved global recognition by winning 6 awards at the 78th Tony Awards, including Best Musical, Best Direction, and Best Book. The Ulsan performances feature an impressive cast including Shin Seung-min, Jung Seong-woo, Jeon Mi-do, Choi Soo-jin, Park Jin-ju, and Lee Si-an. 4 performances will take place over the 2 days with shows at 2 p.m. and 6:30 p.m. each day.

Lastly, comedian Lee Kyung-shil and actress Son Su-ha, a real-life mother and daughter, are appearing together on stage for the first time in the play Love You, Mom. In this season's production, Lee Kyung-shil plays the mother at the center of the story while Son Su-ha joins as the daughter-in-law. The fact that a real mother and daughter are portraying a mother-in-law and daughter-in-law on stage adds another layer of emotional realism for audiences. Set in the 1980s, Love You, Mom follows a mother who raises her children alone by selling fish at a market after losing her husband. The play has long been loved as a representative family drama filled with both laughter and tears. Following the appearance of real-life siblings Cho Hye-ryon and Cho Ji-won in previous seasons, this year's mother-daughter casting has drawn even more attention. The play runs through July 26th at Art House Theater Daeangno. We took a look at what's happening in the performance show news in Korea. Interesting. I was aware of the Swan Lake happening because I was considering watching it. I didn't decide to watch it, but I was aware. I did not know, though, that the prince was going to be played by a Korean ballet dancer. Interesting. We're going to go listen to some songs, and when we're back, it's time to take a look at the artsy world. So hope you're excited. This is 전체관람가 by Lucy and 소년소녀 by 남우연 featuring Infinite.

A large-scale charity photography exhibition featuring an all-star Korean and Japanese lineup has officially begun. The exhibition Face-to-Face is a collaboration between renowned Korean celebrity photographer Kim Young-jun and celebrated Japanese art director Yuni Yoshida. It is being held from May 7th through June 7th at DDP Igansumun Exhibition Hall. This large-scale collaborative exhibition has drawn particular attention because all proceeds will be donated to support medical treatment for children with illnesses. The Korean lineup includes 45 major actors representing the country's entertainment industry, among them Go Hyun-jung, Hwang Jung-min, Lee Byung-hun, So Ji-seop, Song Hye-kyo, Cho Jong-seok, and Byun Woo-seok. The Japanese side features 17 actors including Nana Komatsu, Joe Odagiri, and Kentaro Sakaguchi, bringing the total number of participating actors to 62 across both countries. The exhibition's concept is Actors by Flowers. It is an immersive art project that combines the emotions and narratives carried by actors with the universal symbolism of flowers. Kim Young-jun's character-focused photography merges with Yuni Yoshida's analog object direction, creating an exhibition space designed to feel like stepping into a cinematic scene. AI-based motion graphics, interactive photo zones, and participatory art walls further expand the experience, allowing visitors to feel as though they are entering directly into the artwork itself. The drama Perfect Crown is now expanding beyond television with an offline immersive experience space for fans. From May 19 to 28, the pop-up store The Royal Gates Open will be held at Epic Seoul on the 5th floor of the Hyundai Seoul in Yeouido. The event operates through online advance reservations only, with strict identity verification and a one-ticket-per-person policy. The pop-up runs in 9 sessions from Monday through Thursday and 10 sessions on Fridays, weekends, and public holidays, with each session lasting approximately 50 minutes. National Hunger Museum and National Folk Museum of Korea have launched a new exhibition called Kanadarak, Wordplay, Letterplay, in celebration of the 100th anniversary of Gagyanal, the original name used for Hunger Day between 1926 and 1927. The exhibition gathers 259 items across 58 categories, including books, educational materials, newspapers, and magazines related to Korean language games. It begins with the idea that Hangul is not simply a writing system, but also a form of play. Visitors can explore traditional Korean word games beyond crossword puzzles and word chains. One especially notable item is Jeongmunteul, believed to have been developed in the 1950s. It consists of 4 circular discs of different sizes layered together and rotated to form syllables. Serving as an educational tool demonstrating the structure of Hangul through combinations of consonants and vowels. A set of Korean language game cards created 88 years ago is also being displayed publicly for the first time. Using historical records, newspapers, and magazines from the 1930s, the museum additionally recreated a traditional game called Tamachumtakji, presenting red and blue game cards to visitors. The exhibition runs through August 30th at National Folk Museum of Korea. Masterpieces from some of the most important figures in Korean modern and contemporary art history are also being brought together in one place. The 2026 Korean National Academy of Arts Collection Exhibition is taking place from May 13th through June 12th at National Academy of Arts, Republic of Korea in Sochogu. The exhibition features 66 works by both late and current Academy members. Highlights include Summer Landscape by Go Hui-dong, the Academy's first president, along with works by legendary artists such as Kim Hwang-gi, Cheong Kyung-ja, Yoo Young-guk, and Seo Se-ho. Several works are being unveiled publicly for the first time, including Bird and Moon by Choi Soon-hee,
Sound of Flowing Water by Cho Jung-hyun, Untitled by Lee Chul-ju, and Autumn Lyric, Andong by Oh Yong-gil. Visitors can also view renowned pieces such as Untitled and Portrait of a Woman. Since 1974, the Academy has collected historically significant works from members across fields, including Korean painting, Western painting, sculpture, crafts, calligraphy, and architecture. As of May 2026, the collection contains 140 works, and since 2008, these pieces have been publicly exhibited every 2 years through the Academy's collection exhibition series. It is a rare opportunity to encounter so many defining figures of Korean modern and contemporary art history in one place.

handful of artsy news. Alrighty, if I were to visit one, I think you'll be interested to visit the Hunger Museum, the National Hunger Museum. I did not know they used to call it 가게날 instead of 한글날. So I think it'll be interesting. As I'm learning a new language right now, Mandarin, I do start thinking more about the Korean language as well. So yeah, I think it'll be nice. And I know there are a lot of people interested in Korean history, so I feel like you guys would like that as well. And I'm pretty sure they made it easy for foreigners as well. Exhibitions like this is always made easy to learn. We're going to end off today's Culture Walk with one more article, and this one is very nature-y and very flowery, so here we go.

this weekend with sunny weather in the forecast, here's a perfect place to enjoy beautiful spring flowers. From May 15 to 23rd, the 18th Chungnang Seoul Rose Festival will take place at Chungnang Rose Park, where 320,000 rose bushes bloom along the Chungnangchon stream. This year's festival is themed Langlang 18, combining the meaning of the festival's 18th anniversary with the idea of Hwayangyeonhwa, the most beautiful moment in life. During the festival, visitors can enjoy busking performances and multicultural shows at the Sureumdae Rose Garden, while the Chungnang Rose Cafe will introduce a newly developed rose-flavored bread inspired by the event. A variety of hands-on activities and interactive events are also planned throughout the festival. For anyone hoping to stroll among fully blooming roses and capture the perfect spring photos, this could be a wonderful weekend destination. I hope you guys enjoyed walking along culture with me this week. We'll be back after two songs, 네가 나의 세상이라면 by Sam Kim and No Tears on the Dance Floor by Lee Tae-yeon.

We're gonna go listen to some more songs curated for your chill weekend, so hope you enjoy. We'll be back after 우린 그렇게 사랑해서 by 강민경 and 잔나비, 괜찮아, fine by 소란, followed by 된장찌개를 좋아해 by 이예은 and 정건우.

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7: 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I'll be back with Music Academy, so don't go anywhere, guys. 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

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Hi, everyone. Have you ever heard of a Korean leader called the Green Bean General? His name was Chun Bong-jun, a brilliant

and deeper. Next comes the bending tone. A note suddenly turns and drops down. This makes the song feel more emotional. Together, these sounds create the deep and emotional mood of Cholla folk music. All right then, let's listen to this traditional folk tune, 새야 새야 바랑새야.

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The time is 3 p.m.

was posed by Unite. You guys are listening to the second hour of Heart Attack, and I'm your DJ, Pretty Little IRS. So it is time to go on to Music Academy. So let's go listen to a song and just let's get straight into it. This is Someday by Borza.

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Time to dig deep into everything from debut to all the behind the scenes. Are you ready for Music Academy? Here on Music Academy, we choose an artist every week and we learn everything about them. We learn about pre-debut, debut, their peak, what they're up to now. And today, we're going to be talking about an artist or a group that has conquered the 2000s ballad world in K-pop. We're talking about SG Wannabe, the amazing harmonies, the amazing vocal range. We're going to be listening to some very emotional songs today, I am assuming. So let's go listen to their song to kind of get into the mood, get into the vibe, and then we'll be back with lots of information. So make sure you guys keep notes, guys. This is 웃다가 울다가 by SG Wannabe.

In 2004, SG Wannabe debuted with members Choi Dong-ak, Kim Jin-ho, and Kim Yong-jun, the three of them. They were a trio. They had a unique name, SG Wannabe, and the name comes from the duo Simon and Garfunkel. SG, Simon and Garfunkel. And they wanted to be like them, so they added Wannabe. That's why they are SG Wannabe. And so they wanted to be a vocal group that had talent, just like Simon and Garfunkel. And it was interesting how the members all became a part of SG Wannabe. Firstly, the eldest, Choi Dong-ak, he was already a solo artist, and so everybody knew he was talented. And at the time, there was a company that wanted to make a male vocal-focused group, and so that's why they contacted him, and he kind of became the center of the group, the main vocal. And Kim Yong-jun was a trainee preparing to be a singer. He was known for being the visual member because he was good looking. But if you listen to his vocals, he's the one that has the kind of emotional vocal tone. And so in SG Wannabe, Choi Dong-ak and Kim Yong-jun almost became a duo. And so they filmed the jacket pictures for the album already. But right before recording, they opened an audition and then joined Kim Jin-ho. Kim Jin-ho was a high schooler back then, but he was just a crazy good singer. So at the audition, everybody was so surprised. He was very young, but still he had a really mature way of singing, and he was so good with high powerful notes that the company saw him and they realized that at last, finally, the team's color has been complete. It was a really interesting combination. One was already a solo artist, one was more of the emotional singer, and one was the power vocal. The styles were all different, but this difference made SG Wannabe's color. So Choi Dong-ak gave the kind of secureness in the group, Kim Yong-jun was the emotion vibes, and Kim Jin-ho with the dynamics. And back then, when dance music was the music, they just kind of wowed everyone, saying, no, it's ballad time. In 2004, SG Wannabe's debut song, Timeless, has been released, and they kind of came up with a new concept, the faceless singer concept. So there was a music video starring Seol Kyung-go, Kim Yun-jin, Kim Nam-jin, Kang Hae-jung, Om Tae-young, crazy famous actors. So the Timeless music video is 10 minutes. It's like a mini movie. It's a short film, basically. And so they made this music video and they didn't really show the members. So they wanted to kind of show the world their talent more than their visuals. And Timeless became a huge hit. So even before people recognized their faces, they were aware of SG Wannabe as the group that has crazy vocal skills. Faceless singer. Would I be interested in that? Not at all. Let's go listen to their debut song. We'll be back with more. This is Timeless by SG Wannabe.

That was Timeless by SG Wannabe. So at that time, SG Wannabe's singing style gained a lot of popularity. It's kind of starting off with sentimental, emotional vocals and slowly heading to the peak, climax, and then finally just letting it all out. They have very famous songs such as 살다가 죄와 벌 내 사랑 and 내 사람, and all of these are so famous even until now. There's so many covers out there as well. And what everybody was talking about at the time is their vocal style called kettle herding style. So kind of like the cow herding style where they go like, whoa, with the crazy vibrations. And not just SG Wannabe, but at that time, Park Hyo-shin, Hwan-yi, and Hwi-seong were also known for having this style of singing. So it's kind of like the 2000s official ballad vocal style. And of course, they were the most famous for using this vocal technique. And it was really funny because they gave influence to a lot of people in the industry. So there was a lot of music videos that was made longer, like short films and crazy sessions, like string sessions and the crazy whoas and the climaxing. Everybody was trying to do it and they were trying to be like SG Wannabe. And I feel like a lot of people did succeed as well, but still, SG Wannabe was the OG, the people that made this ballad syndrome happen in the 2000s. But if you think about it, that means that there was a lot of pressure on them as well. But that didn't stop them from just staying into one ballad genre, because they did a lot of other genres as well. If you check out their B-sides, there's modern rock styles, there's dance songs, electronic songs. And so a lot of people think, isn't SG Wannabe just a ballad style group? But no, if you look at more of their other songs, they have other genres as well. And this kettle herding vocal technique gave a lot of pressure to the members as well, because it does give a lot of... So it's just hard on your voice, firstly, because you have to use it a lot and it requires a lot of vocal strength. And so it actually gave them permanent changes in their voice as well, because they were doing it too often. Even member Kim Jin-ho mentioned that whenever people mention kettle herding vocal style to him, it was just so stressful that he just wished people would stop calling him by that nickname. And then they were even joking about how they should go to like a countryside and sing in front of cows, kettles, or they should go into a concert riding a cow. Like, people were always joking like that, so they said it was pretty stressful for them. I am aware of this kettle herding thing because even till this day, people talk about it. So even if they were active a long time ago, I'm still aware of it. But I guess that just means that they were really, really popular. Let's go listen to their very famous songs 살다가 and 죄와 벌, both by SG Wannabe.

There was a huge turning point for SG Wannabe. It's kind of like when their second chapter started in 2008. There was shocking news for the fans because member Choi Dong-a, who was also the leader, left the group. He was already a solo member, so he had different contract dates than the other members. So his contract ended early. So during a press conference after their Japanese concert, New Year concert 2008, he has announced that he will leave the group. And at that time, the company said that they will find a new member and keep the trio concept. But fans, of course, it's shocking because to them, member Choi Dong-a was the identity, was the root of SG Wannabe. And he was the eldest as well, so it was really shocking and they felt big loss. But they are known to actually have a good relationship, so it wasn't something like they fought or anything. Even the members left behind, Kim Yongjun and Kim Jin-ho, they mentioned during an interview but that it wasn't like they fought or anything. It was just something that naturally happened. And even after leaving the group, Choi Dong-a even came as a guest performer for SG Wannabe's concert. Are you guys aware of who joined SG Wannabe after Choi Dong-a? We'll let you guys know after a song. This is 내 사람 by SG Wannabe.

So a little bit before Chaedonga has left the group, starting later in 2007, they opened a new audition for SG-WANNABE's new member. And it was just so crazy. Everybody was applying to it, so it was like a 500-to-1 ratio that was the chance of getting in. And the person that won all of this is none other than Lee Seok-hoon, very famous nowadays. Lee Seok-hoon sang the songs 살다가 at the audition, and on the way home, he got contacted by the company saying, hey, get ready. He didn't meet the members right away after being chosen, but he met them during the recording session for their new album title song, La La La. And so, 2008 April, after the new member joined, they released their official album, their fifth album, My Friend. And fans were kind of worried because obviously Chaedonga, the leader and the eldest, has left. But La La La was a brighter, warmer song, and it kind of was a change for SG-WANNABE. And it was really nice because everybody kind of thought of them as a ballad, kind of melancholic and sad group. But La La La kind of had a country feel to it as well. It was brighter melody. And Kim Yong-jun mentioned in an interview that SG-WANNABE's color didn't change, but because Lee Seok-hoon has joined the group, they just added another color. Kim Jin-ho also mentioned that he was worried the voices might overlap and the characteristics, but now they feel like they have a more well-going voice, good chemistry voice. But of course, it wasn't easy from the start. A lot of people were comparing Chaedonga and the new member Lee Seok-hoon, and a lot of people sent a lot of hate. They didn't like him. And Lee Seok-hoon said it was really pressure for him, a lot of pressure, because it felt like he was just riding a bus that was already full. SG-WANNABE was already so successful. So even during radio shows, he even cried. But he was just there. He kept working and working. And so they were promoting as SG-WANNABE. Their sixth album title song, 사랑해, also gained a lot of attention. And so they overcame the soul ballad group and became the group that does even comfortable, easy-to-listen-to songs as well. I feel like it must have been so much pressure. For a lot of younger kids, they are aware of Lee Seok-hoon because he was one of the judges on Produce 101. And so for the younger generation, I feel like they know Lee Seok-hoon better nowadays because he's also on a lot of TV programs. But yeah, that is how everything started. Let's go listen to some more songs and I'll be back. This is the songs that they released after the new member was added, Lee Seok-hoon, La La La, and 사랑해 by SG-WANNABE.

So what are the members up to right now? Firstly, Kim Jin-ho has started a singer-songwriter career. So he's been doing a lot of gigs and performances at hospitals, on the streets, busking, at schools. He's releasing a lot of songs he wrote as well. So it's definitely a little bit different from the songs he released as SG Wannabe. One of the most famous songs he has is called 가족 사진, Family Picture. We cannot not cry from listening to this song. And there is something that happened in 2010 that he's done. He actually caught a mugler. So he saw that a woman on the street has gotten mugged after he was going home after working out. And so with his friend, they chased this person down and they caught them, sent them off to the police, and so he got recognized for this. But the prize money that he got, he donated all to NGO. And then there's Lee Seok-hoon, that is very famous nowadays as a solo artist, a musical actor, and also on variety shows. He is releasing a lot of OSTs as well, and he's doing even radio. So many just like variety shows. So a lot of people know of him. Obviously, like I mentioned, he was on Produce 101, so a lot of young kids know him from that. And he is known as one of the glass celebrities. That's like his nickname because he looks really good in glasses. So it's kind of like a meme in Korea. There's a few celebrities that look really pretty in glasses. And now Kim Yong-jun also is doing a lot of music. In 2021, all the members got together and they went on stage and they sung Timeless, 내 사람, and La La La. And it became crazy. The music charts became crazy. So the songs that were released more than 10 years ago, they were climbing up the charts again. And YouTube videos with them, they were just going viral and viral. So they were once again reliving their climax. And it's funny because even the people in their teens and 20s nowadays, they're starting to listen to SG Wannabe songs once again. So SG Wannabe is definitely not a team that just conquered one generation, but they kind of have the music that anybody at any time could listen to. And I feel the same way too, because definitely I wasn't old enough to enjoy their time, but I know them. Which means they're pretty popular. If I know them, it's pretty popular. Obviously, starting in 2010s, they kind of started promoting less and less. And then K-pop started coming up and everybody was all into like the K-pop thing. But they're coming back slowly and slowly nowadays. I remember that they were on a TV show, I think like last year or 2 years ago, and they did like a medley of their songs and it went viral, and there was a long while where everybody was talking about the medley, everybody was talking about SG Wannabe. So definitely I think they hold a sweet spot in their heart for a lot of older generations, and because their songs are timeless, you know what I just did there? Timeless. A lot of people still re-listen and re-listen to their songs. So I hope you guys enjoyed listening to SG Wannabe's songs today as well. You should listen to more of their songs if you guys are interested. We are going to end off Music Academy as well as Heart Attack with another song by Kim Jin-ho. This time it's 가족 사진, Family Picture. This song is known as being a very emotional, heartwarming song. So if you're curious, I feel like it would be a nice idea to go and search up the lyrics as well and do a maybe try not to cry challenge. I've been seeing a lot of people choose this song as their favorite song ever, the song that makes them bawl. So I challenge you guys as well. Tomorrow is a Sunday, and so I'll be back with Staffify, where all the staff members of Heart Attack get together to choose songs related on one theme, and we will listen to them on a relay back to back. And then in the second hour, we're going to be reading all of your messages, so I hope you guys are excited for our Sunday show as well. Once again, the last song for today is 가족 사진 by Kim Jin-ho, and with all my heart, this has been Heart Attack, made by producer Jung Hae-won, writers Kim Hae-rim and Kim Kyung-eun, and I have been your DJ, Pretty Little Iris. Au revoir!

What kind of clarity is filling your day today? We drink water every day, but have you ever wondered, the bottle of water in your hand, what kind of journey did it take to get to you? At the southern edge of Korea lies Jeju, an island holding one of nature's most honest, untouched secrets. Formed by volcanic activity 1.8 million years ago, layers of rugged basalt rock and countless tiny pathways carved by lava. Rainwater that falls on this island begins a remarkable journey, traveling deep underground for over 31 years. Like a vast natural filtration system, these layers of volcanic rock carefully remove impurities while enriching the water with essential minerals.

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We often spend our weekends chasing big moments, but there's a special kind of peace in the small details we usually ignore. Think about the plants on your balcony or the birds in the park. Most of the time, they're just greenery or background noise, but when you take a second to learn their actual names, the world starts to feel a little more familiar and a lot more alive. It's a simple way to turn a routine walk into a real discovery. So, this weekend, try to name one small thing you usually overlook. Let's slow down together as we take a listen to 이름이 뭐예요? What's your name by 4 Minute? This is Johan Lee checking in. Welcome to the archive.

It is Saturday, May 16th, and you're joining us at The Archive, the show where we explore K-pop and K-content with deep dives, unique stories, hidden meanings, and fresh insights all from our cozy library studio. And this is Yohan Lee checking in with the song 이름이 뭐예요? What's Your Name by 4Minute. A wonderful, super hot, and slowly getting sticky kind of weather here in Seoul, South Korea. A warm and a sticky welcome to all of our beloved listeners tuning in from all over the world. And yes, everyone, today we're gonna kind of think about something, and that something is name. There are so many names, not only for people, but for objects, for birds, animals, fish, you name it. Every single thing usually has a name. But if you really start reflecting on yourself, can you name every single thing around you right now? For instance, what I'm seeing right now is a console. I see some faders. I see some buttons, knobs. I see speaker holes. I see a monitoring screen, a camera, that little viewfinder. I see a viewfinder, and then the green lamp, which its actual name is called Banker's Lamp, which we found out on the first week of the archive. I see a neon sign right behind me that says The Archive, all fully capitalized, with the shape of a book that is opened. I see a plushy toy. I see a book. There are so many of these objects. But if you really pay close attention, do you know how to name the tip of a pen, for instance? I don't. I really don't. What else? Like, for instance, the stand in which the camera in front of me is standing. What's its actual name? I don't really know. I just call it a stand. There must be a name. Tripod, just like this. There are so many of these names that we tend to overlook. So whether you're walking at a park right now or driving around Jeju-do Island, for instance, if you see a new type of plant or a new type of, I don't know, souvenir or rock or tree, try taking a picture and use your smartphone to find the name. Unfortunately, I have about 4 or 5 plants in my own personal studio. I only know the names for 2. One's Monstera, and the other one was, what was the name again? Skindapsis. But the other ones, I always forget the names. But once you get to know the actual original names, I guess life gets much more interesting, right? This one writer that I really like, what's the name again? Kim Myung-ha. Kim Myung-ha, the writer, novelist, once said, you know, the greatest power of novelist is knowing the names of every single items, every single object, every single living being. And that's what he always does, questioning himself, do I know the name for this? Do I know the name for that? So maybe this could be a challenge for all of us to find a unique something around us over the weekend and find its actual name and keep it in your life dictionary. It's a challenge. If you do end up finding an object with a very unique name and you learned it for the first time, share them with us by DMing us through our Instagram account at @thearchive_arirang. But for now, we do have some name-related songs ready for you. Personally, love these 2 tracks, but before jumping straight into it, here goes the manual. Here's how you can use our show. First up, for local listeners, you can tune in on Jeju-do Island at 88.7 MHz in Jeju City, 88.1 MHz in Seogwipo City, and 101.9 MHz in the Daejeon area. 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You can also DM us if you have messages to send or have song requests. Now, what's coming up next? Kicking off the first hour of the program, we'll dive into the headline news in the world of K-pop and K-content, starting with The Spotlight. Next, in Fresh on the Shelf, we'll feature the newest K-pop release.
After that, Between the Lines will uncover the hidden meanings behind iconic lyrics in Korean songs. And finally, we'll wrap up with Incoming, reading out your messages that came through our YouTube live chat and Instagram DMs. Coming up in the second hour, we have the Word Chain Playlist, a fun listener game where we build a playlist together using songs chained up in the Excel sheet linked in our Instagram bio. We gather these throughout the week on our Instagram account at @thearchive_arirang, so if you wish to participate next week, come over and follow our Instagram account because we will be uploading the first song for next week's Word Chain on Monday. And with that, everyone, today's challenge, weekend challenge, is for you to try to name one small thing you usually overlook. If you found it, do not hesitate and teach us and culture us by letting us know by DMing us @thearchive_arirang. And with that, we're gonna take a listen to two tracks back to back, two legendary songs. It's a track called The Name, coming from the artist The Name. It'll be followed by 이름 모를 새 Nameless Bird, coming from Park Hyo Shin.

What made this week special? What was the latest buzz? And the rewind, we're diving into the biggest K-pop and K-entertainment news of the week. So yes, everyone, this is a in a nutshell summary of all the headline news that we have covered from Monday to Friday. Are you ready? I am. So here it goes. Starting off with the news on Monday, broadcaster Chun Hyun-mu is set to make his football commentary debut for the 2026 FIFA North America World Cup, joining Lee Young-pyo and Nam Hyun-jung on the KBS broadcast team. It's going to be a super fun, entertaining commentary. I believe the FIFA World Cup is just about 30 days ahead. I'm wishing the Korean national team and all the other teams that are competing in the tournament all the best of luck, and of course to the rookie broadcaster Chun Hyun-mu, all the best. Now moving on, Dino of Seventeen will release his debut EP called Gilboard on August 3rd under his 1990s style producer alter ego P. Chul In. Dino of Seventeen has a second, we call that pseudo character, right? Alter ego, Pi Chul-in. And he brings out a totally different charm. It's going to be a mega drop August 3rd. Make sure to go ahead and lock it in your calendars. Moving on to the next news. Yoo Sun-ho is graduating from KBS2 TV's One Night, Two Days Season 4 after a 3.5-year journey as the show's youngest member with his final episode set to air on May 31st. He's brought us so much joy for the last 3 years, but now he is graduating. I believe there's a new member joining the crew. Wishing both of them all the best of luck, especially to Yoo Sun-ho. I'm pretty sure there are great things ahead as he has done so many great things for everyone watching this wonderful show. Moving on to the next news, director Na Hong-jin's sci-fi thriller Hope is competing for the Palme d'Or at the 79th Cannes Film Festival, marking the first Korean film in the main competition in 4 years. Sci-fi thriller by Na Hong-jin, he is a mastermind in thriller and horror film. Wishing him all the best of luck. Moving on, actress Park Bo-young will celebrate her 20th debut anniversary with a special photo exhibition titled Somewhere in Between, held from May 25th to 31st at Plots 2 in Seongsu-dong District. A wonderful actor, very super talented indeed. She has a personal exhibition going on very soon, so if you're traveling in Korea during the month of May, maybe go ahead and check it out. May 25th to 31st. Moving on to the next news. The mega agency HYBE has announced the upcoming debut of Saint Seventeen, a new global girl group quartet featuring members from the United States, Sweden, Brazil, and Japan, who won the World Scout The Final Piece Audition. A new international group coming up. Indeed, it's going to be super duper cool. Really looking forward to this mega debut. Next news, everybody. Singer Kim Jin-pyo, a legendary artist indeed, has been appointed chairman of the newly launched Gohungmyeong Hamunsu Cultural Foundation, established to honor his late grandfather's legacy and his contributions to the writing instrument industry, like pen and pencil. They're hosting an exhibition already. If you're interested in this, make sure to go ahead and give it a check. The hip-hop trio Epic High will host their first official fan meeting since their 2003 debut, titled Class Reunion, on July 4th and 5th at Blue Square Seoul Travel Hall. And guess what, everyone? They've been promoting for 23 years, but this is their first official fan meeting. How special does that sound? It's going to be such an amazing 2-3 hours of meeting amongst the fans and the members of Epic High. I sincerely hope everyone have a wonderful time during this official fan meeting. Moving on, a very interesting news. Singer-songwriter Woods has set a new record on the Melon Top 100 chart with his hit track Drowning, spending a record-breaking 70 weeks in the top 10, according to Edam Entertainment. 70 weeks, everyone. 70 weeks in the top 10. This must be incredible. I mean, having your song topping the chart for over a year,
How crazy is that? But definitely Deserve a Drowning is a crazy good song. If you still haven't checked it out, you're living under a rock. You gotta go listen to Woods Drowning. Last but not least, BTS will co-headline the first ever FIFA World Cup Final halftime show alongside Madonna and Shakira at MetLife Stadium on July 19th, 2026. BTS Jungkook sang the official anthem for the last World Cup, but this time BTS will go on all together for the halftime show with Madonna and Shakira. Yes, you heard that correctly. Madonna and Shakira with BTS. It's going to be a show that you should never miss. Make sure to go ahead and check up the schedules for FIFA World Cup. That's about to begin in about a month. So these were basically the summary of all the headline news of this week, everyone. Tomorrow, if you tune into our show, we have an exclusive corner called On the Radar coming up, giving you a heads up on all the major comebacks and events, festivals, everything that's going to blow our minds away in the upcoming week. So make sure to meet me here, same time, same place, once again, 4 p.m. KST here at Arirang Radio. And with that, we're going to take a listen to a song and then come back to check some latest drops in the market. And I don't usually do this, but I thought this song of mine that I debuted with officially really suits the topic for today. We got to be curious to learn the names of all those unknown objects around us, right? That is the mission of the day. The mission was try to name one small thing you usually overlook. And this is the mission for this weekend. Everybody, stay curious. Here goes Ivan singing Curious.

fresh on the shelf. Time to check out the latest drops in the market. Fresh on the shelf. Another week filled with incredible music. We're going to focus on three separate albums. Starting off with an album that was dropped by Olivia Marsh. Olivia Marsh released a new album called Paraglider, and the title track is called Roll. Here's the album description. They said, Paraglider is an inner reflection of the person who wakes up in moments of danger and feels truly alive, but slowly loses themselves again, buried in the safety and familiarity of everyday life. It's about the clarity that comes when you feel close to losing everything, and how quickly it fades once you're back to safety. A wonderful song by Olivia. She has such a soothing, angelic voice, so much charisma. I'm pretty sure you will love the new track. Moving on, the second album for today is coming from Chao, a singer-songwriter, everyone, named Chao. He has a song called Poom, P-O-O-M, featuring B-J-Y-U-N. And the album description, super simple. It's so powerful. It says, Na Ana, meaning, hug me. I love it. Ah, hug me. That's such a cute, but at the same time, very human kind of expression, isn't it? Hug me. It holds so much power in it. That's how powerful the song will be too. Last but not least, the third album I want to showcase today is coming from an artist named Kwon Chan, featuring female singer-songwriter Connie. They released a new track called Lem Sumyeon, everyone. Lem Sumyeon, that is the name of the song. And I believe the song is pretty much called REM Sleep. REM, R-E-M Sleep in English. And they said, even in the sanctuary of sleep, the echoes of regret and lingering shadows follow, repeating the same cycle over and over again. Really emphasizing in the life and the things that we experience during our sleep. Three very much contrasting tracks that I'm pretty sure you guys are going to fall in love with. Here goes Roll by Olivia Marsh, followed by Poom featuring BJYUN by Chao, and last but not least, REM Sleep, Lem Sumyeon by Kwon Chan featuring Gani.

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5: You're currently tuning in to The Archive with Johan Lee, and the three songs we just listened to were the latest drops in the market, Roll by Olivia Marsh, followed by Poom by Chow featuring BJYU, and followed by Kwon Chan with the song Rem Sumyeon, Rem Sleep featuring Gani. Hopefully, you know, these songs will fly straight into your playlist. Incredible songs indeed. Tomorrow, we're going to come back for Fresh on the Shelf, checking out three more new albums, so make sure to look forward to that. Now we have one last corner left for the first hour, everyone, and that is catching up. Time to catch up with all of your messages, everybody. This week, you guys have blessed us with so many of these messages, so let's quickly jump in to check out the unread ones. I think we've covered most of the stories, so we'll travel together too. May 13th. On May 13th, we received a message coming in from Julia saying, hi, Johan. As far as I understand the meaning of the word 서운하다, I haven't thought that way recently. I was only disappointed in my own behavior, but 서운하다 applies solely to the other person. So, as I wrote above, I didn't feel that way, said Julia. Now, the question of the day for this Tuesday was 서운하다. 서운하다 is a feeling of a sadness and disappointment and everything mixed together when your expectations don't meet the reality when it comes to those you really care about. For instance, your friend forgetting your birthday, your mother, for instance, you bought your mother a super nice present, but she doesn't seem to be pleased by it. You feel kind of sad and disappointed at the same time. We call that feeling 서운함. And Julia says for her, this feeling had not been an issue for her lately, and that's good. That's really good. I guess it's impossible to feel 서운해 to yourself. If you're disappointed in yourself, we call that 실망하다. Again, 실망하다. So you could say I was 실망스럽다 or 실망했다 to myself. Past tense, 실망했다 to myself. Thank you, Julia, for your lovely message. We're going to check another one that came in from Forky. Forky said, hello, hello. Luckily, because of guitar class, I am able to tune in. Yes, I have guitar lessons. But because we are a big class, we are split up in two groups. But to be honest, I taught myself more than I learned through the class. For question of the day, yes, I have this feeling basically every day. It's my mom. Can I request Armageddon by Forrest Dalla? Forky out, says Forky. First of all, I'm very happy you're enjoying your guitar class, and you're very right. In terms of theory and everything, you can learn from class, but the actual playing, you gotta teach yourself. At the end of the day, it all comes down to how much time you invest in mastering the craft. So wishing you all the best of luck. If you have any guitar playing samples, send them over. I would love to hear your guitar playing. And sometimes we do feel zoned to our parents, and that is totally, totally normal. But I guess what we need to learn is to forgive. And sometimes just embrace that, because after all, we're family for a reason. We're going to take a listen to two tracks and then come back to close off the show. We are going to take a listen to a song that was requested by our listener a few days ago that I want to play out. It is a song called Earphone, everyone. Earphone by New East. And this was requested by Benny. It's Minyeon Solo. One after that will be Four Keys Request, Armageddon by Forrest Dalla.

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4: And yes, everybody, we just listened to New East, Minion Solo, Earphone, followed by Armageddon coming from the popera group Forestella. Such an epic song, right? I hope you guys enjoyed listening to it as much as I did. And it's time to officially close off the first hour. But does that mean the end of the show? Of course not. It is only Saturday, 5 p.m. KST, meaning coming up next is the Word Chain Playlist. It's a fun game where we use the last letter of the previous song to chain up a song that starts with the same letter. I believe we're going to start off with a really fun song coming from a group called T.I.O.T. in the second hour. So hang in there, everybody. But for now, this is your chance to go, I guess, get some water or some juice and snacks and get ready for a super fun second hour. So meet me right after this song. If you're driving right now, maybe you can make a quick drive-through stop to get some coffee or some, I don't know, chocolate sundae or something. That sounds real good, by the way. Oh, getting hungry already. But anywho, here goes the song coming from Jung Soo-min. I believe this was requested by our listener. I'm scrolling up to check the name of somebody who requested this wonderful song called Drive Through. This was requested by Yana. Hope you guys enjoy Jung Soo-min, Drive Through.
5: On Monday to Friday, on late nights when you say 계획 같은 건 없어도 alright.

Particulate matter refers to a variety of fine and ultrafine particles ranging from elemental carbon and ions to mineral dust. These particles, which are 1/20th to 1/5th the thickness of human hair, can cause hay fever, eye inflammation, and bronchitis. When they enter the body through the respiratory tract, they can penetrate all the way into the pulmonary cavity. Long-term inhalation is known to lead to asthma, lung disease, and even premature death. Most studies show that while short-term inhalation does not give rise to sudden physical changes, persistent exposure can affect long-term health. Note, however, that children, the elderly, and those suffering from respiratory illnesses need to take extra precautions as their health may be adversely affected even from short-term inhalation. If a fine dust advisory has been issued, avoid any prolonged or unnecessary outdoor activities. Children, seniors, and lung or heart disease patients in particular are advised to stay indoors. If such individuals must go outdoors, they should put on a dust mask and avoid areas with heavy vehicle traffic. Kindergartens and elementary schools should refrain from holding outdoor classes, and it is best even for normal healthy individuals to avoid outdoor activities altogether if they can. In the event of a fine dust warning, children, seniors, and patients should not go outside. If this cannot be avoided, be sure to receive

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Most importantly, we have an Instagram account at @thearchive_arirang posting highlights of our show. You can send us a DM if you have a message you would like read on air or have any song request. On top of that, we have a link tree in our Instagram bio where you can find the Google Form link for our participatory corners, Wednesday's The Anonymous, Saturday's Word Chain, and Sunday's Mood Board. So make sure to go ahead and give it a check while you're visiting our official Instagram account, again, @thearchive_arirang. And yes, everybody, it is officially time to start off, kick off with the Word Chain Playlist. This Tuesday, for the curation corner, we had a special guest joining us in the studio, and the name was Shin Ye-chan of the amazing, amazing K-pop boy group T.I.O.T. He said that this is his personal favorite out of all T.I.O.T. songs, and he asked us to start off today's Word Chain playlist with this track. Without further ado, please enjoy My Pride by T.I.O.T.

It is time for the Word Chain Playlist, a fun listener power playlist game where your song suggestions shape the lineup. And yes, everybody, the song we just listened to kick off with today's Word Chain Playlist was none other than My Pride by T.I.O.T. Again, back to Tuesday, we had Shin Ye-chan, the youngest 막내 member of the group, joining us here for the Curation Corner. He was a fantastic guy. If you still haven't checked out the video yet, go visit Arirang Radio K-pop, the YouTube channel, and type in Shin Ye-chan, and you'll be able to find the full interview available on demand. Fantastic guy, and he said that he personally loves the overall vibe of this song, My Pride by T.I.O.T. Go ahead and send your love and support to the group T.I.O.T. and of course the member Shin Ye-chan, everybody. Now, the Word Chain Playlist rule is very simple. You have to use the last letter of the previous song to chain up a song that starts with the same letter. The track we just listened to was My Pride, M-Y space P-R-I-D-E, meaning the next song must start off with an E. And we have Benny chaining up a song called Elevator by J.Y. Park Park Jin-young, saying let's run it back with a good throwback song. A perfect song for Saturday mood indeed. We're gonna do that for you. And then next song must start off with an R, because Elevator goes by E-L-E-V-A-T-O-R. The next one is by El Grande, saying let's roll along the weekend, chaining up Rollin' by B1A4. Wherever you are tuning in from right now, go ahead and keep rolling this weekend. Here goes Elevator by JYP Park Jin-young, followed by Rollin' coming from B1A4.

And there it was, Elevator by J.Y. Park, Park Jin-young, followed by Roland coming from B1A4. Now continuing on with the 끝말잇기 playlist, word chain playlist, Roland ended with an N. And we have our listener Mo Chiana chaining up Night Falling by John Park, a wonderful song indeed. I guess evening is just around the corner, so it is indeed a perfect track for Saturday evening. Night Falling ends with a G, and we have Paulina chaining up Get Loud by Drippin'. These are going to be two contrasting tracks, everyone. Get ready to dive into the charms of John Park and Drippin'. As chained up by Mo Chiana and Paulina, here goes Night Falling by John Park, followed by Get Loud coming from Drippin'.

The acoustic guitar-based tune coming from John Park, Night Falling, followed by a groovy track coming from Drippin, that was Get Loud. You're tuning into the archive, our Saturday second hour corner, the Word Chain playlist, using the last letter of the previous song to chain up a song that starts with the same letter. Get Loud ends with a D. And coming up next is chained up by our listener Esme, Dimple. 보조개 by BTS 방탄소년단. Ah, Dimples. What a cute title, huh? Dimples are very cute indeed. Dimple ends with an E, and we have Aim Lita chaining up Emotional Rain by Junha Park. Yes, everybody. Junha Park is a very much of a... I would say he deserves so much more recognition. I personally am a huge fan of his voice. He's a great guitar player too. Would be a wonderful artist to have on our show one day. Here goes BTS 방탄소년단 singing Dimple, followed by Emotional Rain by Junha Park.

And the song we just listened to was Emotional Rain by Junha Park, and the one before that was 보조개 Dimple by BTS. Thank you to Esme and Aim Lita, our beloved listeners, for chaining up these two wonderful songs. Now, Emotional Rain ends with an N, and the next message is chained up by Esther, chaining up a song called Nemo by W24, saying, I really like the message of the song, also a daily reminder for myself, and the music video is so cool, happy and relaxing weekend, hopefully for all the listeners, said Esther. We know that Esther is a huge fan of W24, I hope this song will make your day. Nemo ends with an O, and we have Sarita chaining up on a night like tonight by Park Chung-un, saying, I'm requesting On a Night Like Tonight because it feels like the perfect companion to those quiet hours when the world slows down. The song carries a softness that lets you breathe deeper, as if the night itself is listening. It holds both the ache of solitude and the calm of endurance, wrapping them in a melody that lingers. For me, it's not just music, it's a reminder of what the night can hold, reflection, resilience, and a quiet beauty that stays even when words fade. Happy weekend. Hope you'll enjoy it, said Sarita. What a message. What a message indeed. On a night like tonight, when everything goes quiet, you know, reflection, resilience, and a quiet beauty that stays even when the world fades. This is truly something magical about, you know, when the sun sets and you're left in solitude, being able to accept and embrace that silence. I think it's something that we all kind of need. And further ado, here goes Nemu by W24 as chained up by Esther, followed by 오늘 같은 밤이면, On a Night Like Tonight by Park Chung-un, chained up by Sarita.

And there it was, Nemo by W24, followed by an emotional tune, a very dynamic one too, by Park Chung-un, 오늘 같은 밤이면 on a night like tonight. Now quickly continuing on with the word chain playlist, on a night like tonight ends with a T, and we have Kel chaining up TNT by Cortez, amazing track by the way, amazing team, so creative. TNT ends with a T, and we have Kevin chaining up Trill by Jay Park. Unfortunately, the song is not radio friendly, so instead, I will play out To Life by Jay Park for you. I sincerely hope you'll be okay with that, Kevin. Here goes TNT by Cortez, followed by To Life coming from Jay Park.

And the two songs we just listened to were TNT by Cortez, followed by To Life by Jay Park. Originally, Kevin requested Trill by Jay Park. So everybody, if you could, please go ahead and give it a listen. Trill by Jay Park, another fantastic song featuring Toki. Now, Trill ends with an L, and we have Star requesting Lovin' on Me by Singhan and Soul. Wonderful new track, latest release, right? We're going to listen to that. And another one I want to quickly listen to is coming in from Electrician, requesting and training up Electric Shock by FX, saying a travel back in time song from one and only FX to hype up the weekend. Personally, I think FX is one of the coolest K-pop group names, personally. Here goes Star and Electrician's song request and chain up tunes. Lovin' on Me by Singhan and Soul, followed by Electric Shock coming from FX.

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3: And that marks the very end of our show today. 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

big thank you to all of our listeners for chaining up these wonderful songs. 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You'll be able to find all the names of the songs and the artists that were covered on the show today. And not only today, all the previous episodes here at the archive too. I'm going to let you off with the final tune, everybody, to wish you all a very nice, cozy, grooving, exciting weekend evening. 널 따라가 UU by Tuas. I'll be back tomorrow at 4 p.m. KST for another fantastic episode here at the Archive. The Mood Board playlist is also coming up, so make sure to meet me here, same time, same place, 4 p.m. KST. But till then, stay safe and enjoy the rest of the day. Bye-bye!

0: It's here it is. Two. Now check this out.
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3: Sing, sing, sing, Tiny Tunes. Hi, everyone. Have you ever heard of a Korean leader called the Green Bean General? His name was Chun Bong-jun, a brave leader who fought for poor people in the late 19th century. People even sang a song to remember him. It's called 새야 새야 바람 새야. This is a traditional children's folk song that has been sung for many generations. This song comes from the Pu'an area in Jeollabuk-do in the southwest of Korea. You can hear special musical features of the Jeolla region. First, listen for the shaking tone. The sound is gently shaken to make it fuller and deeper. Next comes the bending tone. A note suddenly turns and drops down. This makes the song feel more emotional. Together, these sounds create the deep and emotional mood of Jeolla folk music. All right then, let's listen to this traditional folk tune, 새야 새야 바람 새야.

thousands of schools around the world? At the end of last year, there were nearly 2,800 elementary, middle, and high schools overseas offering Korean language classes either during regular school hours or through after-school programs. That's a 54% increase in just 4 years. The growth has been happening steadily every year, too. In 2021, about 1,800 schools offered Korean classes overseas. Now that number has grown to about 2,700. And that's not just the number of schools. The number of students learning Korean has also jumped dramatically, from around 170,000 students in 2021 to more than 236,000 this year. Now, what's interesting is where this growth is happening. Countries like Uzbekistan, Sri Lanka, Vietnam, the Philippines, Brazil, and even the United States saw major increases in schools offering Korean classes. At the same time, there are also smaller countries where only one school teaches Korean, like Norway, Ethiopia, or the Czech Republic. Still, the fact that Korean is being taught there is all pretty remarkable. It's Saturday, May 16, 2026, and I'm your host, SJ Lee, and welcome to The Culture Inc.

And kicking off our Saturday's edition of the program, that was Twice with More and More. Welcome, welcome, ladies and gentlemen, to our Saturday's edition.

Again, a big reason for this growth seems to be the growth and the global popularity of Korean culture, right? You have K-pop, K-dramas, K-movies, Korean food. They've made more people curious about the language itself. Some students want to understand song lyrics without subtitles, while others are interested in studying or working in Korea someday. The Korean government has also been supporting Korean education overseas by providing textbooks, training teachers, and helping schools open Korean language programs. Not long ago, Korean was considered a language spoken mainly on the Korean peninsula, or, I don't know, any Korean people of, you know, Korean descent, like in other countries. But now students all over the world are learning it in classrooms thousands of kilometers away, right? And it's really kind of amazing to think about how much Korea's global influence has grown in such a short time. And I think I've even talked about not too long ago how there are more universities and colleges in the United States offering these Korean studies, whether it be Korean language studies or just Korea studies, Korean history, you know, classes as well. But back when I was going to school, I mean, it was very, very rare to see. First of all, I don't think there was any like elementary school or middle schools that provided Korean language classes. I know that there were some like high schools that offered Korean language programs. In fact, my zone high school, the high school that I was supposed to go to, if I didn't take an exam to go to some other school, I probably should not have gone. Or I should say my brother went to the zone high school, Brighton High School. They offered Korean classes. And the funniest thing about that I heard, I asked my brother, I was like, how come you didn't take Korean classes? Man, your Korean ain't even that good. And he said, that whole class is a bunch of international student kids. I was like, what? He's like, yeah, you know, kids that only speak Korean and can't really speak that much English, they're in that class. I was like, that's not fair. I was like, yeah. They want that easy A. That's why they're in that. So I found it interesting. And so, like, it wasn't like, you know, there was non-Koreans that wanted to take these classes. It was just like Koreans going, oh, this is an easy grade, and so I'm going to take this. And I thought it was kind of ridiculous, right? And so that was the only thing. I also remember when I was in high school, senior year in high school, I opted to take the SAT 2 to improve my chances at going to good schools. It didn't really help that much. So when you take SAT 2, right, aside from the regular SATs, you're supposed to take three different subjects, right? So the first subject I took was math. It was math. I think was it pre-calculus? It was math. But anyways, it's a little bit, it's harder than the normal SAT math. So I did well in that. And the crazy thing is I forgot my calculator on the day of the test, but I was trained not to use a calculator by my parents. And so I still did okay. So math, me being Asian, I did well in math. And then the second one I took, I think I took physics maybe, because like it had a lot of math related stuff. The third one, I was like, all right. My Korean wasn't all that good, but I was like, all right, I'm going to take the math test. The Korean test. And so I took it, and I got the lowest grade out of all three when I thought it was going to be the highest. It was harder than I thought, and it was embarrassing. Now, if I took the test now, I'd probably be doing really well. You know, maybe still not like 100%, like the perfect score is 800, probably not still 800, but still very close. I got something on the lines of 680, and it was very embarrassing. So even then, like, it was only like Koreans who were taking it. Now I heard like there's like non-Koreans who are willing to take these SAT2 Korean class tests. It's how crazy it is with the Korean language, and I'm proud of it. I'm proud how things are right now. So there you have it. More classes. I wonder if we have any students tuning into our program. Let us know if you took Korean classes, or if you know that you know any schools in your respective neighborhoods or your cities that have offered Korean language courses. Let us know. Anyways, guys, again, thanks very much for tuning into our Saturday show. We got another fun show in store for all of you guys. We'll get a look into what's ahead in just a bit. But first, this is K-Will with 말해 뭐해 Talk Love.

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7: And welcome back, everyone. You are tuning into our Saturday's edition of The Culture Inc. As we kick things off, let's give you guys a heads up and what's ahead in today's program. In the first hour, DJ SJ back in the house with my playlist to pump up your Saturday evening. And today's, oh my goodness, I really got into it with today's playlist because these are going to be songs that are all going to sound sort of similar in that it's going to be like heavy trap, bass heavy music. Great party tracks. I'm going to have that for you guys in the first hour, so I hope you guys tune in for that. And of course, in the second hour of the program, it's all for our listeners out there. Requests. You guys have been sending in your entries, whether it be your diaries, updates in life, questions about life, and of course, your song requests. We're going to be reading those out. We're going to be playing the songs requested, all on request, so I hope you guys tune in till the very end. 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We had a new issue that came out this past Monday with the front cover of, at one time, my favorite artist, Jadu. She's going to be coming out to Peter's show and to, again, little things like that, right? I mean, if you know, thanks to AI Report, you guys know all these big interviews that are about to happen, all these live shows that are going to happen. So if you haven't checked it out, guys, go check it out. I want to keep you guys updated on all the things happening here on Arirang Radio. All right, guys, as I said, this week's SJ Saturday Night Fevers are going to be filled with bangers with these trap heavy bass tracks. Great party mixes, and we're going to kick things off with History with Queen.

SJ's Saturday Night Fever. Whoop, whoop. Welcome, welcome, ladies and gentlemen, to another episode of SJ's Saturday Night Fever. This is where I have full control of the music selection. And as you guys heard with the last track, oh man, the trap, right? Heavy bass. Mechanical, love that stuff. Sometimes you need that. And I decided to do it with this because it's been a very exhausting couple of weeks for me, and I need the energy. And music can just do that. It gives you the energy. And all the songs today are going to be very heavy. And we're going to start things off with a song from Hyuna, 어때? How's this? When people talk about a great K-pop club track. I mean, this song is going to always stand out. From the very beginning, I mean, the song feels like it's built for loudspeakers, right? In the crowded dance floors. The beat hits hard almost immediately. And then once the bass drops, like, it just creates this explosive energy that makes people want to move without even thinking about it. You know, it's the kind of track that instantly changes the atmosphere in a club. But again, one of the reasons why it works so well is how simple and powerful the rhythm is. The beat, aggressive, but it's easy to follow. And the crowd can jump, dance, chant along together. And then, of course, the hook, right? 어때? Meaning, how's this? It gets repeated like a challenge thrown directly at the audience. And that repetition makes it incredibly addictive. But of course, we all know Hyuna's performance style. I mean, this is another huge reason the song feels so effective in party settings. She switches between singing, rapping, and almost shouting certain lines with total confidence. And there's a fearless energy in the way she delivers the song and that attitude. I mean, Hyuna and attitude is always going to come together, right? And it becomes contagious when people hear it in a crowded room. The production feels also almost like larger than life. These heavy bass, hip-hop influences, EDM-style drops, that brass sounds all come together to create this chaotic, but of course, exciting party atmosphere. So instead of sounding polished and clean, the song feels wild on purpose, which is exactly why it works so well in clubs. Of course, if you like choreography, I mean, it adds to the impact, obviously. You know, the performance, it's bold, it's playful, confident, and very Hyuna-like, you know? You look at Hyuna's performance, it commands attention. And this song is one of the best examples of that style. So even though, we often hear this song being played at clubs or parties and people are going to react immediately, it has that rare quality where the entire room just suddenly feels louder and just more alive. Some songs are good background music, but this song, it's just going to demand attention the second it starts playing. Ladies and gentlemen, this is Hyuna with 어때? How's this?

Let's go into our next track, and if you want a song that instantly turns the energy level all the way up, BTS's 불타오르네, or Fire. It's probably one of the best examples in K-pop, right? I mean, the moment that intro hits with the fire, 불타오르네, everybody already knows what's coming. It's loud, it's chaotic, it's fun, completely built for crowds. And even people who don't normally listen to K-pop recognize this song because, I mean, it's BTS. You know, it's a universal party track known because it's BTS, right? But I think the biggest reason why this song works so well and is a party track is the attitude behind it as well. The message is basically about letting go of stress, you know, ignoring pressure and living in the moment. And BTS kind of always repeats lines that feel reckless in a really good way. Like they're telling listeners to stop worrying so much and just burn the energy for that one night. And that mindset, right? It fits perfectly with party music because, I mean, let's face it, you know, great party songs are never only about dancing. They create freedom. They give people the permission to stop overthinking. Of course, performance-wise, you know, the song's pretty massive. Choreography is aggressive. It's fast, almost feels like controlled chaos. And when, I don't know if you guys ever seen BTS perform this live, but it feels less like seven people dancing, more like an entire group exploding with energy together, right? I mean, like the stomping movements, the jumping, the way that the beat suddenly drops during the chorus. All of this was designed to create reaction from the audience. And who's the audience this time? Well, people who are clubbing, right? Another reason why this song aged so well, I think, is because it doesn't sound overly polished or delicate. Like it's rough around the edges so that in a way that it helps the song feel wild and alive. And a lot of party songs lose energy after a few years because trends change. But I think that's the great thing about BTS songs. I mean, it keeps going. You hear it over and over again. I haven't heard this song in a really long time, you know? And you still listen to it again and go, oh, this is a great party track. It's a great party track. And so after all these years, yeah, this song is a banger. Ladies and gentlemen, this is BTS with 불타오르네, Fire.

0: 용서해줄게.
1: The Culture Inc. We're not listed on the stock exchange, but the value of K-Culture to the moon.
2: Let's go into our next party track, ladies and gentlemen. Black Widow by Pristine. Oh, this is one of those K-pop tracks that, okay, it feels darker and more intense than people expect at first. But that's exactly why it works so well in club settings. The song has this like sleek, heavy atmosphere from the start. And so instead of like going for a bright or bubbly sound, it goes into that deep bass, you know, sharp percussions and hypnotic rhythm that feels almost dangerous in a really stylish way, right? I mean, again, today's going to be like heavy traps. It creates the kind of mood that fits perfectly with late night clubs where the lighting is low, speakers are loud. And what makes the track especially effective is the balance between the smoothness and aggression. The verses feel controlled and confident, but then the chorus hits harder with this addictive energy that pulls people in. You know, the beat doesn't overwhelm the vocals, so the song still feels clean. You know, it's catchy while keeping that heavy club vibe underneath. So, not to mention, guys, Black Widow, the title Black Widow, it also does match the atmosphere perfectly, by the way. Performance and lyrics give off this confident, untouchable energy that makes the song feel powerful. It's not going to be playful. You know, Black Widows, them things are poisonous. It's not playful. Don't play with Black Widows. A lot of great club songs succeed because they create a certain attitude, and this track definitely does that. I think another reason fans remember the song is because of the choreography, too. I don't know if any people remember Pristine, but the movements are sharp. It's dramatic. It's synchronized. You know, it adds even more intensity, to be honest with you, thanks to the performance. And again, in K-pop, strong club tracks become even stronger when the dance performances match the energy of the beat, and Black Widow delivers that combination. Vocally, I think the members, like, they switch nicely between softer moments and the stronger, more rhythmic delivery, which, again, keeps the song from being too repetitive. And that contrast gives the track the momentum and makes it feel dynamic all the way through. So

0: This is going to be a song that's going to sound not going to sound overly sweet or safe. You know, that's not the kind of songs that we're looking at today, ladies and gentlemen. We're looking for the bold. We're looking for the stylish. We're looking for maybe sometimes a little mysterious, which, again, energy-wise, it's going to raise the energy. It's going to raise the energy. We're not here to just slow down. We're ramping it up, ladies and gentlemen. I need the energy. You probably need the energy after a long week. So let's, ladies and gentlemen, listen to Pristine with Black Widow.
1: Black Widow.

Let's go back to back with our last party tracks here, and we got good ones, ladies and gentlemen. First and foremost, we're gonna go SF9 with 팡파레 or Fanfare. This song, you can open the night with this kind of song because it just has like maximum energy. Usually, you know, remember I told you like usually like the last two party tracks, like I like to kind of ease it down. No easing today. Everything is gonna be just pure energy, okay? Right from the start, the track comes in loud. It's dramatic, almost like an announcement that something big is about to happen. The brass sound, oh my goodness, it's like marching band style production. It just gives this explosive atmosphere that grabs instant attention. And that's exactly why the title, Fanfare, fits pretty perfectly too. It feels like a celebration, but with the intensity turned all the way up. What makes it such a strong club track is the combination of rhythm and confidence, really. Beats heavy enough for dance floors, but the song also has this, like, you know, huge chant-like sections that make crowds want to yell along together. And I've said this over and over and over again. In clubs or at concerts, these kinds of hooks are incredibly important because it creates participation instead of just passive listening. You know, the members of SF9 also bring a lot of charisma to the track. You know, their delivery feels pretty sharp and energetic, switching smoothly between vocals and rap sections without losing any momentum. There's a polished confidence to the performance that matches the song's flashy production style really well, too. But I think another thing that works in the song's favor is how cinematic it sounds. And some club songs rely only on the bass drops, but Fanfare feels, you know, bigger than that. You know, the horns, the layered vocals, the dramatic buildup make it feel almost like, I don't know, sports anthem mixed with a dance track. And that combination gives the song a really exciting atmosphere when played loudly. If you like choreography, I mean, SF9, I mean, they're, you know, really known for their synchronized performances. And the movements in Fanfare match the song's explosive energy perfectly. Performance is clean, it's powerful. I mean, it's really designed to command attention. And sometimes, you know, people, you go to clubs, like some people just, they dance because they want the attention. And so if you want the attention, I don't know, learn to dance like SF9, you know, the choreography there. But I think overall, though, the reason why this track is so memorable is because it doesn't try too hard to be cool. It just sounds triumphant. You know, it's like this feeling throughout the whole song that the group is announcing themselves with just confidence. And that energy translates, again, in parties or in club settings. So great song there. Last track we're going to hear, Boombaya by Blackpink. I mean, this is one of the clearest examples of K-pop songs built to completely dominate clubs and festivals, right? I mean, from like the very first second, like the song explodes with energy. That chanting intro immediately feels like party starting. And once the beat drops, I mean, the track, honestly, I don't think it ever slows down. I love the combination that it has, you know, EDM, hip-hop, pop. It's huge. It's very aggressive. It never loses the catchiness. But I think one of the reasons why Boombaya became such a massive club song is the structure. Like, every section feels like it's designed to build the excitement. You know what I'm saying? And then, like, the verses create the tension, you know, or, like, the pre-chorus raises the energy. And then the drop hits with this giant explosive energy. And let's face it, in a party setting, these kind of drops are what makes the entire crowd just jump all at the same time. Blackpink's performance, I mean, you know, what more do I have to say, right? I think it's another reason why it works so well. Like, each member brings a different kind of energy, you know, confident rap verses, powerful vocals, and together they create this feeling of nonstop momentum. You know, it's just, the song feels fearless. Is that a good description? It feels fearless from beginning to end. But also the hook. Another reason, major reason, became so iconic. Even people who don't know, again, Korean, can instantly shout out along to Boombaya. In fact, Boombaya, English title, is Boombaya. Then great club tracks, I mean, often depend on simple but memorable hooks. And this song absolutely nails that formula. It's repetitive, but in a good way. Because, again, repetition can be, you know, sometimes too much repetition is no good. But it has enough that it makes the energy feel bigger every time the chorus returns. Almost as if, like, we're waiting for the chorus to come.
You know, some people say that the chorus is the best part of this song. And I think this song is a great example of a song that has a great chorus. But I think the production also deserves a lot of credit. Teddy, I personally like Teddy. I think he's a great producer. Teddy gets into a song, that song is going to be a banger. His style of combining heavy bass with explosive EDM elements, it just gives the song a massive sound system feel. And you can imagine it, hearing it at festivals, clubs, or parties. Just feel the bass, ladies and gentlemen. As we wrap up SJ Saturday Night Fever, let's take a listen to SF9's with 팡파레 Fanfare, followed by Blackpink, Boombayah.

0: back to work. We still have more than an hour left at the Culture Inc.
1: Man, I needed that. You know, I was saying that it's in the past couple of weeks has been very exhausting for me. Just a lot of work. I'm still working today, by the way. But music has that power, you know? I don't know. Some people, like, when they're stressed, I'm not stressed out, though. That's the thing, you know? Like, I'm overworked, yes, but I'm not stressed out because luckily, the work that I do, all the stuff that I do, I enjoy every little one of them. But, I mean, my body can take all so much. So, yeah, I'm tired and I need that energy and I'm only getting older. So music has the power to give you that energy. And, in fact, actually, as I was going into the recording today, I was like, oh, my goodness, I had another long day. And I was like, oh, how am I going to go through this? But I knew going into this because when I write the script for all this and choose all the playlists, I was like, okay, this week I have to do ones with just high intensity, high energy because I need it. And I don't know, maybe some of you guys are going through maybe a tough week. Maybe you're going through a very busy week of work and it's Saturday. You want to kind of, you know, unwind. But at the same time, it's weekend, so you need some energy to go out. Maybe the song does all of that, you know? And I think that's the power of music. For me, like, sometimes, like, it's interesting because before, a few years back, when I had, like, a tiring day, I used to like to listen to sort of, like, ballad music just to kind of, like, ease my way, you know? Like, just kind of calm down a bit. Because everything was so busy, everything was so active, and so I like to calm down a bit by listening to ballad music. Now it's like, no, like that's just going to like depress me now. So I don't know if you guys enjoyed all of that. I did personally as a DJ, and hopefully we'll have songs like this, more of those kind of songs in the future. Anyways, it is time to wrap up the first hour, but don't go anywhere because in the second hour, we got a full hour of requests. So I hope you guys tune in for that. As we wrap up the first hour, let's take a listen to a song from Heartswave with Dream.

0: What kind of clarity is filling your day today? We drink water every day, but have you ever wondered, the bottle of water in your hand, what kind of journey did it take to get to you? At the southern edge of Korea lies Jeju, an island holding one of nature's most honest, untouched secrets. Formed by volcanic activity 1.8 million years ago, layers of rugged basalt rock and countless tiny pathways carved by lava. Rainwater that falls on this island begins a remarkable journey, traveling deep underground for over 31 years. Like a vast natural filtration system, these layers of volcanic rock carefully remove impurities while enriching the water with essential minerals like vanadium and silica. From 420 meters below the surface, untouched by human hands, this pristine water is brought up, then passes through rigorous quality checks and global standard management systems before reaching you. That is why, within just 3 months of its launch, it became Korea's number one bottled water, and why people around the world trust Jeju Samdasu. 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Enriching Jeju, bringing happiness to its people. A cleaner tomorrow for Jeju. 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

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We have 14 issues out so far. So if you haven't checked those out, make sure you do. All right, guys, as we kick off the second hour, let's take a listen to a song here from Nell with Dreamcatcher.

Oh boy, the weekend, guys. How's your weekend so far? Guys, it's so hot now. It is so hot. You know, I'm actually very thankful because, as you guys know, Fendi, you know, I'm going to sound like a broken record. You guys are probably tired of me talking about this, but the past 2 weeks has just been me outdoors all day. You guys, I don't know if you see it like on the screen when you guys watch me on YouTube, but like I'm really tanned. Not as bad as the previous years. But I'm pretty tanned. But luckily, however, the weather was really nice.

nice. It wasn't too hot. I mean, it was sunny. And there were a couple of days where it rained, but it wasn't like bad rain to the point where like we couldn't watch the games. But once the tournament was just about done, like I'm done now. There was actually a final today. And I didn't have to go because there's no one to watch. I've done all my report. And so now that the tournament, it is so hot. Oh my goodness. It just came at us from like the left field. Baseball term. So summer is officially here. You know, we were just talking about with Puyung that we're like at the last breath of spring. And yes, spring is gone. It really is. And so I guess, you know, we welcome the summer. And, you know, next thing you're going to hear from me now from over the next two, three months is how hot it is. And I'm going to be complaining. But it's okay, though. With that comes, you know, the short fall. I'm hoping the fall is a little bit longer this year. And then me complaining about how cold it is, and I'm looking forward to the summer. It's going to be an endless cycle. But the point being here is time goes fast. We're already at the midway through May. I can't believe this. Oh my goodness. Anyways, guys, hope your weekend is off to a great start. We got great, great entries coming in from our listeners, all with requests, all coming up next. But first, let's take a listen to a song from Hitchies with Sour Patch.

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10: Request, request. Whoop, whoop. Welcome, welcome, ladies and gentlemen. It is time for Request, Request. And again, we got a lot of entries coming in this week, so we're going to jump into this. I believe, though, this one is the one that Eugene sent, but it went past the deadline last week. And so we're going to share this. I know, Eugene, I know you said this was like a very time-sensitive post, but we're still going to go through this. I hope it's not too bad. Eugene wrote to us from Ukraine and said, good evening, SG. Long time no see, at least during the request segment. But it's time to return. I hope I'm late. You are late. But maybe I am. Yes, you are. I'm writing this message right before the deadline because at the last moment, I decide to postpone the topic I originally planned for the next time. It's becoming way too long, and I have no intention of setting a world record for the longest R&R message. Fortunately, another small reason to write something came up. If today's Saturday, then it's my birthday. Oh, man! If it's Sunday, then it was yesterday. I'm 31 now. Happy belated birthday, Eugene. My mom, my brother, and I will probably have a small birthday lunch together with a movie playing in the background like we often do these days. And everyone that goes home, I might watch another movie by myself, or probably this time, or maybe play a game instead. I'm currently playing Resident Evil Village. But many years ago, my birthdays used to be very different. There were always fireworks, not only in my city, but across the whole country, and even in some neighboring countries too. That's because May 9th was also Victory Day, a Soviet holiday connected to World War II. Back then in the evening, my whole family would gather in the balcony and watch the fireworks together. And as a child, I imagined they were all for me, while everyone else played along. During the celebrations, we would also watch themed concert or war movies that were always shown around those days. But in Ukraine, this holiday hasn't officially been celebrated for more than 10 years now. And honestly, watching war movies on my birthday no longer feels like a very good idea. So in the years before the full-scale Russo-Ukrainian war, we started celebrating differently. Not only for my birthday, but for many other holidays as well. We would usually gather at my sister's home. Sometimes friends or relatives would join too. And after dinner, we'd spend the whole evening playing board games, laughing, arguing, and having fun together. Sometimes we even gather without any special occasions just to play games. It was a really warm and joyful period. Now my sister and her family live in Portugal while we stayed here. So holidays have become quieter, more repetitive, and honestly, a bit sadder. I miss my sister, her husband, and my little niece. Our cozy evenings together with board games. I kind of drifted from one topic to another there. I guess I'm obvious I'm writing this in a hurry. But what about you, SJ? How do you celebrate your birthdays? Maybe you've talked about it before. If not, knowing you, I imagine you probably prefer a quiet evening with people closest to you, or maybe even just alone with a bottle of wine. And how different is that from the way you celebrate birthdays when you were much younger? I didn't have enough time to think about what song I wanted to request, so I'll leave that choice to the cool guy, PD Neem. And that's all for now. Maybe see you again next week. Love, Eugene. Eugene, man, oh man, I wish we had this in time. And again, I want to take this time to really wish you a belated birthday. Happy birthday, buddy. It seems such a close family that you guys have, and I could imagine with how close. And in fact, earlier in the week, you sent us a message. You don't always send us a message, but you sent us a message wishing your niece, right, happy birthday. And I thought it was really cool. I thought it was really warm. She's turning 13 now. She's a teenager now, you know? But I'm sorry, you know, the birthdays are not the same, and especially with the current situation right now over there, much different. But you're actually absolutely right, Eugene. That's how I prefer spending my birthday. When I was in my 20s, I actually met with like the closest friends and just hang around and drink and stuff like that. I never had like a major, major birthday party. I think the only one where I made a big deal was when I turned 21. Because in the U.S., when you turn 21, you can now officially legally drink. And so I remember going to K-Town, Koreatown in New York City with all my, friends and, at a lounge bar. popped a couple of bottles and had friends buying me shots. And it was fun. I mean, it wasn't a wild night, but it was, you know, a fun night with some of my, you know, closest friends. But other than that, I think the other one I had was a big birthday I had was my first birthday when I came to Korea with some of my broadcast people and some friends that I had here in Korea. But yeah, I never really liked major birthdays, celebrations. And so it's always been quiet, you know, like maybe like two or three really close friends. And now I have a tradition every year with my two closest wine 동생's, younger friends, younger brothers. We go to a certain wine bar that we really like. And, you know, we each bring a bottle that we want to share. And it's like high-end wine, you know. And so I...

that's how we celebrate. It was a great birthday last year with the, you know, just the three of us. And of course, you know, my wife and the kids, you know, did the birthday cake stuff, you know, small stuff at home. But other than that, yeah, it's nothing really big, but I prefer it that way. And so you actually, you read me well. You read me well. You actually read me well. So Eugene, again, happy belated birthday, man. And again, another birthday, happy birthday to your niece as well. You said the cool guy PD-neem to request a song for you. Well, he chose this song for you, Eugene. This is Joy with Happy Birthday to You.

Let's go into our next request. Request this time coming in from Claire Hardiker down under in Australia. This message is for the weekend shows. Hi, SJ and the Coltrane team. Friday the 15th of May was my third anniversary of being a listener of Arirang Radio. And of course, I started with Radio and Us when only one of was the guest and just ended up staying. I can't believe it's been 3 years already. Thanks for making the evenings of my favorite part of the day. For 4 hours, I love tuning into both the Culture Inc. and Radio and Us and chatting with everyone. Also, thank you for your continued support of my writing journey. It has meant a lot to me. Since I want to focus on my first draft, I won't be participating in Request Request every week from now on. This isn't a goodbye. I will write in time to time with updates when I feel like it. It just won't be regularly. That will be the only change since I don't write in the evenings. I will just have to try not to feel bad whenever you're short on messages. I would like to request Dopamine by Only One Of. Thanks, Claire Hardiker. Yes, of course, with the 15th Friday show, we all wish you a happy anniversary. Do we call it anniversary? 3 years. I remember we were, you know, congratulating on your second year. Has it been a year already? Oh, my goodness. Claire, again, I mean, you have been such a, you know, you don't stand out as in, like, you're not always chatting frequently. Although I have to say, you know, Claire, I did see, like, a different you when, you know, what was it? Who was it? QQQ came. And I was just kind of, you know, in support of you and QQQ. I was in the chat. And such a different Claire. Such a different Claire. More chatty, but, you know, rightfully so. But you know what? Again, I love the fact that you've always participated in Request Request. You were a quiet supporter of the Culture Inc., but I like that, though. You were sort of the backbone of the support for the Culture Inc. Every day you're tuning into our show and knowing, even if, you know, you're not chatting a lot, I know that you're always constantly listening, and that to me was a huge support for us and myself with the Culture Inc. And so, yeah, I 100%, 100%, I'm in support of you continuing to focus on your writing. I did, of course, appreciate you writing every week for us. But again, I think the most important thing is your writing. So although we're going to miss your writing for every week, it's okay. It's okay. As I said, you know, the most important thing is your writing. And I know we wish you a happy anniversary on Friday, but happy anniversary once again. And for you to remember the date, I mean, that's just incredible. That's just incredible. Third year. So congratulations, Claire. You've been, again, a huge, huge part of the Arirang, not just us, but the Arirang Radio team. And we appreciate everything that you've done to support our radio station. Best of luck to your writing. And of course, you know, knowing that you'll be listening to our show, that's good enough. We'll play the song you requested. This is Only One Of with Dopamine.

The Culture Inc. We're even working on weekends. Next request comes in from Benny over in the Philippines, who says, hello, hope you have a great weekend so far. Counting down before my birthday, which is, since we are on the weekend again, 3 days left. If you read it on Sunday, 4 for Saturday, it's Saturday, so 4 days. Yeah, one more phase of my 20s left. Oh, snap already. Before entering my birthday week, I have to always monitor sports since it's the playoffs. And goodness, the Knicks, as of this writing, are off to a fantastic start in the second round with their big odds of eliminating the Sixers. They will be entering the conference final for sure. And as of this writing, the Knicks have swept the Sixers, by the way. This week, or should I say, some will remember that I have to play a song that is my all-time favorite so far as a K-pop fan, as we are slowly on my birthday week. I'll do a two-part song request special, especially the first one, which is my weekend, and my second part will be this Saturday's daily message, or my next weekend's request. To wrap up, my birthday wish will be a lot of happiness and a lot of love for the current season of TKI. Song request, 시작되는 연인들을 위해, by E1 Jin, for couples who just met. Okay, have a great weekend from the Benster. Benny, are you in your last leg of your 20s already? That's crazy, man. Benny, of course, met through me hosting a show and him listening when I first started hosting a show called Korea Now. Some of my listeners might actually not know the show because you guys joined in when I started hosting this show right now. But like, I remember I was like telling Benny, you're a baby. He was young. I think he was like 25 or something like that at the time. And now he's at his, like, who is 25? I think he was, like, 24, 25. Now he's at his, like, he's 29 now. Oh, I'll tell you this, though, Benny. 30 isn't any different from your 20s. Until you hit, like, 35, then you go, uh-oh. Things start changing. Your body starts, like, you know, deteriorating. And then once you hit, like, 40, about to hit 40, now you're just done. My closest friend, my best friend over in New York City, he's here right now. And we had, the day after he arrived, we met for lunch and we sat there and we looked at each other and we said, man, we both got a lot of white hair. he's like, did you know 20 years ago, we hung out in Korea for the first time? And now 20 years later, we're sitting here in Cheongdam-dong eating bjeoljangguk. Bone soup, and we just look gray. That's gonna come to you, Benny, one day or not. No, seriously, though, man. But yeah, the Knicks are, you know what's gonna happen to the Knicks. They're not gonna win the championship. However, what are you doing for you with your family, man? I know you always say you got another like big family too. You're another one of those people that have a lot of family events going on. So I'm sure you're gonna be doing some good stuff. I appreciate that. You know, you had like a big birthday wish for us, happiness and a lot of love. Hopefully we get a lot of love with, the Global Listener Survey that's going to be coming up soon. But, Wednesday, we'll remember it. I'm sure you'll remind us on Wednesday as well. But, make the best out of your last year of the 20s, man. You can never get that back, you know. You got to do things that you're never going to be able to do again when you're in 30s. So make sure you spend your last year in your 20s. The right way. We'll play that song for your request, Betty. Thanks always for your message. This is E1 Jin with For Couples Who Just Met. 시작되는 연인들을 위해.

All right, we have this time back to back. Oh, we got back to back. That's right. We got a lot of entries come in this week. So we're going to go last two entries back to back, starting off with Crash Override over in Michigan, who wrote to us and said, "This is for the weekend show. The work trip to Ann Arbor went well, and I even got an impromptu small tour of the campus. I learned quite a bit about what it will take to submit a proposal to DARPA, and I'll have to keep it all in mind as I go back to university in fall. I went to a local Japanese ramen place called Slurping Turtle." That's a funny name. "That was pretty good, and they even had an alumni discount. Oh, I was able to get an offer of temporary advisorship from a different professor from the one I'm trying hard to contact, but he doesn't have funding available for me. I think that's fine for now, since I just need to get the ball rolling on my on a form they need to submit to get my graduate-level course credits recognized. But now I still have yet to get a response from him after sending an email accepting his offer. My song request will be The Chase by Hearts to Hearts." That's perfect. It's actually perfect. Crash, man, you know, really, you're, what was I going to say? You have been writing to us for over a year now, obviously. You've tuned into our show since, you know, Cree Now, and then we moved on to the Culture Inc., and we had this segment called Request Request for well over a year now. And you've wrote to us almost every weekend. I think it was like one weekend where you, like, missed out, I believe. But nevertheless, though, there is a huge difference in your writing from last year and your writing this year. Have you noticed that? Like, I don't know if you noticed this, but like you have. Last year, it was, I'm not going to lie, you know, there was a lot of negativity, right? Things were just not working well with you. You were trying very hard, but it was just not working out very well. I remember, again, with the job interviews, the graduate program, you know, trying to get that PhD, job situation, all of that stuff. I remember how bad it was, and I remember telling you that, I don't know how superstitious you are, okay? Like, are you little stitious? Are you superstitious? I don't know. But I told you that there is a point in our lives when everything just all of a sudden really turns really well. Everything goes really well. But right before when it goes really well, like, you just go through, like, a few years of just everything going wrong. Everything that could go wrong goes wrong, okay? And I was telling you that that's, you know, when all of this stuff was happening, that's maybe a sign that things are going to turn around and be better. And I remember at the start of this year, right, guys, I mean, goodness, Crash, we're already in May now, believe it or not. In January, as we're talking about New Year's and stuff like that, I was telling you that it's a new year and I feel like something good is going to happen. And so far, what we got, you know, you finally got an acceptance for your PhD program. I mean, it was not your first choice. However, you still got in, right? University of Oakland. You don't have to go too far. Your mom has agreed to fund, you know, your advanced education. There's even talks about some sort of, like, what is it? I think your boss was telling you that, you know, he's going to pay for your education or something like that, which is going to help you with, like, you know, some spending money, right? Then with, like, housing situation as well. Things are going well. Right. And you go all through all this. You get a temporary advisorship, although, you know, again, it's always, you know what I realized, Crash? So, again, you know, my good friend is from New York. He's in Korea right now. And I realize how slow, like, American bureaucracy is. Like, when they get, like, the files, like, he was telling me, right, because he was in the process of, you know, getting his new job. And he was transferring, you know, from one department to another as he was getting this job. And it took him 6 months for the transfer. 6 months. That is insane. Okay. And so I feel like that's just the American way. I'm so used to, like, the Korean way where everything is done. You know, you put the papers in, or, you know, you request something and you get the response right away. Or, like, everything is done within the week. But in America, I guess it's a little bit different and it's going to be a little bit slow. But hey, at least things are rolling. At least you're doing all these things. You know, you got a chance to, you know, do all these, what is it? You get a work trip. Goodness, you do a work trip. And I think things are off to a pretty good start, man. I don't know how you feel about the first half of the year, but can you agree, Crash, that it's much better than last year?
right? Are we going to finally see things, you know, pan out? Are we going to finally see, you know, everything that you've worked hard for, everything you've prepared all these years to finally pan out? Because I feel that's how I see it, man. That's how I see it. At the end of a long tunnel, finally, there is light. And we are seeing that light crash. So, again, I think it's a, you know, maybe a little bit too early to congratulate you on anything so far, but it seems like everything is going the right way. So let's see how it pans out, and let's get you to keep updating you on all this. Our last request of the evening comes from Buddy Boy over in Seattle. Buddy Boy, when are you coming to Korea, by the way? K-Immigrant's Diary, episode 25, Language. I've talked about language a few times before. Since I came to the U.S. at 30, mastering English has never been easy for me. Even though I now have more friends who speak English and work in an English-speaking environment every day, it's still a challenge, to be honest. Have you ever noticed how people can seem like a different personalities depending on the language they speak? I've noticed this in celebrities, too. Kim Jo-han from Solid sounds gentle and soft in Korean, but firm and confident in English. Rosé and Jenny sound cute and humble in Korean, but much more candid and confident in English interviews. In Korean, I'm much more opinionated, more expressive, and quicker with jokes. I use slangs, I say dumb things to make people laugh and naturally lead conversations. But in English, I become quieter and more reserved. I avoid confrontation more. I listen more than I speak. I don't know if it's the language itself or the culture here in the U.S., but I think many people who immigrated as adults probably feel the same way. Sometimes I feel like I'm not fully acting like myself. Maybe I really do have two personalities. Song request, Kanadara by Jay Park. This is featuring IU, by the way. Buddy Boy, it's actually interesting you say this because I have four personalities maybe. I don't know. I have my broadcast personality and I have my at-home personality. I have my quiet time personality. I have my English personality. You know, my English is different depending on who I talk to. You know, how I, maybe like Buddy Boy, I think maybe you would understand this because my wife, just like you, she's from Daegu. Right. And so at home, she doesn't have the saturi. She doesn't have the Daegu accent. But for some reason, every time she's talking to her friend or she's talking to my like mother-in-law, she busts out the Daegu saturi, the Daegu accent like crazy. It's thick. I'm like, man, OK. I was like, that's a little weird. And then I realized that like I'm trying to use as prop. This isn't even like my comfortable English accent, by the way, like my American accent. When I'm talking to my close friends over in New York City, it's different. it's very different. In fact, that was one of the first things that I had to change about myself when I started broadcasting like almost 17 years ago because I didn't want to sound like this, I don't know, you know, gangster kid, you know, young gangster kid from New York. You know, I'm going to be like, yo, what up, man? Yo, what up? You listen to The Culture Inc., you know what I'm saying? And yeah, we good. We're going to be, tuning. We got, yo, let's listen to this music. I can't talk like that on air, you know? But people, like, from the States, they hear my New York accent. Like, they hear it. Only because, like, I mean, it's embedded, right? It's like some people who are from, like, the Gyeongsangdo area, they try to hide their accent, but it comes out sometimes. It's like that. But I will tell you this, though. Even though I'm more comfortable with the English language than the Korean language. When I was in the U.S., and mind you, I spent my entire childhood over in the U.S., English is the preferred language for me. However, something about living in the United States as a Korean-American, you know, as someone who is not American-American, like you tend to be a little bit more reserved. I understand what you're talking about. Like when I was a kid, like, you know, like always goof around, whatever and stuff like that. But when I was an adult, I would listen, like you said, I would listen more than I would talk. Only because I feel small. Is that a term I could use? Even for myself, and I went there very young. I feel smaller when I was in the United States. I come to Korea and I feel comfortable because
even though I spent a large chunk of my life in the United States and English is my preferred language, I'm more comfortable with English, I'm surrounded by people like me. Even though I'm Korean-American, no one is going to think I'm Korean-American from the get-go, right? And so because I feel more comfortable, I tend to be more vocal. However, I also did realize that my Korean isn't as good as with my English. So sometimes I make mistakes with the way that, you know, I present myself or some words that I don't know certain words. So yes, I will be less vocal if it's like if I have to carry an all Korean conversation. That's for sure. So, Buddy Boy, I definitely do understand what you mean here. And it is what it is. So, what can you do? You know, what can you do? But, I mean, from what you've written so far, then what do you do with someone like Bobby Kim? It's like, it almost seems like, you know, his Korean is not that good and his English is not that good. Bobby Kim always gets made fun of for that. But for sure though. By the way, Buddy Boy, it's summer now. When are you coming to Korea? Make sure next time you want to make a tour of Arirang. You know, you don't do it the official way because they're gonna be like only schools are allowed to have official tours. I'll make sure I give you my famous 5-minute tour of Arirang. Let me know when you're gonna be visiting for sure. All right, guys. Again, I want to thank you guys for sending in a large number of requests. Always enjoy reading all of it. Always enjoy talking about all the things that's going on in your life. Again, keep sending those in. And as we wrap up today's request, we are going to be playing the songs requested by our listeners. Crash Override, who requested Hearts to Hearts with The Chase, followed by Buddy Boy's request song, Park Jae-bum, featuring IU with 가나다라.

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5: And that music means one thing. It's time to finish off our program today. Hope you guys enjoyed the full 2 hours of our Saturday's program, and I'm sure you did. Because with all the entries that's coming in from our listeners out there, you guys really make our weekend shows much better. And I do, again, appreciate all the entries that came in. Hey, guys, if you guys enjoyed our show today, you have to make sure to join us tomorrow, right? Our weekend series continues that with our Sunday's edition, where in the first hour, we have SJ's Theme Park. This is where I play songs of a specific theme. But, of course, I'll give you guys a hint song. It's going to be a great theme park for sure, so hope you guys tune in. And in the second hour, we got another round of request, followed by a great episode of K-Worker's Diary. We do hope to see you guys then. As always, before we say goodbye, a big thank you to our staff members, our producer Ian Seo, writers Park Dong-suk and Lee Bu-young. And a big thank you to all of our listeners who tuned in, and especially if you chimed in on Request. Sending us out of the studio one last song. This is IOI with Goodbye with a Smile, 웃으며 안녕. And this was recorded in 2026 version. Join us again tomorrow, same time, 6 p.m. to 8 p.m. Korea Standard Time. And until then, this has been SJ Lee with The Culture Inc.

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5: Sing, sing, sing, Tiny Toons. Hi, everyone. Have you ever heard of a Korean leader called the Green Bean General? His name was Chun Bongjun, a brave leader who fought for poor people in the late 19th century. People even sang a song to remember him. It's called 새야 새야 파랑 새야. This is a traditional children's folk song that has been sung for many generations. This song comes from the Pu'an area in Jeollabuk-do in the southwest of Korea. You can hear special musical features of the Jeolla region. First, listen for the shaking tone. The sound is gently shaken to make it fuller and deeper. Next comes the bending tone. A note suddenly turns and drops down. This makes the song feel more emotional. Together, these sounds create the deep and emotional mood of Jeolla folk music. All right then, let's listen to this traditional folk tune, 새야 새야 파랑 새야.

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1: Radioness. When we look at social media, it feels like everyone else is doing everything. It could be working, studying, exercising, reading, traveling, and many other stuffs. And seeing people manage it all sometimes make us think, maybe I'll try that someday too. But when we finally have time, we just want to take a break. When motivation comes, money's tight, or sometimes the weather just isn't great, and somehow we end up doing nothing after all. Even when people are given the same situation, some decide to move forward, while others stay where they are. Maybe the difference isn't really the situation itself. Maybe it's whether we focus first.

Welcome back home, members of Woody Family. The opener was Star featuring Goopy by Big One. This is your host, Samuel Seo from Radiness, and today is May 16th. Are y'all having a great Saturday so far? Saturday is finally here. Somehow, I feel like a lot of people are already having a really good time today, and if that's you, I hope your day stays happy all the way until the end. Alright then, let me go ahead and explain today's schedule right away. During part 1, we have K-pop lesson time first. The name of the segment is called Indie K-pop, and as the name suggests, we're going to spend some time learning about two amazing indie musicians. And then in the second hour, we have a listening session prepared for you called Dancehall Medley. During that time, we're going to be listening to some exciting K-pop songs together while also going over some news updates about a few groups. So, if you're a K-pop fan, make sure to stay with us until the end and take away lots of new information. Alright then, we'll take a short song break and come right back with the next segment, beginning with Pass by AMP, followed by Weedle Consolation featuring 10cm by Sogeum. Enjoy!

Greediness. Stories told through music shared by the artists who created. It's time to explore the hidden gems of Korea's indie music scene during a segment called Indie K-Pop. So, today, as usual, we're gonna learn about two of the amazing indie artists from South Korea. And first off, we have Kakoponi, the voice that sings of Finding a New Tomorrow through Despair, and Kirara, the electronic musician creating what she calls pretty and powerful music. Well, about these two, I feel like today's artists are going to give us so many things to learn about, so I'm really looking forward to it. All right then, let's go ahead and learn about the first subject right away. So, first off, we're going to learn about Kakoponi. Her legal name is Kim Min-kyung, and she was born on April 29th, 1994. She officially debuted in October 2018 with her first full-length album called Harmony, or Hwa. Before becoming a singer, she was studying real hard for civil service and foreign service exams, and at the same time, she was taking care of her mother, who had cancer. Her mother cared a lot about money and reputation, and Kakoponi watched how much pain that brought to her. One day she asked, "Mom, why did you live like that?" And her mother answered, "I don't even know why." And that short answer shocked her so much and changed her entire life. She decided to stop studying for exams and started teaching herself how to make music on a computer. And in April 2018, her mother passed away. And right after that, she began writing songs for her first album, filling it with feelings for her mother. Now, we're gonna listen to a couple songs from her. The first song is called Cassette Tape. It came out on April 21st, 2025. It's a song about first love and those young and clumsy emotions. Like memories saved on an old tape, the feelings in this song stay clear in your mind even after many years. She uses the image of a cassette to show how love, shyness, or nostalgia all get recorded together in your heart. And the second song is called 온 밤, translates to All Night, featuring Yoo Seung-woo. So, it was released on November 8th, 2019, and it's one of the tracks on her second full-length album called Dream, Mong. The key line is, "A night that fills up all the warmth," and the whole song grows from that phrase. Even though the album talks about love and breakups, this track focuses on that soft, comforting warmth that still remains in your memory. With that, we're gonna have a listen to the songs right away. We'll begin with Cassette Tape, followed by 온 밤, All Night, featuring Yoo Seung-woo, all created and performed by Kakoponi. Enjoy!

First song was Cassette Tape, and the second song was 온 밤, All Night, featuring 유승우. We're going to continue on learning more about 카코포니. So this time, we're going to begin with her stage name. Her stage name, 카코포니, means dissonance. Simply put, it means things are not harmonizing well. From the usual music theory point of view, it might sound like wrong harmony, but for her, it means she's going to make music that doesn't follow the usual formula. In November 2019, she released her second full-length album, Dream Mon, which tells stories of failed love and breakups. That album was nominated for Best Pop Album at the Korean Music Awards, showing how deeply it resonated with the listeners. She first learned the flute, because a friend was taking lessons, and it started as a hobby, but now she also plays flute on stage and uses it as part of her performance. She believes an artist should show sides of themselves that you can't see in daily life, even the strange or vulnerable parts. So she plans performances that are intense and memorable, and she always looks for honest ways to stand in front of the audience. She once said, "If I become happier, my music become more attractive." And because of that, she wants to keep doing small shows, meet more people in person, and slowly turn them into fans. Now, we're gonna listen to a couple more songs from her. The first song is called 당겨요, 바로 지금, Pool, Right This Moment. It was released on November 23rd, 2023. And it's a track from her third album called Dipuk, spelled D-I-P-U-C. The album is built around the word Cupid and talks about love and the wounds that come with it. In this song, the main character knows they might get hurt, but they still feel a strong pull together the other person, almost to a dangerous level. And the second song is called 난 끔찍한 춤을 췄어요. I Danced a Terrible Dance. It was released on April 21st, 2025. Even though dance is in the name, it's not just a bright dance pop tune. The song slowly brings up heavy and uncomfortable feelings instead of simple excitement. The lyrics show someone who feels awkward and unstable in front of love, trying hard to be accepted, and then getting hurt by that effort. And the last song is called 변화, Change. It was released on October 24th, 2019. If another song feels like an emotional explosion, this song feels like the quiet that comes after the storm. With that, let's begin with the first song, 당겨요, 바로 지금, Pull, Right This Moment. The second song is 난 끔찍한 춤을 췄어요, I Danced a Terrible Dance. And the last one is 변화, Change. Enjoy!

Are you a fan of Korean culture? Stay in the loop with the freshest K-pop and the latest from Korea. This is your host, Samuel Hall, and you are listening to Radioness. Welcome back. The first song was 당겨요, 바로 지금, pool, right this moment. The second song was 난 끔찍한 춤을 췄어요, I danced a terrible dance. And the last song was 변화, change, all created and performed by 카코포니. Now it's time for us to move on to our second subject and learn everything about Kirara, the electronic musician creating what she calls, quote, pretty and powerful music, unquote. Kirara is based in Seoul, especially around Hongdae area. She has never officially shared her real name, hometown, or what school she went to. Her stage name Kirara is also a secret. She has said she wants to reveal the meaning one day as a special event. But in an interview that was held a couple of years back, 2022 July, as she said, she decided not to explain it yet. On her profile, she writes that she plays more than 40 shows a year. On stage, she uses controllers and other gear to perform her music live, not just pressing play but rebuilding the songs in real time. She doesn't simply repeat the album versions, but she mixes different song parts and layers to create a fresh live set every time. Now, we're going to listen to a song from her. It's a song called 음악, Music, with 선우정아. It came out on February 22nd, 2025. It mixes three genres. First off, it has samba. The second one is called noise genre. And the last one is the electric house. The structure and rhythm keep changing, so the track feels lively and unpredictable. Over that beat, 선우정아 sings only in a scat with no written words, and her voice carries the whole melody and emotions of the song. With that, let's have a listen. We have 음악, Music with 선우정아 by Kirara. Enjoy!

Welcome back. That was 음악, music with 선우정아, created by Kirara. We're going to continue on learning more about her, and this time we're going to delve into her musicality briefly. So her sound goes from soft ambient textures to strong beats influenced by dubstep and techno. And for a while, she called her style Great War electronic music, but now she prefers pretty and powerful music, or simply music that makes you cry and dance. In February 2026, at the 23rd Korean Music Awards, Kirara's fifth full-length album won Best Electronic Album. She has said she used to feel uncomfortable with any label people gave her, but now she's learning to love herself and her own gender identity without worrying too much about those labels. And she has played at big events like Asia Pop Festival and Fuji Rock Festival in Japan, as well as many other stages in Asia and Europe. Wherever she goes, she brings her own live setup and rearranges her tracks on the spot, so each show feels really new. With that, we're about to have a listen to one song from her. It's called Stargaze. It was released on December 18th, 2021. It's an electronic pop song with bright and clear sounds. The track feels like watching a city night sky full of stars. It has a cool space-like mood that fits perfectly with her festival performances. With that, let's enjoy the next song, shall we? We have Stargaze by Kirara. Enjoy!

How was it, everyone? This song was Stargaze by Kirara. With that, it's time for us to close off the first hour with this last song called 조감도, Bird's Eye View with 예람, created by Kirara. Stay tuned for more.

this is Culture Crunch's DJ Jihee. Accidents may seem unpredictable, but with proper checks, many can be prevented. Starting April 20th, for 2 months, the Korean government, together with experts, will inspect and manage high-risk facilities using professional equipment. If you spot a potential hazard in Korea, you can request an inspection through the Safety Report Center. Once reported, the site will be inspected, and the results and follow-up measures will be shared. A safety alert that protects our everyday lives, the 2026 Intensive Safety Inspection begins with all of us.

0: typhoons bring heavy rainfall and powerful gusts each year. 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
1: Welcome back to the second hour of Radioness. The main segment for part two is called Dance Song Medley, and it's a listening session packed with upbeat K-pop tracks for you guys to enjoy. So sit back, relax, and enjoy the ride. First set, we have It's Me by Eyelid, followed by No Doubt by Boy Next Door, and the last one is Love Me More by A-Pink. Enjoy!

Welcome back. How did you guys enjoy the previous set? So this time I would like to speak a little bit about Eyelid. Turns out they just opened a new big pop-up store at HYBE in Seoul, where fans can see their stage outfits and music video props and grab some special merch. So if you guys are a fan, go and have fun there. With that, let's move on to the next set. We'll dive in, starting from We Wanna Go by 101, followed by Bittersweet by Secret Number, and the last one is gonna be Haru-e Haru-man Do, Stick With You by Tomorrow by Together. Enjoy! 원업을 많이 기다렸지?

Did you know 101 is getting ready to reunite for a new reality show this year? So fans are really excited to see all the members back together on screen. Check out their label's website for the details if you guys are a fan. Now, let's move on to the next set. We'll begin with Pose by Close Your Eyes, followed by So Cute by Hwasa, and Ring My Bell, What a Wonderful World by Billy. Enjoy!

Recently, Hwasa has been all over TV and variety shows, showing more of her daily life and personality, and every appearance turns into a big topic online. If you're curious about her personal life, tune into those shows for detail. Now, let's move on to the next set. We'll begin with Bihaengi, Plane, featuring Chu by Hanhae and Moon Se-yoon, followed by Dead Man Walking by All Hours, and the last one is Fly to You by PJX. Enjoy!

Shu has been really busy too, appearing on lots of lifestyle and healing type variety shows where viewers love her bright and honest personality. And what caught my attention is the song that we just heard. I did not know this track was being remade by her and Hane. Pihengi Plane is originally by the group called Kobuki, so I want you guys to have a listen to the original as well. Now let's move on to the next set. We'll begin with Tata by Kirasu, followed by Pretty Boy Swag by Identity, and 눈에 거슬리고 싶어 I Pop It by Kickflip. Enjoy!

Kirasu has been getting more attention overseas lately with clips from their stages, spreading on short-form platforms and bringing new international fans. So congratulations to the members. With that, let's move on to the next set. We'll begin with Wanna by Changhanim, followed by Catch Catch by Yena. Enjoy!

The last song was a bonus track. Feel by Jay Chung was the song. Anyway, how was today's show, everyone? I hope today was another time where you were able to learn a lot through our show. With that, it's time for me to stream the last track, and we'll call it a day. It's a track called Tempo by Minho. This has been your host, Samuel Saul, and I'll see you guys tomorrow.

0: Massive. It's here it is. Two. Now check this out.
1: Okay, fellas.
0: Three.
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0: Go.
3: What kind of clarity is filling your day today? We drink water every day, but have you ever wondered, the bottle of water in your hand, what kind of journey did it take to get to you? At the southern edge of Korea lies Jeju, an island holding one of nature's most honest, untouched secrets. Formed by volcanic activity 1.8 million years ago, layers of rugged basalt rock and countless tiny pathways carved by lava. Rainwater that falls on this island begins a remarkable journey, traveling deep underground for over 31 years. Like a vast natural filtration system, these layers of volcanic rock carefully remove impurities while enriching the water with essential minerals like vanadium and silica. From 420 meters below the surface, untouched by human hands, this pristine water is brought up, then passes through rigorous quality checks and global standard management systems before reaching you. That is why, within just 3 months of its launch, it became Korea's number one bottled water, and why people around the world trust Jeju Samdasu. More than just water to quench your thirst, it is 31 years of patience, a story shaped by nature itself. In every sip of Jeju Samdasu, you'll find a journey, pure, deep, and extraordinary. This spring, why not refresh both body and mind with a glass of clean, clear Samdasu and experience the vitality of Jeju. Enriching Jeju, bringing happiness to its people. A cleaner tomorrow for Jeju. Created by JPDC. Radio.
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It's May 16th today. Welcome to Saturday's edition of Wonders of Jeju. Let us begin. This is your host, AK.

Hello, everybody. Happy Saturday. What's up with the wonders of Jeju Film? Welcome back to our show. I'm your host, AK, and it is May 16th. The first song, so let's go see the stars by Boy Next Door. And again, happy Saturday. What up? And how are you doing today? Well, these days have been kind of nonstop for me lately. I'm getting ready to move out to a new place on the 18th. So my brain has basically been filled with boxes, contracts, random shopping lists, and a million little things to do. It drives me crazy. But honestly, you know, with the weather in Jeju nowadays being this nice lately, it somehow makes everything like feel a little lighter, luckily. And the sun's warm, like the breeze feels amazing, and everywhere you go kind of looks like the beginning of summer already. Yeah, it is. It feels like it's summer already. And even in the middle of the, you know, all the chaos, like I've been trying to enjoy those tiny moments, like grabbing an iced coffee, driving with the window down, stopping by the ocean for a few minutes. And I guess good weather really does make life feel easier sometimes, for me at least. How about you? How's the weather there? Hope the weather is perfect in your areas as well. All right, so our Saturday edition of Wonders of Jeju just began. Before we move on to our first segment, Weekend Jeju Beat, yeah, let me remind you first on how you can tune into Arirang Radio. 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The handle is WOJ_Arirang. All right, so moving to our next song. Song break and come back with Weekend Jeju Beat. The first song, Love Language by Tomorrow by Together, followed by 너에게 닿기를 by 우주 소녀, and the last one is Cherish or My Love by Islet.

0: I guess the only thing we can do is play you a song.
1: What's been happening on Jeju this week? Now let's take a closer look at the stories that shaped the island over the past few days. Jeju Beat. Jeju's beaches are getting ready for summer. The island's 12 official beaches will open from June 24th to September 6th this year, staying open 6 days longer than last year. Operating hours will be from 10 a.m. to 7 p.m., but during peak season, places like Hyeopje and Ihoteo Beach will stay open until 9 p.m., so people can enjoy the summer night ocean a little longer. Hamdok Beach will also continue running its pet beach area, reflecting the growing number of travelers visiting Jeju with their pets. And Jeju says it'll keep beach rental prices stable this year too, trying to avoid the usual summer complaints about overpriced umbrellas and sitting. And they're also planning to increase safety staff during the busy season. Ahead of the rainy season and typhoon months, Jeju has finished safety inspections in disaster-prone areas across the island. The inspections covered 421 locations, including steep slopes, small streams, reservoirs, and flood risk areas. The goal was to check for possible dangers like flooding, landslides, or overflow before heavy rain arrives. Officials looked closely at things like drainage conditions at construction sites, falling rock risks, and river maintenance. Experts have also been involved in step-by-step inspections since early spring. As a result, 65 risk factors were found in places like hillside areas and disaster prevention facilities. Jeju says urgent repairs will be completed before the official summer disaster response period begins on the 15th, while longer-term issues will be managed separately with emergency measures. Jeju's local police are starting a special traffic safety campaign for rental cars during the spring travel season. For the next 2 months, May and June, they'll work together with rental car companies to focus on accident prevention. Over the past 5 years, there have been around 2,400 rental car accidents in Jeju. What's interesting is that rental car accidents make up more than 11% of all traffic accidents on the island, and Jeju is actually the only major region in Korea with a double-digit percentage like that. A big reason is that so many visitors drive here, and Jeju roads can feel unfamiliar. Narrow village roads, sharp curves, coastal routes, sudden weather changes. So this time, there'll be extra attention on younger drivers and people with less than 1 year of driving experience. Rental companies will also help explain Jeju's road conditions before people even start driving. At the airport, visitors can scan QR codes to check speed camera locations, and police patrols around tourist areas will increase too. All right, the wonders of Jeju is now together with the Jeju Special Self-Governing Province.

We are back. So that was What You Want by Cortez, followed by Freestyle by Young Pasi, and the last one was 말하자면 by Kim Seongjae and PH1. Well, before we move on to our next song break, I want to talk about the last news update. And so Jeju's now planning to, exert like extra attention on younger drivers and people with less than 1 year of driving experience. And that makes so sense. Because honestly, if you've driven on Jeju before, you kind of understand why this really matters. The scenery is beautiful, but sometimes like people get too relaxed or like just distracted while driving. You know, there are like people who are really distracted by the amateur drivers, but at the same time, there are people who just like purely want to enjoy their travel to the fullest. And this like separated feeling between people who are in different situations, I get it. But if you because if you travel somewhere, though you're a beginner, like for driving, you want to rent a car, yeah, just like everybody else, and cherish the moment, of course. But then locals who live there for generations and generations are somewhat annoyed by how you drive in an unfamiliar areas. So what Jeju is now trying to do to create like strict regulations for renting vehicles on Jeju feels less about strict enforcement, but more about like reminding people that safe travel is part of the trip too, right? Agree. And this because, you know, I had a really long comment on this because that's what I feel too. And now, let's move on to our next song break and come back with Jeju Language Edition, 뭐랜 고렘 시냐. Alright, the first song is 4월이 지나면 우리 헤어져요 by Chen, followed by Like Water by Wendy. And the last one is 이별길 by Icon.

We are back. So that was GPT by Stacy, followed by Easy by Liz Seraphim. And the last one was Style by Hearts to Hearts. All right, that wraps up our first part, guys. And see you soon after we listen to one last song, Sing Along by Do Kyung Soo. Mixing

Sing, sing, sing, tiny tunes. Hi, everyone. Have you ever heard of a Korean leader called the Green Bean General? His name was Chun Bong-jun, a brave leader who fought for poor people in the late 19th century. People even sang a song to remember him. It's called 새야 새야 파랑 새야. This is a traditional children's folk song that has been sung for many generations. This song comes from the Pu'an area in Jeollabuk-do in the southwest of Korea. You can hear special musical features of the Jeolla region. First, listen for the shaking tone. The sound is gently shaken to make it fuller and deeper. Next comes the bending tone. A note suddenly turns and drops down. This makes the song feel more emotional. Together, these sounds create the deep and emotional mood of Jeolla folk music. All right then, let's listen to this traditional folk tune, 새야 새야 파랑 새야.

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1: In the heart of Jeju City, there's a place where times move a little slower. Shinsan Park. Bicycle bells ring in the distance, and kids' laughter drifts through the trees like sunlight cutting the leaves. Under the warm sky, kids blow bubbles, call out to each other as they race across the grass. There's a small flame here, still burning for the 1988 Seoul Olympics. And hidden in the ground, a time capsule from 1995, sealed for the 50th anniversary of Korea's liberation. In this little park, where Jeju's memories live and breathe, maybe it's time to slow down, walk a little slower with the ones you love.
2: Thank you.

All right, you're back, and welcome back to second part of our show. And I'm your host, AK again. The first song, Sonamu by 101. Did you guys enjoy the first part? And of course, how can you not, right? You're with me, AK. And with amazing songs, of course. All right, so before we move on to our next segment, here's one last reminder for you on how you can tune into Arirang Radio. If you are here on Jeju-do Island, you can set your radios to 88.7 FM here in Jeju City. It is 88.1 in Seogwipo City and 101.9 in the Daejeon area, Jeju's global education city. 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The handle is WOJ_Arirang. All right, quickly moving on to our next song break and come back with Now Jeju, where we talk about policy updates or any policy shifts that are shared by Jun. And the first song, Buje by G-Dragon, followed by 사랑이라 믿었던 것들은 by Big Nutty. And the last one is 안녕 우주 by 도영.

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0: 세터데이. 해피 세터데이. AK, how are you?
1: Yeah, couldn't be better. Mm-hmm. Yeah, it couldn't be better. Thanks to you. Thanks to your presence here in the studio.
0: Yeah, thank you.
1: And how are you today?
0: I'm good. Great. It couldn't be better because of you.
1: Okay, thank you. Yeah. And it is still May. Mm-hmm. Have you been enjoying the month of family month?
0: Yeah, actually, you know, the early of this month, there was a big holiday season, and I just enjoyed my time with my family.
1: Yesterday was Teacher's Day.
0: Yeah, that's right,
1: Teacher's Day. is there any of your teachers that you want to really, show your appreciation or greatness?
0: Professor?
1: Yeah. Oh, you did?
0: I didn't, but yeah.
1: All right, anyways, let's move on. So we are here to talk about

0: about some projects that left by the government. Mm-hmm. So yeah, what's the first topic?
1: Okay, today's first topic is the introduction of the AI-powered digital traps that just detected the pest. I mean, the pest in a real time in Jeju agriculture area.
0: Well, it sounds very high-tech. Mm-hmm. What kind of system is it?
1: Yeah, this is a kind of some combined between the, how can I say, pest, I mean, agriculture area, and also AI. So device installed in the farmland automatically captures the pest, and also AI analyzes them in real time to identify the species and also scale of the infestations.
0: So how is this like different from traditional methods?
1: Well, in the past, I mean, how can I say, the farmers had to manually inspect the field or check the periodically. But now, with a data-driven insight, responses can be just immediate, and also pest control timing can be much more precise.
0: So that must be really helpful for farmers, by the way.
1: Yeah, that's right. So farmers use AI to catch the pest for the crop harvesting. So it reduced the unnecessary pesticide usages, and also minimize the damage and also improving the both productivity and also quality.
0: Yeah,
1: so that is very important.
0: It's really important. Reduces like unnecessary pesticide, because sometimes it's really overused by the farmers. And so it seems it's really, really meaningful from like an environmental like perspective as well.
1: Yeah, very, very good point. I mean, by applying this control system, AI system, only when you need it. So it supports the more environmentally friendly farming system.
0: Okay. So agriculture is also shifting toward data and AI-driven systems.
1: Yes. So Jeju agriculture is evolving from the experience-based practices to smart farming integrated with digital technologies.
0: Okay. So what challenges lie ahead then?
1: Well, beyond introducing the technology, enhancing the farmer's ability to use it effectively, that is the key point. Yes, that's right. So accumulated and also analyzing the data will also be essential to build more sophisticated agricultural management system.
0: Okay. So this could be another turning point for Jeju's agriculture.
1: Yes. So through the small in size, but these AI digital trap to catch the pest could mark a significant beginning for the future of the Jeju's agriculture industry.
0: Okay. Yeah, what a wonderful first topic of the day. Mm-hmm. So before we move on to the next, this is a song we're going to listen to, 행복해져라 by QWER.

0: All right, that was 행복해져라 by QWER. So, moving quickly on to our second topic.
1: Okay, second topic is hydrogen energy. So, Jeju just opening up the private hydrogen vehicle market and also offering the highest level of the subsidies in the country.
0: So, the phrase private hydrogen vehicle market sounds interesting. So what does that mean, by the way?
1: Well, actually, we are conducting the hydrogen vehicle before. However, that is covers just the public sector. But why hydrogen vehicles were previously distributed in the mainly in the public sector, but this now aims to the expand the adaptation to the residents and local people and also private businesses.
0: Okay, so the subsidies are the highest in the country, right?
1: Yes, that's right, because this is a Jeju special. So the, you know, the significant financial support is being provided to the lower the high initial cost barrier and over the hydrogen vehicles.
0: Okay, but why is there a focus on expanding hydrogen vehicles now?
1: Well, you know, because in the broader push towards the carbon neutrality and also eco-friendly transportation, so hydrogen vehicles are just the emerging method as a key pillar alongside the electric vehicles, I mean EV. However, Jeju as an island region, Jeju is well positioned to, you know, the lead and also testbed energy transition experiment.
0: So infrastructure must also be important, right?
1: Yeah, for the hydrogen market, infrastructure is very important. So expanding the hydrogen refueling stations and also building a stable supply systems are required for the market growth.
0: And what changes can residents expect?
1: Residents will have more eco-friendly vehicle options and also can expect the reduced fuel cost and also environmental impact over time.
0: I'm wondering what kind of challenges lie ahead.
1: Beyond the distribution, you know, the improving the real-world usability is the key point. So building a trust in the safety, you know, safety is very important. And also fostering the self-sustaining the markets are very critical.
0: Right. I mean, you know, other than aside from everything, like real world usability and safety.
1: Yeah, that's right. So this policy goes beyond the, you know, the subsidies. It signals Jeju's move towards the becoming the leader and also testbed in the future energy and also mobility transitions.
0: Yeah, it seems like Jeju is taking a step ahead in eco-friendly mobility as well. All right, so that was the second topic of the day. And now, time for a song break. Robber by Kai.

0: All right, that was Rover by Kai. Okay, it's going to be the last one.
1: Okay.
0: Let's move ahead.
1: Last topic is Jeju just emerging as a, you know, the stage for the UNESCO International Climate Project.
0: So UNESCO Climate Project sounds really significant, by the way. What does it involve?
1: Well, it focuses on the climate change responses and also sustainable development, and also combining the international cooperation, research, and also education programs.
0: But why has Jeju been chosen as the venue for such a project?
1: Well, Jeju has you know, the deep relationship with the UNESCO, so already holds multiple international designations, including the World Natural Heritage Site and Biosphere Reserve, and also, you know, the Geopark Network, many. Yeah, and also its environmental values and the policy experiences are being just gaining the attention globally.
0: Okay, so then what kinds of activities will take place?
1: You know, the joint research and workshop with the international experts, and also educational programs for the future generations are just planned.
0: Then what does this mean for Jeju?
1: Well, you know, Jeju, how can I say, the globally recognized, and it goes beyond the hosting this event. Not only hosting just simple event, but Jeju becomes the focal point in the global climate discussion. At the same time, it can serve as a platform to share the environmental policies and also technologies with the world.
0: So it sounds like this should also positively impact the local community.
1: Absolutely. You know, public awareness will be raised. So it can create new opportunities in the industry and education, and alongside the expanding the international network.
0: Okay, so what kind of challenges are ahead?
1: Well, it's very challenging. So important to ensure that this lead to the sustained cooperation rather than the one-time event.
0: So Jeju is expanding its role in the climate field as well.
1: Exactly. So this project marks a step toward Jeju becoming not just a place that preserves the nature, but also global platform leading the climate actions.
0: Yeah, sounds wonderful. All right, that wraps up Now Jeju for today, and hope you guys enjoyed, and hope you have a wonderful week, and see you next Saturday.
1: You have a great weekend, and see you next Saturday.

All right, we're back. So that was Million Jogak by Kyuhyun, followed by Fall in Love by Ha Seong-un, and the last one was Trust Me or Mizzy by Itzy. And before we wrap things up tonight, let me just give you a little quick sneak peek at what's coming up during the weekdays. So let's start with Mondays. Mondays are for Kitty Island with our reporter Bodhi, and you're gonna learn a lot of hidden concerns, hidden spots to be specific, local gems, tiny roads you're probably miss if nobody told you about them. If you love discovering the new spots, like highlight spots on the local area, this segment is basically your Jeju treasure map. And on Tuesdays, yeah, we are going to bring Humans of Jeju. So this one's close to my heart, your heart as well, right? Because we invite real people into the studio, including locals, artists, musicians, throughout divers, dreamers, henyas, and so on and so on, you name it. And sometimes we laugh, like sometimes we get emotional, sometimes yeah, there's even like live music performance, so excited, right? And Wednesdays mean it's a time for Culture Wave with Redcap J. Our precious Redcap J will share a lot of fun things like festivals, exhibitions, and performances. And on Thursday, yeah, loosen up a little, Jeju Showdown with Olivia. It's all about fun energy, random games, and little battles, and chaotic moments, and laughs. Of course, only good vibes, only. And Fridays, we've got something really special. Our baby henya, JY from Yeongnangni area, joins us for Tapestry of Jeju Henya. And JY already shared lots of things about henya you never really heard from other places before. Yeah, this is very special segment on Wonders of Jeju that was started in this new season. So if you are really curious about Jeju henya, please tune in on Fridays. All right, that's it for now. We are going to move on to our next song break and come back to wrap up. So the song here goes, Blue Spring by Son Apple.

0: 안녕하십니까. This is Benny from the Philippines. Wonders of Jeju has been one of the vital programs, especially for our beloved community in Jeju Island.
1: This is Cam Fan Clarichel from Florida. 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
7: All right, we're back. So it's over, but we still have one other weekend on Sundays, right? So make sure to tune in. Thank you so much for tuning in to today's show as well. All right, let me off the show with this last song, 화분 by Kim Sejeong. This has been your host, AK, signing off on your Vibe, Love and Peace. Bye.

0: One. Exclusive.
1: 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Here it is.
0: Two.
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0: Three.
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0: Go.
5: What kind of clarity is filling your day today? We drink water every day, but have you ever wondered, the bottle of water in your hand, what kind of journey did it take to get to you? At the southern edge of Korea lies Jeju, an island holding one of nature's most honest, untouched secrets. Formed by volcanic activity 1.8 million years ago, layers of rugged basalt rock and countless tiny pathways carved by lava. Rainwater that falls on this island begins a remarkable journey, traveling deep underground for over 31 years.

0: like a vast natural filtration system. These layers of volcanic rock carefully remove impurities while enriching the water with essential minerals like vanadium and silica. From 420 meters below the surface, untouched by human hands, this pristine water is brought up, then passes through rigorous quality checks and global standard management systems before reaching you. That is why, within just 3 months of its launch, it became Korea's number one bottled water, and why people around the world trust Jeju Samdasu. More than just water to quench your thirst, it is 31 years of patience, a story shaped by nature itself. In every sip of Jeju Samdasu, you'll find a journey, pure, deep, and extraordinary. This spring, why not refresh both body and mind with a glass of clean, clear Samdasu and experience the vitality of Jeju. Enriching Jeju, bringing happiness to its people. A cleaner tomorrow for Jeju. 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

Sing, sing, sing, tiny tunes. Hi, everyone. Have you ever heard of a Korean leader called the Green Bean General? His name was Chun Bong-jun, a brave leader who fought for poor people in the late 19th century. People even sang a song to remember him. It's called 새야 새야 바람 새야. This is a traditional children's folk song that has been sung for many generations. This song comes from the Pu'an area in Jeollabuk-do in the southwest of Korea. You can hear special musical features of the Jeolla region. First, listen for the shaking tone. The sound is gently shaken to make it fuller and deeper. Next comes the bending tone. A note suddenly turns and drops down. This makes the song feel more emotional. Together, these sounds create the deep and emotional mood of Jeolla folk music. All right then, let's listen to this traditional folk tune, 새야 새야 바람 새야.

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0: exclusive. It's here it is. Two. Now check this out.
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3: What kind of clarity is filling your day today? We drink water every day, but have you ever wondered, the bottle of water in your hand, what kind of journey did it take to get to you? At the southern edge of Korea lies Jeju, an island holding one of nature's most honest, untouched secrets. Formed by volcanic activity 1.8 million years ago, layers of rugged basalt rock and countless tiny pathways carved by lava. Rainwater that falls on this island begins a remarkable journey, traveling deep underground for over 31 years. Like a vast natural filtration system, these layers of volcanic rock carefully remove impurities while enriching the water with essential minerals like vanadium and silica. From 420 meters below the surface, untouched by human hands, this pristine water is brought up, then passes through rigorous quality checks and global standard management systems before reaching you. That is why, within just 3 months of its launch, it became Korea's number one bottled water, and why people around the world trust Jeju Samdasu. More than just water to quench your thirst, it is 31 years of patience, a story shaped by nature itself. In every sip of Jeju Samdasu, you'll find a journey, pure, deep, and extraordinary. This spring, why not refresh both body and mind with a glass of clean, clear Samdasu and experience the vitality of Jeju. Enriching Jeju, bringing happiness to its people. A cleaner tomorrow for Jeju. Created by JPDC. Radio.
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Hi, Crunchers! I'm your DJ Chihi, and this is Culture Crunch. When I'm reading a good book and come across a line that moves me, I usually slip a bookmark in before closing the page. And it makes me wonder, in the thick book called Life, which page has your bookmark in it?

Maybe it's a shining moment from your youth, or a chapter about someone you once loved deeply. And I hope today, too, becomes a page you'll want to return to someday. Here is our first song, 젊음의 노트, Note of Youth by Yumiri.

When you think of May in Korea, there's one thing you simply cannot leave out. University festival season! I've been receiving

the very top of the wish list. And I'm sure everyone would know, the ultimate festival headliner, the god of live shows. Today's Saturday Riff Spotlight is on the eternal entertainer who made not just Korea, but the whole world dance. It is Psy! Now, Psy's arrival in the Korean music scene was quite literally a shock in the beginning. Back in 2001, he appeared in a flashy jacket, singing that he wanted to fly like a bird, and delivered a debut performance unlike anything people had seen before. And that song was Bird. At the time, Korean pop music had never really seen this kind of bold, outrageous, almost deliberately tacky B-grade energy. The song was even classified as harmful content for teenagers, which only made the public more curious. And just like that, Psy became a sensation. He started out with the label of bizarre singer, but his real power exploded the following year in 2002. Riding the fever of the Korea-Japan World Cup, he released the national cheer anthem that everyone sang together, Champion. His explosive chant of 우리는 champion, well, that was so bad, but you know what I'm saying, matched perfectly with the energy of the street cheering crowds. Now, if you are a 90s kid just like me, I so remember this moment, 2002, and that vibe, that whole energy goes so well with this song, Champion. Now, with that one song, Psy went from being a strange novelty act to a singer who captured the spirit of an entire era. Then, in 2006, he put his personal philosophy into music in the most Psy way possible. He released Yeonaein, Entertainer, a song with lyrics that are silly, romantic, and strangely touching at the same time. 그대의 연예인이 되어 평생을 웃게 해줄게요. You know that song, right? If you're a Korean. Now, the message was very simple. I'm willing to become a clown anytime for the person I love. That's Psy in one sentence. A man who dances in the funniest, most ridiculous way, but whose heart is completely warm and sincere. Now, this was the moment his unique format was fully formed. Funny, but never foolish. Loud, but never empty. Ridiculous, but somehow deeply human. From his shocking debut to becoming a national performer, these are songs only Psy could pull off. Let's listen to three of them back to back. Here are Se, Bird, Champion, and Yeonaein, Entertainer.

Wow, doesn't that make you want to get out of your seat right now and start jumping up and down? It reminds me of, I think, 2-3 years ago when I went to one of the university festivals. It was like a special festival for all the graduated students. Not students anymore, but the alumni. And in fact, some of you listening right now might already be getting ready to go to a college festival this weekend or next week, during May. Right? Well, I remember that time Psy came, and I remember jumping up and down to both of these songs, and I took a video of him too. It's still in my phone somewhere. Anyway, the real weapon Psy has as an artist isn't just chart performance. It's that overwhelming energy he radiates on stage, which is why he's always on the top of the list when it comes to university festivals. Now, his 2010 track, Right Now, was the song that firmly established one thing in people's minds. A Psy concert is different. He doesn't just perform at the audience. He breathes with them, runs with them, sweats with them, and almost dares them to go crazier, all out. With that kind of stage presence, he won the Performance Culture Award at the Mellon Music Awards. And that explosive energy later became the foundation for what would become one of Korea's most iconic concert brands, Summer Swag, or as Korean fans know it, Hyunbokso. You know what? My goal is to go to one of these Hyunbok shows this year in summer. I'll tell you about it if I do end up going. Anyhow, and then came 2012, a song that didn't just change Psy's life, but changed the history of global pop music. And you already know it! Oppan Gangnam Style! Gangnam Style it is! Now, with a music video full of B-grade comedy and one unforgettable move, of course, the horse dance, Psy created a miracle. It became the first video on YouTube history to surpass 1 billion views. It also reached number 2 on the Billboard Hot 100 and pushed the world K-pop into the vocabulary of people all over the world. And here's how powerful it was. After Gangnam Style, even Billboard changed its chart system and began including YouTube views in its calculations. So, yes, it's not an exaggeration to say the song changed the way global pop music was measured. At the time, the world was completely taken over by Gangnam Style. And remember, people started visiting Seoul, Gangnam, the Gangnam district in particular, because of this song. And also in Paris, around 20,000 people gathered near the Eiffel Tower and danced a horse dance together in sync. And who could forget that unbelievable moment in New York? Psy became the first Korean singer to perform on the year-end stage in Times Square, standing alongside global pop stars in front of a crowd of about 1 million people, helping the world welcome the new year. Now that moment was just electrifying. For many Koreans, the name Psy became a symbol of K-pop pride, but after a crown that heavy, the pressure was enormous as well. With the whole world watching, he returned the following year, however, with Gentlemen. And once again, he broke records, setting a new YouTube record for the most views in a single day. He proved that the miracle he had created wasn't just a one-time accident. From the god of live performance to a global pop star, are you ready to enjoy the songs that marked that transformation? Well, let's listen to Right Now, Gangnam Style, and Gentlemen.

0: the father, gentleman.
1: Those were Right Now and the two global hits, Gangnam Style and Gentleman. I feel so proud to be Korean when I listen to these songs, and I'm sure many of you feel the same way. Now, Psy had become a global phenomenon, but when you reach the very top, there's always another side to the story. Behind that success, he was carrying a kind of pressure most people could never imagine. Psy later opened up about it in interviews. After Gangnam Style and Gentleman, he said he developed what he called an American disease. So every time he made music, he found himself thinking, what will foreigners think of this? Can this make it onto Billboard? Will the world respond? And in the middle of calculating all of that, he almost lost what made his music feel like Psy in the first place. That struggle is captured in Hangover, his 2014 collaboration with American hip-hop legend Snoop Dogg. Now, the song still has Psy's humor and chaos, but you can also feel the tension of an artist trying to survive inside the global spotlight. Then, in 2015, he gradually began letting go of that weight and returned to Korean fans. His comeback anthem was Daddy. The moment it was released, it swept domestic music charts and proved one thing very clearly. Psy was still alive and kicking. And then finally, once he sat down, the heavy burden on his shoulders, he came back as the Psy people loved most. Yeah, it's always the moment you let go of all those burden that you become totally free and yourself again. Now, Psy, the entertainer who knows how to go completely wild on stage. That return was captured perfectly in I Love It, released in 2017. By the

0: point, Psy seemed to have stopped worrying so much about Billboard rankings or foreign reactions. The message felt more like, if we're having fun on stage, that's enough. And from this era onward, Psy became firmly established as the artist who shines brightest not when he's chasing numbers, but when he is sweating with tens of thousands of fans at concerts and summer swag shows. He let go of the burden of global expectation and returned to being the entertainer who works harder, runs harder, and sweats more honestly than anyone else on stage. These are songs that keep raising the energy higher and higher. Let's listen to three of them in a row. Hangover featuring Snoop Dogg, Daddy featuring CL, and I Love It.
1: Hangover, hangover, hangover, hangover, over, over, hangover, hangover, hangover, hangover, over, over,

Woohoo! Wow, those were Hangover featuring Snoop Dogg, Daddy featuring Seal, and I love it. Don't you just love it? Makes you want to jump up and down, definitely, right? Okay, then in 2022, after a long 5-year break, Psy returned once again. And this time, he teamed up with a junior artist who had grown up watching him. Guess who? Suga of BTS. Now, together, they released That. This massive collaboration immediately captured K-pop fans around the world and entered Billboard's global charts, even. By then, Psy was already in his 21st year since debut. Now, think about it. In the time it takes for trends to change over and over again, Psy was still keeping his sense of what feels hot, fresh, and fun. He proved that he wasn't just a legend from the past. He was still very much active. A living legend. Psy has always described himself humbly as an entertainer who dances for the public. But maybe that's exactly why people respond to him so strongly. On the biggest, flashiest stages, he is the one sweating the most honestly. And no matter how much the world changes, the cheers at his concerts remain just as loud, just as wild, and just as alive. Maybe that's because with Psy, the performance never feels polished in a distant way. Instead, it feels physical, human, a little crazy, and completely sincere. From a so-called bizarre singer to a national cheerleader, from a university festival legend to a global pop phenomenon, Psy has spent more than 2 decades proving one thing. Sometimes the artist who makes us laugh the hardest can also be the one who moves us the most. So as we look forward to all the joyful, chaotic, unforgettable stages he'll continue to create for us, we'll wrap up today's Saturday Riff with his final track. Here's Psy's That featuring Suga of BTS. 20, 22, Psy coming back. 꺼지지 yeah.

0: like that.
1: How was today's Saturday riff? You know, looking back on Psy's journey like this, listening to all his songs, not all of them, but many of his hit songs, maybe his greatest strength was never just the records, the views, or the global fame. It was the fact that he never seemed afraid to look ridiculous, to sweat completely, dance completely, and throw his whole body into making people laugh, sing, and forget their worries for a while. If there's a K-artist you'd like to learn more about or hidden gems you want to share with us, send them to our email or Instagram. This has been your DJ Chihi. I'll see you again tomorrow for more culture to crunch on. Signing off with our last song, here's 오늘도 빛나는 너에게 To You, My Light featuring 이라온 by 마크툽. Have a bright Saturday. Keep crunching!

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3: Sing, sing, sing, Tiny Toons. Hi, everyone. Have you ever heard of a Korean leader called the Green Bean General? His name was Chun Bongjun, a brave leader who fought for poor people in the late 19th century. People even sang a song to remember him. It's called 새야 새야 파랑 새야. This is a traditional children's folk song that has been sung for many generations. This song comes from the Pu'an area in Jeollabuk-do in the southwest of Korea. You can hear special musical features of the Jeolla region. First, listen for the shaking tone. The sound is gently shaken to make it fuller and deeper. Next comes the bending tone. A note suddenly turns and drops down. This makes the song feel more emotional. Together, these sounds create the deep and emotional mood of Jeolla folk music. All right then, let's listen to this traditional folk tune, 새야 새야 파랑 새야.

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get up, turn up the volume, because this is DJ Isak, and I hope that you're ready, because K-Poppin' with DJ Isak starts now.

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1: Welcome to K-Pop in here on Arirang Radio. I'm your host, Isaac. It is already the 16th of May. Happy Saturday, ladies and gentlemen. We started off with Angmyu's track of 소문의 낙원 or Paradise of Rumors. Hello, fam. How's everybody doing? So welcome to the show. I'm your host, Isaac. And for the next 2 hours, we got a lot of fun stuff for you. But before we officially start anything, let me remind you some stuff. So first off, next week, we've got 정건호 joining us in the studio. Oh, we always love Kono joining us here in the studio. And Hajin's going to be joining us in the studio on Thursday. Hajin is the artist for those of you who are K-drama fans. If you watched Sky Castle, then you know her voice because her voice was one of the main themes for the drama. And she was also on Sing Again for it as well. So if you want to go get ready for that interview, that's going to all happen next week. Now, I have been giving our K-pop and fam this update for a while. So every time we have a new executive producer and every time we have like a new president here,

two guests needing also to be recorded, we're having a little bit of a mini vacation here on K-Poppin' before summer comes. So that means that your algorithm musics need to be sent in really quickly. So by our time, Monday would be best because we're going to be doing the preparations for that by Tuesday. So please sugar on top because you send those in as soon as possible. If you normally wait until after the weekend, can you guys please send it in now? Pretty please with sugar on top. Much appreciated. So that we can read your messages. We want everybody to be able to participate. And if you're one of our loyal listeners who have contacts with some of our other listeners, you can like, you know, slip into the DMs, be like, yo, dude. Ha! K-pop needs your algorithm musics like yesterday. So check out our page so you can see our pinned post and start sending in your messages. To listen to K-pop in my shows between 12 to 2 p.m. KST. The rerun is 3 to 5 a.m. for the Vizu on Jeju Island. It is 80.7 megahertz on Jeju City. So you can put it as 80.1. Daejeon Air is 101.9. And we have our free application. 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We have our playlist there, too. On the main page, there's a few banners there. On one of those banners, there's going to be our AI report. Pretty fun to click on. It's a one-click stop at like some of the audio on demands and video on demands that you might want to, you know, check out. So if you want to go check those out, do so. For those of you who'd like to listen to our program, again, we do have our What If on Audio On Demand, which is also on Spotify. So if you guys want to check that out, you can. Our Twinkle My Star, our Taenamu Soup, and our Tiniest Stage is also available on Video On Demand as well. 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And then our second channel is just Arirang Radio. 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So, you guys ready for some more music before we jump into our K-Poppin' Festival for today? We have K-Poppin' Festival and Latte music today, so get ready for that. Tammy's on the track with Drive. We have Jo Eun-se and Lee Min-yeo on the track with 사랑으로, with Love. And I'll see you guys back after this with our K-Poppin' Festival.

Welcome to our K-pop and festival, where we bring the festival to you. You can be at home, you can be at work, you can be in the car, you can be on a picnic, wherever you are. The music is going to be jumping, and we are ready for you with some new releases. Now, a lot of times, PDNew tries to play these songs as soon as they're released, and we might listen to them throughout the week in different areas, but we don't really get a chance to talk about them, so we kind of reserve that for the weekend, and we bring the festival to you. So Locate's going to start us off today with 100만 배 더 힘들 것 같아, or a million times worse. Now, the English translation to this is just my own translation. There is no English official translation to this. There's no official English title. So for those of you who are on like Spotify, or for those of you who are on like YouTube Music and stuff like that, and you're trying to find it just in English, my apologies. They don't seem to have it. So if you can find Low Kid first, I think it'll be a little bit easier for you to figure out how to find everything. On socials, Sun Loki, S-U-N as in the sun, and then Loki is L-O-K, and then there's three I's, I-I-I, would be their tag if you want to start following them on socials, and then, you know, just kind of naturally add their songs to your playlist. That also could be a way for you to get around that, instead of trying to figure out how to type it out in Hangul. Because I know for a lot of our K-pop and fam, Korean is not your first language, obviously. And Hangul is hard. And so if our artists don't give you an English track, like an English title, it's like really hard for you guys to go and research for it. So hopefully you can find him through there. Now, moving on, Boyo, who is George Solo, Sor and Tama, released a track of 누구야? Now, the English title to this is Who Went to the Toilet? So I was looking at the lyrics and I was just like, excuse me, because this actually has an official English title. And it's quite fun that they decided to go with this title. So this particular track is one of those fun, feel-good songs where it is just kind of one of those like, yo, you old friends who are trying to go to the bathroom, put your phones down, come over here, and let's bounce, bounce, bounce. That's literally what this is. Now, these three are doing some quote-unquote promotions with this particular track. They've been doing a few shows. Like, they were on Song Si-kyung's The Seasons recently. I'm all for it. Can we have more of Boyo, please? Because all three of them are one of my favorite artists. So, like, I have them individually on my playlist as is, and for them to, like, come together, it's just like, oh my god, this is, like, it's cheating. It's 반칙, you know what I mean? Because then all the fans, like, our expectations are way up here. So what we're going to do is have Lokit first with 100만 배 더 힘들 것 같아, or a million times worse, and then Moyo's after that, which is George, Sor, and Tama with their track of 누구야, Who Went to the Toilet, and I'll see you guys back after this with more of our K-pop and festival.

It's cheating the universe to be that hot. It is. Because having Joji, Sol, and Tama come together and be like, yo, let's do a project group together. Now all of our expectations are through the roof and we're gonna love you for it. Fam, we move on. Behind the Moon is the perfect duo that you probably didn't know you needed on your playlist. If we go on to the their official socials, Behind the Moon, Behind the Moon Underbar CS is our male composer of the team, and there is a female vocalist. So I think when it comes to duos like this, it could be a little confusing because we do have a male member. Doesn't

really sing, but they're producer of the group. And then we have like the vocals and their track of Taigunege or Little Rings, which is a literal translation, is a recent release that has been getting quite a lot of love. Now, what I love about them in general is the sound that they continue to make. How many of our K-pop and fam have ever watched an Asian style animation? Now, it doesn't have to be Japanese, but like Korean, Japanese, or maybe even Chinese. Even though I haven't really come across a lot of Chinese animations that have been talked about a lot, it's mostly Korean and Japanese. But anyways, there's this genre within itself. Like the animation soundtrack genre in itself is its own genre. It's really hard to explain, but it's like this rocky punk type of upbeat, very energizing type of theme songs. And a lot of Behind the Moon songs are going to give you this kind of vibe. So you're probably going to enjoy that there. Kim Jae-won not only has a beautiful face, but it took him about 2 years to release 지금 데리러갈게, I'll be there. Now, I mean, do we have to? We don't have to like sit here and explain the song because, like, what is there to explain? He's got great vocals. He's got the looks. He's got the great voice with it as well. And it's just such a warming clip. I love to see him behind the mic with a guitar, giving us a very different side of him. So, Behind the Moon is going to start us off with 작은 날개, Little Wings, and then we have Kim Jae-won's track of 지금 데리러 갈게, I'll be there. More of our K-pop and festivals coming up next.

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1: We are still in the first hour of K-pop, and we've got some power balladers. Now, ballads seem to be making a little bit of a comeback. I'm a huge ballad fan. Iyejun, you know how much I love her. She recently was able to make a comeback, and she even did some music shows. Oh, I'm so proud. I'm so happy that our ballads are starting to kind of take over again. So there was a program recently called 우리들의 발라드. Our ballad, and we have some power vocals on that show. And the runner-up of the program is Itzyun, and he's been gaining quite a lot of love. So Yoon Jong-shin decided to team up with him, and it was just like, hey, you want a song? And Yoon Jong-shin produced his recent release of 괜찮은 사람, or Good Enough. Now, 괜찮은 사람 is a good person. And so Good Enough is, I think, a really great English title to be added to this. And he's been doing a lot of shows to prove his amazing vocals and whatnot. And if you haven't added him to your playlist because maybe you haven't been watching a lot of, you know, those competition TVs or, you know, the shows, or you haven't really been keeping up with what's been going on lately, this is going to be a great chance for you to do so. Now, I've mentioned her name a few times, and recently she jumped into on my reels with Dingo Live, and I was just like, oh, why is she on? I mean, I was happy that she was on Dingo Live, but I was like, oh, 갑자기? And then I realized she just dropped some more music for us. So Im Jung-hee is back, and I was so happy to know that she's dropped some music. I have loved Im Jung-hee since she debuted. When Korea was looking for our very own Alicia Keys, like, Kalmi was able to kind of fill that, but Im Jung-hee was also able to fill those shoes as well. In that era of K-pop, we had our Kalmi, we had Im Jung-hee, we had Ali, we had Jung-in, we had, you know, we had these, like, very soulful vocal divas. Now, Im Jung-hee, I feel, very underrated compared to what she could have been. Like, I feel that at the peak of her career, JYP decided that he was going to, like, go overseas. And I think that kind of really just put, like, Jisoo and, you know, Im Jung-hee and a lot of these other, like, really talented artists, like, kind of just missed the whole domestic fandom because they were, quote-unquote, trying to do stuff in the States. You know what I mean? So, I feel that if you've never seen Im Jung-hee on your playlist before and you've never heard her music, this is going to be a great chance for you to hear her because she's got some power vocals. So what we're going to do is listen to Ijeon's track of 괜찮은 사람, Good Enough, and then Im Jung-hee is back with 멈춰버린 시간의 끝에 Don't You See, and we have more of our K-pop and festival coming up next.

Yes, ma'am. I love Im Dong-hee, and I hope that you know why. Can you guys tell why I love her vocals? When she made her first debut in like the early 2000s, like early mid 2000s, so prior 2010, I was just like, oh my God, we have like a Korean vocalist that has this like raspy, soulful vocal, but she can hit high notes like perfection. So moving on, around this time for our K-pop and festival, I tell you guys about a drama. Now, this drama, I don't think we were thinking we were going to get three seasons of, but now the seasons have come to an end. So this recent season is like no more. It's good, good, good. No more. This is like the end of the story. So Yumi Sepulter, Yumi Sells. This series was a huge popular series before it started. So back in 2021, when they were making it a series, a lot of fans were just like, because I feel that in the like the webtoon and in the web novel world, like the web social world, as Pinyin reads them, and I know that a lot of people read them, it's like, you know, when you read a good book and then they're like, oh, we're going to make it into a drama. You're like, you better do good. I got my eyes on you. And I think that Yumi Sells was one of those that people were just like, please don't touch and ruin. And they did not ruin it. They created gold with this. Now, I don't think everybody thought that we were going to be getting more seasons. But back to back in 2021 and 2022, we got season one and season two. But then there was a long hiatus and the fans were getting really antsy. Because we needed that last season. And we recently got it. Now, our K-pop and fam, a lot of you were just like, Isak, Isak, Isak, are you watching Yumi Sells? Are you watching Yumi Sells? Are you watching Yumi Sells? I was waiting until it finished so that I could watch it. But I am going to be telling you guys about it. So, for those of you who like to binge watch, like me, the drama has come to an end. And this is the final season for Yumi Sells. So if you've enjoyed your journey with Yumi Sells, it has now come to an end. And, you know, we're very pleased with that. What I think the great thing about this is, like, if you've been following K-pop and for a while, you know that I'm not like a lovey-dovey romance type of a DJ. I'm like, eh. But it doesn't mean that I shun against them. But I think that what I loved about Yumi Sells, and maybe it's because of our female lead, but it wasn't too cringe. So Kim Go-eun, I think, was able to balance out the cringe. Does that make any sense? Like, because sometimes the lines were a little cheesy, but still, she was able to balance it out. And I loved seeing the different male characters that came into her life as well. So Sosubin's that is 신경 쓰고 있는 건가? If I could read your mind. This is the 2026 version. Of course, Sinin News 주인공 or Spotlight is as well. This is kind of the beauty of having a series here in Korea. We've been getting like same songs, different versions, which is pretty cool. So we're going to be looking at these two tracks back to back, and I'll see you guys back after this with more of the show.

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2: All right, fam, we need to wrap up the first hour, and Let the Music is coming up in hour two. So who's the versus this week? We've got Taeyeon and IU. The collaboration there is awesome, and we have so much to talk about. So fangirl, fanboy mode activated. In the meantime, though, Hyunseo and Park Dae are on the track with 미안해서 미안해. Sorry that I'm sorry. Hour two of K-pop is coming next.

0: Mountains always tend to welcome us. However, hiking without preparation can increase the risk of an accident. What preparations would you need to make it safe? Learn your hiking trails and the weather in advance and wear lightweight backpacks and hiking boots if possible. Your backpack should have emergency food, lanterns, raincoats, and medical supplies in case of emergency. There is always a risk of hypothermia in the mountains due to high temperature change. So when climbing, it is always advisable to prepare extra clothes and warm water to avoid exhaustion. Hiking should start early in the morning and finish an hour or two before sunset. Even if you know the path, check your location and map. When it rains, do not hike up the valleys and watch out for falling rocks when passing a slope. Do not enter other trails except hiking trails. If you happen to go the wrong way, you should return quickly. In distress, avoid the valley and move along the ridge. Then call 119 and find a place to avoid the cold and the wind. If you are unable to connect with a rescue team, call loudly for help, raise a white cloth, or flash a lantern. Most mountain climbing accidents come from the carelessness of hikers. Knowing the safety and preparing them in advance can prevent accidents and enjoy your climbing.
1: 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The time is 4 a.m.

'Tis the top of the second hour here on K-Poppin'. I'm your host, Isaac. If you are listening to the show, welcome for the very first time. You are listening to K-Poppin' as you continue to listen to Adidang Radio. On a Saturday afternoon, what do we bring you in part two in our second hour? We bring you our Latte Music, where we look at two artists. They might be groups. They might be actual rivals from, like, you know, that rivalry at the time. Or they might be similar artists. And PDNM has grouped IU and Taeyeon today. Ooh, we got a lot to talk about. Now, if we pinpoint Taeyeon's first debut as a solo artist, it's a little bit later than when she first started doing some solo tracks. She did a lot of soundtracks while she was still in Girls' Generation. And yes, she was able to do her solo career while still in Girls' Generation as well. I feel that thanks to Girls' Generation and a lot of these other era groups, we were able to change the fear of subunits and solo promotions, because I feel that it was kind of sort of we did get to see successfully with SS501, but like it was a changing of eras, to say the least. And IU, I remember when she first debuted, PDNM and I actually were just talking about this the other day, how about like she would bring her guitar to like Simply K-Pop and like she would come to the studio and stuff like that. So we are going to definitely be going down memory lane for today. So we're going to start off with IU's done a lot of remakes over the years. She respects the music from the past, and she really loves working with the original artist if she can. So she asked if she could do a remake of Kim Taeyeon's track of Doyeolimi. And guess what? Kim Taeyeon is like, hey, why don't we do it together? And so they were able to do a duet with this, which is a remake. Kim Taeyeon is the original artist. This is IU's version of The Meaning of You, Doyeolimi, and the official start to our Latte Music is coming up next.

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4: Radio.

debut at a very young age of 15. And she was able to give us such powerful vocals with her track of Mia, Lost Child. So what we're going to do is jump into our Latin music for today with two songs that started these ladies' career. Teon was able to release her first official solo release with I. Then we have IU with Mia, Lost Child. Music, cue!

such powerful vocals even now. So I remember actually watching IU's debut stage. I didn't plan on watching it, but I was watching one of the music programs at the time. And in this era of music programs, they would be like, new artist. And then, you know, they would show the new artist on stage. And I remember reading the caption at the bottom saying that she was in her third year of junior high. So she was like a freshman in high school. And she was 15 and she had such powerful vocals. Like the amount of sorrow that she was able to pull with her voice was just out of this world. Now, we move on with some more Taeyeon and IU today as we look at these two for our Latte music. So Taeyeon, we're going to fast forward to 2017. With her first full-length album, which was My Voice. And with this, we had Fine. Now, I remember when I first played the song on the show, I didn't listen to it before I played it. So a lot of times, I don't get a chance to like listen to new releases. Sometimes PDN will just put it into the playlist, and then I'll listen to it with our K-pop and fam like for the first time on the show. And I remember when Taeyeon's track Fine was playing, you would think that, you know, if you're just going to put Fine in the title, English speakers, we think that, oh, this is going to be a song about, you know, it's like, I'm fine. Like, it's going to be a positive song. No, because the main chorus is, it's not fine. It's not fine. And I'm like, wait, why? What? What's not fine? And I was listening to the lyrics and I was like, oh, this is actually a pretty sad breakup song. Even though Taeyeon's vocals elevated to a whole new level. Now, IU had to go through a time in her career where she had to do Cute, okay? Now, it's not on today's playlist, but, you know, she had to do Cute for a while. She had My Boo. You are my boo. And she also had Marshmallow, Marshmallow. Now you can tell that I was an IU fan from the beginning. When she was doing these two songs, I do remember doing an interview with her. Not the way that she pictured her career going. But her company constantly reminded her there are certain songs that you can only do at a certain age, which is true. Like, you know, she was in high school. So to have this like cutesy side of IU, which we still love to this day, it really did help prove her skills on top of being a little bit more mainstream. 좋은날 was, I think, a way for her to find a middle ground in between My Boo and Marshmallow, because when 좋은날, Good Day came out, it was still a little bit more like the cutesier side, even though the makeup was a little bit heavier during this promotion. But she was able to show how high she could sing and like her actual vocal skills. So I think this was kind of her and her company kind of coming to the middle ground for that. So Taeyeon with Fine first. Then we have IU with 좋은날, Good Day after that, and more of the shows coming up next.

0: Hola a todos, ¿cómo están? 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
2: We continue on with the awesomeness that is Taeyeon and IU. Now, something I've been noticing since we've been grouping the songs together, IU started her career in her third year of junior high, so in Korea, 중3, which is freshman year in English. Like, if you go to a four-year high school, that would be, like, your freshman year of high school. So looking at the songs now, if we put them together, Taeyeon definitely has a little bit more of a mature sound than IU does with some of her hits. And the reason is because there's a big age difference to when the girls promoted these particular songs. So again, let's move on to another Taeyeon track. So Taeyeon already was the main vocals of Girls' Generation. We already knew this. Now for me, so yes, I did train with the Girls' Generation members. Not all of them, but most of them, because, you know, like with Suyong and Yuri and Hyun, they came into SM like so young. Like we also overlapped as well. But when it came to Taeyeon, I do remember that I took a brief break to go to the States, and I was in the States for about a year or so. And when I came back, Girls' Generation was kind of in the making. And I remember meeting Taeyeon for the very first time because she had to stay in our girls' dorm for a couple of nights or whatnot. And I remember hearing a couple of her songs and her practicing and stuff like that. I was like, oh my gosh, she's got some vocals. So she's always had these more mature sounding vocals. But then for Sage, Four Seasons, she was just like, I'm gonna do something completely different. If we knew what we thought was Taeyeon up until before then, not this album was just completely different for her. She was able to like sexy that thing up in a heartbeat. But IU was still doing a lot more with her track of Dorangna, You and I. I was actually going to request this when we were talking about clocks, because she actually has a clock choreography with this particular song, and it talks about time and going into the future and going back in time as well. And definitely we're going to be seeing more like maturity differences in vocals with Taeyeon, Sage, Four Seasons, and IU's Dorangna, You and I, because Taeyeon sounds a little bit more mature on the track as is. So we're going to look at these two classics back to back. Taeyeon starts us off, and then we're going to listen to IU after that, and more of our Latin music is coming up next.

All right, so we continue on with some more of our Taeyeon and IU awesomeness in our latte music for today. It's kind of heartbreaking that these two are on latte music because they have been in the music business for so long now. I mean, even IU made her debut in 08 officially. Taeyeon made her debut as a solo artist officially in 2015. So yeah, I mean, even though she was giving us a lot of soundtrack songs before that, like her official I album was dropped in 2015. So yeah, already her solo career is like 10 plus years. So apparently there was a song that Taeyeon had received to do, and she recorded it. It was supposed to be just on the album, and all of SM, all the A&R, all the managers, all the creativity team, everybody was just like, let's do this song. Taeyeon was like, no, I'm going to do this song. And thankfully, she was in the status, she was in the power to do so, because thank you to the musical heavenly gods, because if Taeyeon did not push INVU, we would not have this track. We would know of it, because they were originally going to put it in the album, but it was not going to be the main single. But Taeyeon was like, no, you're making this my lead single. And thank you to her and the musical gods out there, because this was a turning point in her career. I feel that the stripped melody, not too much, not too busy, not too, it just enough, I think was what caused everybody to love this even more. Now, I think in IU's career, when Bampyeonji or Through the Night was released, this was the kind of musician she pictured herself being when she first debuted. She has always been one of those very articulate lyricists when it comes to her music. And in this song, she never says I love you once, but you can feel the love for the person through the way that she puts the lyrics through the track. And we really started to see how talented she was as a lyricist around this era of her music. So Taeyeon's INVU comes up first. IU's Bampyeonji Through the Night is after that. And more of our latte music is coming up next.

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5: Listening to Taeyeon and IU's tracks kind of in a order of their start to now, we really can see how much they've grown. Now, I feel if you've learned about IU in the past couple of years, like maybe the past 4 to 5 years, then you know her as a great actress, but you also know her as a great producer. Like, she's a great singer-songwriter as well. But in, as you can see, like with Bia and like 좋은 날 and 너랑 나 and like a lot of these other tracks in the beginning of her career, also with like Marshmello and Maibu and a lot of these other ones, her career looked a little bit different at the time. Now, I think that IU proves that if you really stick to what you believe in, one day you're going to be able to do it. Because I know that at the time, she wanted to do more music like Bampyeonji through the night. Like, she's been always a very acoustic folk type of a gal. She's got an old soul. Like we started off with the second hour today with Noyeolimi, she likes to listen to older artists that are like before our time. And so for her to kind of quote unquote give that up for a bit, you know, just kind of, you know, hide that in her heart for a while. She was still producing music, but she wasn't able to release it yet. But then she was able to reach a platform to do so. I think Taeyeon also was the same. I remember Taeyeon being extremely passionate about R&B music and R&B vocals and like power ballad vocals when she was a trainee. So for her to kind of go through the Girls' Generation era for us to see her do what she wants to do now as a solo artist is, I feel, the transition that only patience can bring, and kind of playing the world's game at their own, you know, at their own game, kind of play it with them and then do what we want to do with it. Taeyeon was able to really give us another head spin with 2X, because that was a very bold track when it was dropped, and Lilac was another transition for IU in her career. So what we're going to do is listen to these two tracks back to back. Taeyeon starts off with 2X, IU's after that with Lilac, and more of the show's coming up next.

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4: Yeah, the music playing right now feels like I've been cheated, because with Taeyeon and IU, I think I can do like a whole month's worth of their music, because there's just so many great songs that they've done. Taeyeon has also done her fair share of remakes, so has IU. She's even released a few albums under those. So if you've never heard these girls before and you want to put them on your playlist, please do so. You will be definitely rewarded for that. Taeyeon was able to really help carve the way to how popular soundtracks can be with this particular song, because her popularity with this song surpassed the popularity of the drama. 만약에 If is going to be the last track you listen to today, and I'll see you guys tomorrow, same time, same place.

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5: What kind of clarity is filling your day today? We drink water every day, but have you ever wondered, the bottle of water in your hand, what kind of journey did it take to get to you? At the southern edge of Korea lies Jeju, an island holding one of nature's most honest, untouched secrets. Formed by volcanic activity 1.8 million years ago, layers of rugged basalt rock and countless tiny pathways carved by lava. Rainwater that falls on this island begins a remarkable journey, traveling deep underground for over 31 years. Like a vast natural filtration system, these layers of volcanic rock carefully remove impurities while enriching the water with essential minerals like vanadium and silica. From 420 meters below the surface, untouched by human hands, this pristine water is brought up, then passes through rigorous quality checks and global standard management systems before reaching you. That is why, within just 3 months of its launch, it became Korea's number one bottled water, and why people around the world trust Jeju Samdasu. 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Enriching Jeju, bringing happiness to its people. A cleaner tomorrow for Jeju. 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
7: Did you know that Korean is now being taught in thousands of schools around the world? At the end of last year, there were nearly 2,800 elementary, middle, and high schools overseas offering Korean language classes either during regular school hours or through after-school programs. That's a 54% increase in just 4 years. The growth has been happening steadily every year, too. In 2021, about 1,800 schools offered Korean classes overseas. Now that number has grown to about 2,700. And that's not just the number of schools. The number of students learning Korean has also jumped dramatically, from around 170,000 students in 2021 to more than 236,000 this year. Now, what's interesting is where this growth is happening. Countries like Uzbekistan, Sri Lanka, Vietnam, the Philippines, Brazil, and even the United States saw major increases in schools offering Korean classes. At the same time, there are also smaller countries where only one school teaches Korean, like Norway, Ethiopia, or the Czech Republic. Still, the fact that Korean is being taught there is all pretty remarkable. It's Saturday, May 16, 2026, and I'm your host, SJ Lee, and welcome to The Culture Inc.

0: Rushmore.
1: And kicking off our Saturday's edition of the program, that was Twice with More and More. Welcome, welcome, ladies and gentlemen, to our Saturday's edition. Again, a big reason for this growth seems to be the growth and the global popularity of Korean culture, right? We have K-pop, K-dramas, K-movies, Korean food. They've made more people curious about the language itself. Some students want to understand song lyrics without subtitles, while others are interested in studying or working in Korea someday. The Korean government has also been supporting Korean education overseas by providing textbooks, training teachers, and helping schools open Korean language programs. Not long ago, Korean was considered a language spoken mainly on the Korean Peninsula, or, I don't know, any Korean people of, you know, Korean descent, like in other countries. But now students all over the world are learning it in classrooms thousands of kilometers away, right? And it's really kind of amazing to think about how much Korea's global influence has grown in such a short time. And I think I've even talked about not too long ago how there are more universities and colleges in the United States offering these Korean studies, whether it be Korean language studies or just Korea studies, Korean history, you know, classes as well. But back when I was going to school, I mean, it was very, very rare to see, first of all, I don't think

that I heard, I asked my brother, I was like, how come you didn't take Korean classes, man? Your Korean ain't even that good. And he said, that whole class is a bunch of international student kids. I was like, what? He's like, yeah. You know, kids that only speak Korean and can't really speak that much English, they're in that class. I was like, that's not fair. I was like, yeah. They want that easy A. That's why they're in that. So I found it interesting. And so, like, it wasn't like, you know, there was non-Koreans that wanted to take these classes. It was just like Koreans going, oh, this is an easy grade, and so I'm going to take this. And I thought it was kind of ridiculous, right? And so that was the only thing. I also remember when I was in high school, senior in high school, I opted to take the SAT too, to improve my chances at going to good schools. It didn't really help that much. So when you take SAT 2, right, aside from the regular SATs, you're supposed to take three different subjects, right? So the first subject I took was math. It was math. I think was it pre-calculus? It was math. But anyways, it's a little bit, it's harder than the normal SAT math. So I did well in that. And the crazy thing is I forgot my calculator on the day of the test, but I was trained not to use a calculator by my parents. And so I still did okay. So math, me being Asian, I did well in math. And then the second one I took, I think I took physics maybe, because like it had a lot of math related stuff. The third one, I was like, all right, my Korean wasn't all that good, but I was like, all right, I'm going to take the math test. The Korean test. And so I took it, and I got the lowest grade out of all three when I thought it was going to be the highest. It was harder than I thought, and it was embarrassing. Now, if I took the test now, I'd probably be doing really well. You know, maybe still not like 100%. Like the perfect score is 800. Probably not still 800, but still very close. I got something on the lines of 680, and it was very embarrassing. So even then, like, it was only like Koreans who were taking it. And now I heard like there's like non-Koreans who are willing to take these SAT2 Korean class tests. It's how crazy it is with the Korean language, and I'm proud of it. I'm proud how things are right now. So there you have it. More classes. I wonder if we have any students tuning into our program. Let us know if you took Korean classes, or if you know that you know any schools in your respective neighborhoods or your cities that have offered Korean language courses, let us know. Anyways, guys, again, thanks very much for tuning into our Saturday show. We got another fun show in store for all of you guys. We'll get a look into what's ahead in just a bit. But first, this is K-Will with 말해, 뭐해, Talk Love.

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5: And welcome back, everyone. You are tuning into our Saturday's edition of The Culture Inc. As we kick things off, let's give you guys a heads up in what's ahead in today's program. In the first hour, DJ SJ back in the house with my playlist to pump up your Saturday evening. And today's, oh my goodness, I really got into it with today's playlist because these are going to be songs that are all going to sound sort of similar. In that it's going to be like heavy trap, bass heavy music. Great party tracks. I'm going to have that for you guys in the first hour, so I hope you guys tune in for that. And of course, in the second hour of the program, it's all for our listeners out there. Requests. You guys have been sending in your entries, whether it be your diaries, updates in life, questions about life, and of course, your song requests. We're going to be reading those out. 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That by DMing us on Instagram, The Culture Inc. 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Also, don't forget to check out the AI report that's available in our Arirang Radio website by clicking on the Webzine tab. We had a new issue that came out this past Monday with the front cover of, at one time, my favorite artist, Jadu. She's going to be coming out to Peter's show and to, again, little things like that, right? I mean, if you know, thanks to AI Report, you guys know all these big interviews that are about to happen, all these live shows that are going to happen. So if you haven't checked it out, guys, go check it out. I want to keep you guys updated on all the things happening here on Arirang Radio. All right, guys, as I said, this week's SJ Sad and I Femurs are going to be filled with bangers with these trap heavy bass tracks. Great party mixes, and we're going to kick things off with History with Queen.

SJ Saturday Night Fever. Whoop, whoop. Welcome, welcome, ladies and gentlemen, to another episode of SJ Saturday Night Fever. This is where I have full control of the music selection. And as you guys heard with the last track, oh man, the trap, right? Heavy bass. Mechanical, love that stuff. Sometimes you need that. And I decided to do it with this because it's been a very exhausting couple of weeks for me, and I need the energy. And music can just do that. It gives you the energy. And all the songs today are going to be very heavy. And we're going to start things off with a song from Hyuna, 어때? How's this? When people talk about a great K-pop club track. I mean, this song is going to always stand out. From the very beginning, I mean, the song feels like it's built for loudspeakers, right? In the crowded dance floors. The beat hits hard almost immediately. And then once the bass drops, like, it just creates this explosive energy that makes people want to move without even thinking about it. You know, it's the kind of track that instantly changes the atmosphere in a club. But again, one of the reasons why it works so well is how simple and powerful the rhythm is. The beat, aggressive, but it's easy to follow. And the crowd can jump, dance, chant along together. And then, of course, the hook, right? 어때? Meaning, how's this? It gets repeated like a challenge thrown directly at the audience. And that repetition makes it incredibly addictive. But of course, we all know Hyuna's performance style. I mean, this is another huge reason the song feels so effective in party settings. She switches between singing, rapping, and almost shouting certain lines with total confidence. And there's a fearless energy in the way she delivers the song and that attitude. I mean, Hyuna and attitude is always going to come to, you know, together, right? And it becomes contagious when people hear it in a crowded room. The production feels also almost like larger than life. These heavy bass, hip-hop influences, EDM-style drops, that brass sounds all come together to create this chaotic, but of course, exciting party atmosphere. So instead of sounding polished and clean, the song feels wild on purpose, which is exactly why it works so well in clubs. Of course, if you like choreography, I mean, it adds to the impact, obviously. You know, the performance, it's bold, it's playful, confident, and very Hyuna-like, you know? You look at Hyuna's performance, it commands attention. And this song is one of the best examples of that style. So even though, you know, we often hear this song being played at clubs or parties and people are going to react immediately, it has that rare quality where the entire room just suddenly feels louder and just more alive. Some songs are good background music, but this song, it's just going to demand attention the second it starts playing. Ladies and gentlemen, this is Hyuna with 어때? How's this?

way up. BTS's 불타오르네 or Fire. It's probably one of the best examples in K-pop, right? I mean, the moment that intro hits with the fire, 불타오르네, everybody already knows what's coming. It's loud, it's chaotic, it's fun, completely built for crowds. And even people who don't normally listen to K-pop recognize this song because, I mean, it's BTS. You know, it's a universal party track known because it's BTS, right? But I think the biggest reason why this song works so well and is a party track is the attitude behind it as well. The message is basically about letting go of stress, you know, ignoring pressure and living in the moment. And BTS kind of always repeats lines that feel reckless in a really good way. Like they're telling listeners to stop worrying so much and just burn the energy for that one night. And that mindset, right, it fits perfectly with party music because, I mean, let's face it, you know, great party songs are never only about dancing. They create freedom. They give people the permission to stop overthinking. Of course, performance-wise, you know, the song's pretty massive. Choreography is aggressive. It's fast, almost feels like controlled chaos. And when, I don't know if you guys ever seen BTS perform this live, but it feels less like seven people dancing, more like an entire group exploding with energy together, right? I mean, like the stomping movements, the jumping, the way that the beat suddenly drops during the chorus. All of this was designed to create reaction from the audience. And who's the audience this time? Well, people who are clubbing, right? Another reason why this song aged so well, I think, is because it doesn't sound overly polished or delicate. Like it's rough around the edges so that in a way that it helps the song feel wild and alive. And a lot of party songs lose energy after a few years because trends change. But I think that's the great thing about BTS songs. I mean, it keeps going. You hear it over and over again. I haven't heard this song in a really long time, you know? And you still listen to it again and go, oh, this is a great party track. It's a great party track. And so after all these years, yeah, this song is a banger. Ladies and gentlemen, this is BTS with 불타오르네 Fire.

0: 용서해줄게.
1: The Culture Inc. We're not listed on the stock exchange, but the value of K-Culture to the moon. Let's go into our next party track, ladies and gentlemen. Black Widow by Pristine. Oh, this is one of those K-pop tracks that, okay, it feels darker and more intense than people expect at first. But that's exactly why it works so well in club settings. The song has this like sleek, heavy atmosphere from the start. And so instead of like going for a bright or bubbly sound, it goes into that deep bass, you know, sharp percussions and hypnotic rhythm that feels almost dangerous in a really stylish way, right? I mean, again, today's going to be like heavy traps. It creates the kind of mood that fits perfectly with late night clubs where the lighting is low, speakers are loud. And what makes the track especially effective is the balance between the smoothness and aggression. The verses feel controlled and confident, but then the chorus hits harder with this addictive energy that pulls people in. You know, the beat doesn't overwhelm the vocals, so the song still feels clean. You know, it's catchy while keeping that heavy club vibe underneath. So, not to mention, guys, Black Widow, the title Black Widow, it also does match the atmosphere perfectly, by the way. Performance and lyrics give off this confident, untouchable energy that makes the song feel powerful. It's not going to be playful. You know, Black Widows, them things are poisonous. It's not playful. Don't play with Black Widows. A lot of great club songs succeed because they create a certain attitude, and this track definitely does that. I think another reason fans remember the song is because of the choreography, too. I don't know if any people remember Pristine, but the movements are sharp. It's dramatic. It's synchronized. You know, it adds even more intensity, to be honest with you, thanks to the performance. And again, in K-pop, strong club tracks become even stronger when the dance performances match the energy of the beat, and Black Widow delivers that combination. Vocally, I think the members, like, they switch nicely between softer moments and the stronger, more rhythmic delivery, which, again, keeps the song from being too repetitive. And that contrast gives the track the momentum and makes it feel dynamic all the way through. So this is going to be a song that's going to sound, not going to sound overly sweet or safe. You know, that's not the kind of songs that we're looking at today, ladies and gentlemen. We're looking for the bold. We're looking for the stylish. We're looking for maybe sometimes a little mysterious, which, again, energy-wise, it's going to raise the energy. It's going to raise the energy. We're not today. We're not here to just slow down. We're ramping it up, ladies and gentlemen. I need the energy. You probably need the energy after a long week. So let's, ladies and gentlemen, listen to Pristine with Black Widow.
2: Black Widow. I'm a Black Widow.

Let's go back to back with our last party tracks here, and we got good ones, ladies and gentlemen. First and foremost, we're going to go SF9 with 팡파레 or Fanfare. This song, you can open the night with this kind of song because it just has like maximum energy. Usually, you know, remember I told you like usually like the last two party tracks, like I like to kind of ease it down. No. No easing today. Everything is going to be just pure energy, okay? Right from the start, the track comes in loud. It's dramatic, almost like an announcement that something big is about to happen. The brass sound, oh my goodness, it's like marching band style production. It just gives this explosive atmosphere that grabs instant attention. And that's exactly why the title, Fanfare, fits pretty perfectly too. It feels like a celebration, but with the intensity turned all the way up. What makes it such a strong club track is the combination of rhythm and confidence, really. Beats heavy enough for dance floors, but the song also has this, like, you know, huge chant-like sections that make crowds want to yell along together. And I've said this over and over and over again. In clubs or at concerts, these kinds of hooks are incredibly important because it creates participation instead of just passive listening. You know, the members of SF9 also bring a lot of charisma to the track. You know, their delivery feels pretty sharp and energetic, switching smoothly between vocals and rap sections without losing any momentum. There's a polished confidence to the performance that matches the song's flashy production style really well, too. But I think another thing that works in the song's favor is how cinematic it sounds. And some club songs rely only on the bass drops, but Fanfare feels, you know, bigger than that. You know, the horns, the layered vocals, the dramatic buildup make it feel almost like, I don't know, sports anthem mixed with a dance track. And that combination gives the song a really exciting atmosphere when played loudly. If you like choreography, I mean, SF9, I mean, they're, you know, really known for their synchronized performances. And the movements in Fanfare match the song's explosive energy perfectly. Performance is clean, it's powerful. I mean, it's really designed to command attention. And sometimes, you know, people, you go to clubs, like some people just, they dance because they want the attention. And so if you want the attention, I don't know, learn to dance like SF9, you know, the choreography there. But I think overall, though, the reason why this track is so memorable is because it doesn't try too hard to be cool. It just sounds triumphant. You know, it's like this feeling throughout the whole song that the group is announcing themselves with just confidence. And that energy translates, again, in parties or in club settings. So great song there. Last track we're going to hear, Boombaya by Blackpink. I mean, this is one of the clearest examples of K-pop songs built to completely dominate clubs and festivals, right? I mean, from like the very first second, like the song explodes with energy. That chanting intro immediately feels like party starting. And once the beat drops, I mean, the track, honestly, I don't think it ever slows down. I love the combination that it has, you know, EDM, hip-hop, pop. It's huge. It's very aggressive. It never loses the catchiness. But I think one of the reasons why Boombaya became such a massive club song is the structure. Like, every section feels like it's designed to build the excitement. You know what I'm saying? And then, like, the verses create the tension, you know, or, like, the pre-chorus raises the energy. And then the drop hits with this giant explosive energy. And let's face it, in a party setting, these kind of drops are what makes the entire crowd just jump all at the same time. Blackpink's performance, I mean, you know, what more do I have to say, right? I think it's another reason why it works so well. Like, each member brings a different kind of energy, you know, confident rap verses, powerful vocals, and together they create this feeling of nonstop momentum. You know, it's just, the song feels fearless. Is that a good description? It feels fearless from beginning to end. But also the hook. Another reason, major reason, became so iconic. Even people who don't know, again, Korean, can instantly shout out along to Boombaya. In fact, Boombaya, English title is Boombaya. Then great club tracks, I mean, often depend on simple but memorable hooks. And this song absolutely nails that formula. It's repetitive, but in a good way. Because, again, repetition can be, you know, sometimes too much repetition is no good. But it has enough that it makes the energy feel bigger every time the chorus returns. Almost as if, like, we're waiting for the chorus to come.
You know, some people say that the chorus is the best part of the song. And I think this song is a great example of a song that has a great chorus. But I think the production also deserves a lot of credit. Teddy, I personally like Teddy. I think he's a great producer. Teddy gets into a song, that song is going to be a banger. His style of combining heavy bass with explosive EDM elements, it just gives the song a massive sound system feel. And you can imagine it, hearing it at festivals, clubs, or parties. Just feel the bass, ladies and gentlemen. As we wrap up SJ Saturday Night Fever, let's take a listen to SF9's with Pangpare Fanfare, followed by Blackpink, Boombayah.

0: back to work. We still have more than an hour left at the Culture Inc.
1: Man, I needed that. You know, I was saying that it's in the past couple of weeks has been very exhausting for me. Just a lot of work. I'm still working today, by the way. But music has that power, you know? I don't know. Some people, like, when they're stressed, I'm not stressed out, though. That's the thing, you know? Like, I'm overworked, yes, but I'm not stressed out because luckily, the work that I do, all the stuff that I do, I enjoy every little one of them. But, I mean, my body can take out so much. So, yeah, I'm tired and I need that energy and I'm only getting older. So music has the power to give you that energy. And, in fact, actually, as I was going into the recording today, I was like, oh, my goodness, I had another long day. And I was like, oh, how am I going to go through this? But I knew going into this because when I write the script for all this and choose all the playlists, I was like, okay, this week I have to do ones which is high intensity, high energy because I need it. And I don't know, maybe some of you guys are going through maybe a tough week. Maybe you're going through a very busy week of work and it's Saturday. You want to kind of, you know, unwind. But at the same time, it's weekend, so you need some energy to go out. Maybe the song does all of that, you know? And I think that's the power of music. For me, like, sometimes, like, it's interesting because before, a few years back, when I had, like, a tiring day, I used to like to listen to sort of, like, ballad music just to kind of, like, ease my way, you know? Like, just kind of calm down a bit. Because everything was so busy, everything was so active, and so I like to calm down a bit by listening to ballad music. Now it's like, no, like that's just going to like depress me now. So I don't know if you guys enjoyed all of that. I did personally as a DJ, and hopefully we'll have songs like this, more of those kind of songs in the future. Anyways, it is time to wrap up the first hour, but don't go anywhere because in the second hour, we got a full hour of requests. I hope you guys tune in for that. As we wrap up the first hour, let's take a listen to a song from Heartswave with Dream.

Sing, sing, sing, tiny tunes. Hi, everyone. Have you ever heard of a Korean leader called the Green Bean General? His name was Chun Bong-jun, a brave leader who fought for poor people in the late 19th century. People even sang a song to remember him. It's called 새야 새야 파랑 새야. This is a traditional children's folk song that has been sung for many generations. This song comes from the Pu'an area in Jeollabuk-do in the southwest of Korea. You can hear special musical features of the Jeolla region. First, listen for the shaking tone. The sound is gently shaken to make it fuller and deeper. Next comes the bending tone. A note suddenly turns and drops down. This makes the song feel more emotional. Together, these sounds create the deep and emotional mood of Jeolla folk music. All right then, let's listen to this traditional folk tune, 새야 새야 파랑 새야.

to Culture Inc. We're back. Yeah, welcome back, everybody. You're tuning into the second hour of our Saturday's edition of the Culture Inc. I'm your host, SJ Lee. Coming up next in the second hour, we got a full hour of requests with all the stories you guys sent in. Can't wait to read them. Can't wait to share them all with our listeners out there. That's all coming up next. But reminder again, first off, guys, thank you very much. You know, we got so many entries in this week. I love it. Can't wait to get to all of them. But of course, for our following weekend shows, at any time you guys want to send in your entries, you can feel free to do so. 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We have 14 issues out so far, so if you haven't checked those out, make sure you do. All right, guys, as we kick off the second hour, let's take a listen to a song here from Nell with Dreamcatcher.

Oh boy, the weekend, guys. How's your weekend so far? Guys, it's so hot now. It is so hot. You know, I'm actually very thankful because, as you guys know, Fendi, I'm going to sound like a broken record. You guys are probably tired of me talking about this, but the past 2 weeks has just been me outdoors all day. You guys, I don't know if you see it like on the screen when you guys watch me on YouTube, but like I'm really tanned. Not as bad as the previous years. But I'm pretty tanned. But luckily, however, the weather was really nice. It wasn't too hot. I mean, it was sunny. And there were a couple of days where it rained, but it wasn't like bad rain to the point where like we couldn't watch the games. But once the tournament was just about done, like I'm done now. There was actually a final today. And I didn't have to go because there's no one to watch. I've done all my report. And so now that the tournament's done, it is so hot. Oh my goodness. It just came at us from like the left field. Baseball term. So summer is officially here. You know, we were just talking about with Puyung that we're like at the last breath of spring. And yes, spring is gone. It really is. And so I guess, you know, we welcome the summer. And, you know, next thing you're going to hear from me now from the, over the next two, three months is how hot it is. And I'm going to be complaining. But it's okay, though. With that comes, you know, the short fall. And I'm hoping the fall is a little bit longer this year. And then me complaining about how cold it is and I'm looking forward to the summer. It's going to be an endless cycle. But the point being here is time goes fast. We're already at the midway through May. I can't believe this. Oh my goodness. Anyways, guys, I hope your weekend is off to a great start. We got great, great entries coming in from our listeners, all with requests all coming up next. But first, let's take a listen to a song from Hitchies with South.

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10: Request, request. Whoop, whoop. Welcome, welcome, ladies and gentlemen. It is time for Request, Request. And again, we got a lot of entries coming in this week. So we're going to jump into this. I believe, though, this one is the one that Eugene sent, but it went past the deadline last week. And so we're going to share this. I know, Eugene, I know you said this was like a very time-sensitive post, but we're still going to go through this. I hope it's not too bad. Eugene wrote to us from Ukraine and said, good evening, SG. Long time no see, at least during the request segment. But it's time to return. I hope I'm late. You are late. But maybe I am. Yes, you are. I'm writing this message right before the deadline because at the last moment, I decide to postpone the topic I originally planned for the next time. It's becoming way too long, and I have no intention of setting a world record for the longest R&R message. Fortunately, another small reason to write suddenly came up. If today's Saturday, then it's my birthday. Oh, man! If it's Sunday, then it was yesterday. I'm 31 now. Happy belated birthday, Eugene. My mom, my brother, and I will probably have a small birthday lunch together with a movie playing in the background like we often do these days. And everyone that goes home, I might watch another movie by myself, or probably this time, or maybe play a game instead. I'm currently playing Resident Evil Village. But many years ago, my birthdays used to be very different. There were always fireworks, not only in my city, but across the whole country, and even in some neighboring countries too. That's because May 9th was also Victory Day, a Soviet holiday connected to World War II. Back then in the evening, my whole family would gather in the balcony and watch the fireworks together. And as a child, I imagined they were all for me, while everyone else played along. During the celebrations, we would also watch themed concert or war movies that were always shown around those days. But in Ukraine, this holiday hasn't officially been celebrated for more than 10 years now. And honestly, watching war movies on my birthday no longer feels like a very good idea. So in the years before the full-scale Russo-Ukrainian war, we started celebrating differently. Not only for my birthday, but for many other holidays as well. We would usually gather at my sister's home, sometimes friends,

friends or relatives might join too. And after dinner, we'd spend the whole evening playing board games, laughing, arguing, and having fun together. Sometimes we even gather without any special occasions just to play games. It was a really warm and joyful period. Now my sister and her family live in Portugal while we stayed here. So holidays have become quieter, more repetitive, and honestly, a bit sadder. I miss my sister, her husband, and my little niece. Our cozy evenings together with board games. I kind of drifted from one topic to another there. I guess I'm obvious I'm writing this in a hurry. But what about you, Esjeet? How do you celebrate your birthdays? Maybe you've talked about it before. If not, knowing you, I imagine you probably prefer a quiet evening with people closest to you, or maybe even just alone with a bottle of wine. And how different is that from the way you celebrate birthdays when you were much younger? I didn't have enough time to think about what song I wanted to request, so I'll leave that choice to the cool guy, PD Neem. And that's all for now. Maybe see you again next week. Love, Eugene. Eugene, man, oh man, I wish we had this in time. And again, I want to take this time to really wish you a belated birthday. Happy birthday, buddy. It seems such a close family that you guys have, and I could imagine with how close. And in fact, earlier in the week, you sent us a message. You don't always send us a message, but you sent us a message wishing your niece, right, happy birthday. And I thought it was really cool. I thought it was really warm. She's turning 13 now. She's a teenager now, you know? But I'm sorry, you know, the birthdays are not the same, and especially with the current situation right now over there, much different. But you're actually absolutely right, Eugene. That's how I prefer spending my birthday. When I was in my 20s, I actually met with like the closest friends and just hang around and drink and stuff like that. I never had like a major, major birthday party. I think the only one where I made a big deal was when I turned 21. Because in the U.S., when you turn 21, you can now officially legally drink. And so I remember going to K-Town, Koreatown in New York City with all my, friends and, at a lounge bar, popped a couple of bottles and had friends buying me shots. And it was fun. I mean, it wasn't a wild night, but it was, a fun night with some of my, closest friends. But other than that, I think the other one I had was a big birthday I had was my first birthday when I came to Korea. With some of my broadcast people and some friends that I had here in Korea. But yeah, I never really liked major, major birthdays, celebrations. And so it's always been quiet, like maybe like two or three really close friends. And now I have a tradition every year with my two closest wine, dongsaengs, younger friends, younger brothers. We go to a certain wine bar that we really like. And, we each bring a bottle that we want to share. And it's like high-end wine, And so that's how we celebrate. It was a great birthday last year with, just the three of us. And, of course, my wife and the kids, did the birthday cake stuff, small stuff at home. But other than that, yeah, it's nothing really big. But I prefer it that way. And so you actually, you read me well. You read me well. You actually read me well. So, Eugene, again, happy belated birthday, man. And again, another birthday, happy birthday to your niece as well. You said the cool guy PD Neem to request a song for you. Well, he chose this song for you, Eugene. This is Joy with Happy Birthday to You.

Let's go into our next request. Request this time coming in from Claire Hardiker down under in Australia. This message is for the weekend shows. Hi, SJ and the Coltrane team. Friday the 15th of May was my third anniversary of being a listener of Arirang Radio. And of course, I started with Radio and Us when only one of was the guest and just ended up staying. I can't believe it's been 3 years already. Thanks for making the evenings of my favorite part of the day. For 4 hours, I love tuning into both the Culture Inc. and Radio and Us and chatting with everyone. Also, thank you for your continued support of my writing journey. It has meant a lot to me. Since I want to focus on my first draft, I won't be participating in Request Request every week from now on. This isn't a goodbye. I will write in time to time with updates when I feel like it. It just won't be regularly. That will be the only change since I don't write in the evenings. I will just have to try not to feel bad whenever you're short on messages. I would like to request Dopamine by Only One Of. Thanks, Claire Hardiker. Yes, of course, with the 15th Friday show, we all wish you a happy anniversary. Do we call it anniversary? 3 years. I remember we were, you know, congratulating on your second year. Has it been a year already? Oh, my goodness. Claire, again, I mean, you have been such a, you know, you don't stand out as in, like, you're not always chatting frequently. Although I have to say, you know, Claire, I did see, like, a different you when, you know, what was it? Who was it? QQQ came. And I was just kind of, you know, in support of you and QQQ. I was in the chat. And such a different Claire. Such a different Claire. More chatty, but, you know, rightfully so. But you know what? Again, I love the fact that you've always participated in Request Request. You were a quiet supporter of the Culture Inc., but I like that, though. You were sort of the backbone of the support for the Culture Inc. Every day you're tuning into our show and knowing, even if, you know, you're not chatting a lot, I know that you're always constantly listening, and that to me was a huge support for us and myself with the Culture Inc. And so, yeah, I 100%, I'm in support of you continuing to focus on your writing. I did, of course, appreciate you writing every week for us. But again, I think the most important thing is your writing. So although we're going to miss your writing for every week, it's okay. It's okay. As I said, you know, the most important thing is your writing. And I know we wish you a happy anniversary on Friday, but happy anniversary once again. And for you to remember the date, I mean, that's just incredible. That's just incredible. Third year. So congratulations, Claire. You've been, again, a huge, huge part of the Arirang, not just us, but the Arirang Radio team. And we appreciate everything that you've done to support our radio station. Best of luck to your writing. And of course, you know, knowing that you'll be listening to our show, that's good enough. We'll play the song you requested. This is Only One Of with Dopamine.

The Culture Inc. We're even working on the weekends. Next request comes in from Benny over in the Philippines, who says, hello, hope you have a great weekend so far. Counting down before my birthday, which is, since we are on the weekend again, 3 days left. If you read it on Sunday, 4 for Saturday, it's Saturday, so 4 days. Yeah, one more phase of my 20s left. Oh, snap already. Before entering my birthday week, I have to always monitor sports since it's the playoffs, and goodness, the Knicks, as of this writing, are off to a fantastic start in the second round with their big odds of eliminating the Sixers. They will be entering the conference final for sure. And as of this writing, the Knicks have swept the Sixers, by the way. This week, or should I say, some will remember that I have to play a song that is my all-time favorite so far as a K-pop fan, as we are slowly on my birthday week. I'll do a two-part song request special, especially the first one, which is my weekend, and my second part will be this Saturday's daily message, or my next weekend's request. To wrap up, my birthday wish will be a lot of happiness and a lot of love for the current season of TKI. Song request, Shaq Dan and Yonin just met. Okay, have a great weekend from the Benster. Benny, are you in your last leg of your 20s already? That's crazy, man. Benny, of course, met through me hosting a show and him listening when I first started hosting a show called Korea Now. Some of my listeners might actually not know the show because you guys joined in when I...

I started hosting this this show right now. But like I remember I was like telling Ben, you're a baby. He was young. I think he was like 25 or something like that at the time. And now he's at his like, he was 25. I think he was like 24, 25. Now he's at his like, he's 29 now. Oh, I'll tell you this though, Benny. 30 isn't any different from your 20s. Until you hit like 35, then you go, uh-oh. Things start changing. Your body starts like, you know, deteriorating. And then once you hit like 40, about to hit 40, now you're just done. We just done. My closest friend, my best friend over in New York City, he's here right now. And we had, the day after he arrived, we met for lunch and we sat there and we looked at each other and we said, man, we both got a lot of white hair. He's like, did you know 20 years ago we hung out in Korea for the first time? And now 20 years later, we're sitting here in Cheongdam-dong eating bio haejanguk, bone soup, and we just look gray. That's going to come to you, Benny, one day or not. No, seriously, though, man. But yeah, I you know, the Knicks are, you know what's going to happen to the Knicks. They're not going to win the championship. However, what are you doing for you with your family, man? I know you always say you got another like big family too. You're another one of those people that have a lot of family events going on. So I'm sure you're going to be doing some good stuff. I appreciate that. You know, you had like a big birthday wish for us, you know, happiness and a lot of love. Hopefully we get a lot of love with, you know, the Global Listener Survey that's going to be coming up soon. But, man, Wednesday, we'll remember it, I'm sure. You'll remind us on Wednesday as well. But, yeah, make the best out of your last, you know, last year of the 20s, man. You can never get that back, you know. You got to do things that you're never going to be able to do again when you're in 30s. So make sure you spend your last year in your 20s. The right way. We'll play that song for your request, Betty. Thanks always for your message. This is Lee Won-jin with For Couples Who Just Met. 시작되는 연인들을 위해.

All right, we have this time back to back. Oh, we got back to back. That's right. We got a lot of entries come in this week. So we're going to go last two entries back to back, starting off with Crash Override over in Michigan, who wrote to us and said, "This is for the weekend show. The work trip to Ann Arbor went well, and I even got an impromptu small tour of the campus. I learned quite a bit about what it will take to submit a proposal to DARPA, and I'll have to keep it all in mind as I go back to university in fall. I went to a local Japanese ramen place called Slurping Turtle." That's a funny name. "That was pretty good, and they even had an alumni discount. Oh, I was able to get an offer of temporary advisorship from a different professor from the one I'm trying hard to contact, but he doesn't have funding available for me. I think that's fine for now, since I just need to get the ball rolling on my on a form they need to submit to get my graduate-level course credits recognized. But now I still have yet to get a response from him after sending an email accepting his offer. My song request will be The Chase by Hearts to Hearts." That's perfect. It's actually perfect. Crash, man, you know, really, you're, what was I going to say? You have been writing to us for over a year now, obviously. You've tuned into our show since, you know, Cree Now, and then we moved on to the Culture Inc., and we had this segment called Request Request for well over a year now. And you've wrote to us almost every weekend. I think it was like one weekend where you like missed out, I believe. But nevertheless, though, there is a huge difference in your writing from last year and your writing this year. Have you noticed that? Like, I don't know if you noticed this, but like you have. Last year, it was, I'm not going to lie, you know, there was a lot of negativity, right? Things were just not working well with you. You were trying very hard, but it was just not working out very well. I remember, again, with the job interviews, the graduate program, you know, trying to get that PhD, job situation, all of that stuff. I remember how bad it was. And I remember telling you that, again, I don't know how superstitious you are. Okay? Like, are you little stitious? Are you superstitious? I don't know. But I told you that there is a point in our lives when everything just all of a sudden really turns really well. Everything goes really well. But right before when it goes really well, like, you just go through like a few years of just everything going wrong. Everything that could go wrong goes wrong. Okay? And I was telling you that that's, you know, when all of this stuff was happening, that's maybe a sign that things are going to turn around and be better. And I remember at the start of this year, right, guys, I mean, goodness, Crash, we're already in May now, believe it or not. In January, as we're talking about New Year's and stuff like that, I was telling you that it's a new year and I feel like something good is going to happen. And so far, what we got, you know, you finally got an acceptance for your PhD program. I mean, it was not your first choice. However, you still got in, right? University of Oakland. You don't have to go too far. Your mom has agreed to fund, you know, your advanced education. There's even talks about some sort of like, what is it? I think your boss was telling you that, you know, he's going to pay for your education or something like that, which is going to help you with like, you know, some spending money, right? Then with like housing situation as well. Things are going well. Right. And you go all through all this. You get a temporary advisorship, although, you know, again, it's always, you know what I realized, Crash? So, again, you know, my good friend is from New York. He's in Korea right now. And I realize how slow like American bureaucracy is. Like when they get like the files, like he was telling me, right, because he was in the process of, you know, getting his new job. And he was transferring, you know, from one department to another as he was getting this job. And it took him 6 months for the transfer. 6 months. That is insane. Okay. And so I feel like that's just the American way. I'm so used to like the Korean way where everything is done. You know, you put the papers in or, you know, you request something and you get the response right away. Or like everything is done within the week. But in America, I guess it's a little bit different and it's going to be a little bit slow. But hey, at least things are rolling. At least you're doing all these things. You know, you got a chance to, you know, do all these, what is it? You get a work trip. Goodness, you do a work trip. And I think things are off to a pretty good start, man. I don't know how you feel about the first half of the year, but can you agree, Crash, that it's much better than last year?
right? Are we going to finally see things, you know, pan out? Are we going to finally see, you know, everything that you've worked hard for, everything you've prepared all these years to finally pan out? Because I feel that's how I see it, man. That's how I see it. At the end of a long tunnel, finally, there is light. And we are seeing that light crash. So, again, I think it's a, you know, maybe a little bit too early to congratulate you on anything so far, but it seems like everything is going the right way. So let's see how it pans out, and let's get you to keep updating you on all this. Our last request of the evening comes from Buddy Boy over in Seattle. Buddy Boy, when are you coming to Korea, by the way? K-Immigrant's Diary, episode 25, Language. I've talked about language a few times before. Since I came to the U.S. at 30, mastering English has never been easy for me. Even though I now have more friends who speak English and work in an English-speaking environment every day, it's still a challenge, to be honest. Have you ever noticed how people can seem like a different personalities depending on the language they speak? I've noticed this in celebrities, too. Kim Jo-han from Solid sounds gentle and soft in Korean, but firm and confident in English. Rosé and Jenny sound cute and humble in Korean, but much more candid and confident in English interviews. In Korean, I'm much more opinionated, more expressive, and quicker with jokes. I use slangs, I say dumb things to make people laugh and naturally lead conversations. But in English, I become quieter and more reserved. I avoid confrontation more. I listen more than I speak. I don't know if it's the language itself or the culture here in the U.S., but I think many people who immigrated as adults probably feel the same way. Sometimes I feel like I'm not fully acting like myself. Maybe I really do have two personalities. Song request, Kanadara by Jay Park. This is featuring IU, by the way. Buddy Boy, it's actually interesting you say this because I have four personalities maybe. I don't know. I have my broadcast personality and I have my at-home personality. I have my quiet time personality. I have my English personality. You know, my English is different depending on who I talk to. You know, how I, maybe like Buddy Boy, I think maybe you would understand this because my wife, just like you, she's from Daegu. Right. And so at home, she doesn't have the saturi. She doesn't have the Daegu accent. But for some reason, every time she's talking to her friend or she's talking to my like mother-in-law, she busts out the Daegu saturi, the Daegu accent like crazy. It's thick. I'm like, man, OK. I was like, that's a little weird. And then I realized that like I'm trying to use as prop. This isn't even like my comfortable English accent, by the way, like my American accent. When I'm talking to my close friends over in New York City, it's different. it's very different. In fact, that was one of the first things that I had to change about myself when I started broadcasting like almost 17 years ago because I didn't want to sound like this, I don't know, you know, gangster kid, you know, young gangster kid from New York. You know, I'm going to be like, yo, what up, man? Yo, what up? You listen to The Culture Inc., you know what I'm saying? And yeah, we good. We're going to be, tuning. We got, yo, let's listen to this music. I can't talk like that on air, you know? But people, like, from the States, they hear my New York accent. Like, they hear it. Only because, like, I mean, it's embedded, right? It's like some people who are from, like, the Gyeongsangdo area, they try to hide their accent, but it comes out sometimes. It's like that. But I will tell you this, though. Even though I'm more comfortable with the English language than the Korean language. When I was in the U.S., and mind you, I spent most of my childhood over in the U.S., English is the preferred language for me. However, something about living in the United States as a Korean American, you know, as someone who is not American-American, like you tend to be a little bit more reserved. I understand what you're talking about. Like when I was a kid, like, you know, like always goof around, whatever and stuff like that. But when I was an adult, I would listen, like you said, I would listen more than I would talk. Only because I feel small. Is that a term I could use? Even for myself, and I went there very young. I feel smaller when I was in the United States. I come to Korea and I feel comfortable because
Even though I spent a large chunk of my life in the United States and English is my preferred language, I'm more comfortable with English, I'm surrounded by people like me. Even though I'm Korean-American, no one is going to think I'm Korean-American from the get-go, right? And so because I feel more comfortable, I tend to be more vocal. However, I also did realize that my Korean isn't as good as with my English. So sometimes I make mistakes with the way that, you know, I present myself or some words that I don't know certain words. So yes, I will be less vocal if it's like if I have to carry an all Korean conversation. That's for sure. So, Buddy Boy, I definitely do understand what you mean here. And it is what it is. So, what can you do? You know, what can you do? But, I mean, from what you've written so far, then what do you do with someone like Bobby Kim? It's like, it almost seems like, you know, his Korean is not that good and his English is not that good. Bobby Kim always gets made fun of for that. But for sure though. By the way, Buddy Boy, it's summer now. When are you coming to Korea? Make sure next time you want to make a tour of Arirang, you don't do it the official way because they're gonna be like only schools are allowed to have official tours. I'll make sure I give you my famous 5-minute tour of Arirang. Let me know when you're gonna be visiting for sure. All right, guys. Again, I want to thank you guys for sending in a large number of requests. Always enjoy reading all of it. Always enjoy talking about all the things that's going on in your life. Again, keep sending those in. And as we wrap up today's request, we are going to be playing the songs requested by our listeners. Crash Override, who requested Hearts to Hearts with The Chase, followed by Buddy Boy's request song, Park Jae-bum, featuring IU with 가나다라.

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5: And that music means one thing. It's time to finish off our program today. Hope you guys enjoyed the full 2 hours of our Saturday's program, and I'm sure you did. Because with all the entries that's coming in from our listeners out there, you guys really make our weekend shows much better. And I do, again, appreciate all the entries that came in. Hey, guys, if you guys enjoyed our show today, you have to make sure to join us tomorrow, right? Our weekend series continues that with our Sunday's edition, where in the first hour, we have SJ's Theme Park. This is where I play songs of a specific theme. But, of course, I'll give you guys a hint song. It's going to be a great theme park for sure, so hope you guys tune in. And in the second hour, we got another round of requests, followed by a great episode of K-Worker's Diary. We do hope to see you guys then. As always, before we say goodbye, a big thank you to our staff members, our producer Ian Seo, writers Park Dong-suk and Lee Bu-young. And a big thank you to all of our listeners who tuned in, and especially if you chimed in on Request. Sending us out of the studio, one last song. This is IOI with Goodbye with a Smile, 웃으며 안녕. And this was recorded in 2026 version. Join us again tomorrow, same time, 6 p.m. to 8 p.m. Korea Standard Time. And until then, this has been SJ Lee with The Culture Inc.

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The Chief Program Manager of Arirang Radio is Kwon Tae-char. 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

0: What kind of clarity is filling your day today? We drink water every day, but have you ever wondered, the bottle of water in your hand, what kind of journey did it take to get to you? At the southern edge of Korea lies Jeju, an island holding one of nature's most honest, untouched secrets. Formed by volcanic activity 1.8 million years ago, layers of rugged basalt rock and countless tiny pathways carved by lava. Rainwater that falls on this island begins a remarkable journey, traveling deep underground for over 31 years. Like a vast natural filtration system, these layers of volcanic rock carefully remove impurities while enriching the water with essential minerals like vanadium and silica. From 420 meters below the surface, untouched by human hands, this pristine water is brought up, then passes through rigorous quality checks and global standard management systems before reaching you. That is why, within just 3 months of its launch, it became Korea's number one bottled water, and why people around the world trust Jeju Samdasu. More than just water to quench your thirst, it is 31 years of patience, a story shaped by nature itself. In every sip of Jeju Samdasu, you'll find a journey, pure, deep, and extraordinary. This spring, why not refresh both body and mind with a glass of clean, clear Samdasu and experience the vitality of Jeju. Enriching Jeju, bringing happiness to its people. A cleaner tomorrow for Jeju. Created by JPDC. Radio.
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0: Microdust is very small. It can penetrate into our body when we breathe. It circulates in our body through the blood and damages our health. When we inhale microdust for a long time, inflammations can occur, and they could lead to respiratory, eye, skin, or cardiovascular diseases. Stay at home when the air is full of microdust. Wear a medical mask such as KF80 or thicker than that when you go outside. 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Take a shower as soon as you get home. Drink water to get rid of microdust inside you. Have fruits and vegetables that are full of vitamin C. Microdust is an invisible threat. Stay updated to be prepared for it every day.
1: Hello, this is Culture Crunch's DJ Jihee. 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If you spot a potential hazard in Korea, you can request an inspection through the Safety Report Center. 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
1: Hashtag Daily Cake.

It's Sunday, May 17th, 2026, and I'm your host, Peter Bint. Today I'd like to start with a topic that's a bit deep, yet hopefully very helpful for you. Do you happen to know where anxiety is created in the brain? It's an area called the amygdala, which is responsible for detecting danger and tensing up your body. However, surprisingly, research shows that thinking of things you're grateful for while feeling anxious can instantly change your brain state. If you want your mind to grow quiet and your breathing to become easy, why not take a moment today to reflect on what you're thankful for? Thanks again for joining us here on #DailyK again. Let's begin our Sunday edition.